Diocese over in Sorrento, Florida. We are Pastor Baptiste. We thank God, and we were there. Our apostle McCoy was there, in the bishop and the district elders, and so we just had a great time in the name of the Lord. The word of the Lord was powerful, coming forth by our apostle Roy McCoy, and so we are grateful and thank God for them, and continuing to pray for the success, that souls be saved for the kingdom. So we're grateful tonight. I thank God for you. Hallelujah. And just continue to pray for me and those that are listening right now, those that's on the podcast. We thank God for you. And also on our Facebook Live and the radio, we thank God for you on this evening. And my soul, we're praying for you tonight. But tonight, Mother's Day. Hallelujah. So we are grateful. And this is the Refuge Church of our Lord Jesus Christ of the Apostolic Faith. We are located at 623 North Dust Street in the city of New Smyrna Beach, Florida. And those in the surrounding areas, always, you're always welcome to come in fellowship with us. Have a good time in the Lord, praising and magnifying our Lord and Savior, Jesus Christ. And I thank God for just being who He is, a saving Father who loves us all, and we're grateful tonight. Mother's Day, thank God for you. Hallelujah. On this evening, and words that be said tonight will be geared to comforting and inspiring our mothers on this evening. So we thank God for you. Hallelujah. And I just thank God another year that has come, and knowing that God is able. But before we go any further, let us go before the Lord in prayer on this evening. Let us pray. Heavenly Father, we come and come before Thee, Your throne of grace, on this Mother's Day with hearts full of gratitude. Lord, we thank You for the gift of godly mothers. We thank You for women of faith who have carried the purposes of heaven in earthly vessels. We thank You for every mother who prayed when she was tired, who praised when she was hurting, who trusted You when the way was not clear, Lord. I ask You today, to this evening, to bless every mother who is listening to this broadcast right now. Bless the young mothers who is just beginning this journey. Give her wisdom and grace that surpasses her own understanding. Bless the mother who is in the middle of a hard season right now. Let her feel her presence wrapping around her like a garment. Remind her that You see her faithfulness. You hear her prayers, and You are not finished with her story yet. Lord, bless the mothers who are walking through grief, through illness, through uncertainty. Let her peace that passes all understanding guard their hearts and minds in Christ Jesus. And Lord, for those listening this evening who have lost their mothers, let the memories of their prayers, their wisdom, and their love be comfort to their souls on this evening. Let the legacy of praying mothers continue to speak even from eternity. We honor the mothers on this evening, Lord, and we think and we rise up. Lord, we call them blessed. We ask, O God, on this evening to

help, because my help come from the Lord. Hallelujah. Strength that never bows. Strength that never bows. On this evening, we are honoring godly mothers. They are mothers, but yet there are godly mothers. So wherever you are, take a little time, and maybe on this evening, I'll be able to give you some insight. Hallelujah. Godly mothers and what it means. Lord have mercy. Because it is for you, mothers. And on this evening, every son, every daughter, every child who was shaped and molded by their hands of a praying woman, I want you to receive this tonight. Hallelujah. Thank you, Jesus. Straight from the throne of grace. Because it is to honor what God has placed in this earth through the vessels of a godly mother. And I'm sure today, I'm hoping that sons and daughters and grandchildren have gathered around the mothers. Hallelujah. And in doing so, letting her know that she's loved on today. Hallelujah. So this evening, I want to tell you, thank you, Jesus, because the people of God and those that may not even know the Lord, time to honor the women who walks in godly strength and virtue. Hallelujah. In the word of the Lord, it is inspired because, hallelujah, the Lord allowed the pen to be picked up. In Proverbs 31 and 10th verse, it says this: who can find a virtuous woman? For her price is far above rubies. Lord have mercy. I want you to hear that. The scripture does not say she is worth a little. Doesn't say that she is valuable in a modest way. Oh, hallelujah. It says her price is far above rubies. Can't put a dollar amount on a godly woman. Hallelujah. Can't find a gemstone precious enough to equal what she carries. She is priceless in the sight of God Almighty. Hallelujah. And she ought to be priceless in the eyes of sons and daughters, grandchildren on today, this evening. Because this day is coming to a close, and I'm hoping that a mother is not sitting there waiting for a distant son or daughter to pick up the phone and call and say, Mom, I love you. Oh, hallelujah. Thank you, Jesus. So as we gathered over the airway, hallelujah, I want you to that we celebrate, reflect, and to be challenged, because the story of a godly mother is not just a story worth telling on the Sunday this one time a year, but it is a testimony

0: that ought to follow us every day of our lives. Sons and daughters. Hallelujah. The word, very important. Let's look at Proverbs chapter 31. The Bible says, strength and honor are her clothing, and she shall rejoice in time to come. Listen to these words. She opened her mouth with wisdom, and her tongue is the law of kindness. She looked well to the ways of her household and eateth not the bread of idleness. Her children arise up and call her blessed. Her husband also, and he praised her. Hallelujah. The words that was recorded, that the Spirit of the Lord painted a portrait in this passage, that every mother ought to see herself in these words. The scripture says, strength and honor are her clothing. Lord have mercy. It did not say pearls and gold around her neck and all of these things, but he says strength and honor are her clothing. Lord have mercy. Though there's nothing wrong with material things, hallelujah, but that's her garment, strength and honor. That is what she wears when she walks into trials. That is what she has on when the bills are past due. Refrigerator running low. And that's what covers her when the enemy comes against her family, tries to break what God has put together. She is clothed in strength. Hallelujah. And I want somebody on this evening to understand that this is not a natural strength. This is not a strength that comes from education, talent, personal willpower. Hallelujah. This is God-given strength, and this is strength that is born in the prayer closet. Hallelujah. This is strength that is given by God, and this strength is formed in the fire of adversary, tested in the furnace of hardship. And when she comes through on the other side, she does not smell like the smoke. Just like the three Hebrew boys. She does not smell like the smoke. She comes out clothed in honor. Hallelujah. The Bible goes on to say that she opens her mouth in wisdom. Oh, hallelujah. There's something about a godly mother's words. She just don't speak them. She imparts them. And when she opens her mouth, wisdom comes out. Hallelujah. When she speaks over her children, something is deposited that no classroom, no institution, no substitute can replace it. Hallelujah. This law of kindness is in her tongue. She corrects, but yet she does not destroy. She disciplines, but yet she does not break the spirit. The godly mother, she speaks truth, but she speaks it wrapped in love. The scripture declares, hallelujah, it says her children arise up and call her blessed. The word arise is important. It means they stand up. Hallelujah. It means they give her the honor of recognition. It means when the years have passed and the lessons have taken root, the children look back and they say, I see it now. I understand now what she was trying to teach me in my younger years. What mama did, what she sacrificed, what she prayed, what she endured. It was all worth something. The word says they rise up and call her blessed. So this evening, hallelujah, your mother, and if your mother is still living, just, and if you're around her right now, as you're hearing these words, you should rise up and call her blessed. Call her. Tell her what she means to you. And if your mother has gone on to be with the Lord, you can still rise up in your spirit and honor her memory, because godly mother's blessing does not expire when she leaves this earth. It continues in us. Hallelujah. I want you to know tonight, I had an extraordinary mother. Hallelujah. She loved her children. Hallelujah. She had 12 children, and my older brother passed away when he was about 7, around that age. Hallelujah. But when you have a godly mother, she believed in prayer. She believed, and when I was coming up and I was telling the saints, people today, you can have a church in the backyard and they don't even bother to take steps to learn about him. But I know one thing, I had to walk, my brothers and sisters and I, we had to walk miles to church early in the morning, and we had to get there before Sunday school. Hallelujah. Explain to the saints that, and when Sunday school was over and the worship service began, she would tell us, you are not to leave until the benediction is said. You're not to get up. You're not to follow other kids outside. You are to sit here until the pastor gives the benediction, and then you are excused. Hallelujah. Seeing her go through hard times. Seeing her go to the mailbox for my dad to send funds for to go get food, and she would open the mailbox and no letter inside. That meant that she had to pray, Lord, you got to make a way to put food on the table. I don't know, maybe somebody know what I'm talking about tonight, because this is honoring our mothers. This is the portrayal of a godly mother. Oh, hallelujah. The word of the Lord, it speaks of mothers who, those that was bearing, and how that the Lord blessed them. Hallelujah. Hannah was a great example of a woman that was barren. She went to the house of the Lord. She prayed daily, cried out her petition before the Lord. Hallelujah. Because she felt that her husband did not care for her because she was not able to give him a child. But the word says he did all he could, her husband, Elkanah, to try to encourage her, to let her know that even though she had no children, he still loved her. Back then, you could have more than one wife, and Elkanah did. He had another wife. She was giving him children where she could not. But the Lord blessed her, gave her a child. She prayed and said, Lord, if you give me a child, I'll give him back to you. Samuel. Hallelujah. That he was raised in the house of the God, of the Lord. Mothers, every godly mother has had to say yes to God in some form or fashion. Hallelujah. Thank you, Jesus. We don't have that today. We don't have mothers that will, hallelujah, make sure of that their children understand the importance of serving a true and living God and putting him first in all decisions that they make. Lord, have mercy. I want you to know on this evening that a mother, you're blessed. Hallelujah. Many of you probably have gone through the storms of life. Hallelujah. Thank you, Jesus. But the Bible tells us in Proverbs 3, 5, and 6, trust in the Lord with all thine heart, and lean not unto thine own understanding. In all thy ways acknowledge him, and he shall direct thy path. Hallelujah. It's good when you know that your mother have lived it, modeled it before you. Hallelujah. We today, we who are adults that our parents taught us, especially our mothers, hallelujah, how to be able to go through storms, go through heartaches, go through all of these things. Hallelujah. That the word of God, that our mothers, the backbone, let's say, that stood the test of time, even when they were not able, when things were not convenient, but they still taught their children to hold on, trust God. Don't put your faith down. Hallelujah. Thank you, Jesus. The demonstration, the legacy that is left behind for us, all of us. Hallelujah. A godly mother leaves something behind that money cannot buy, time cannot destroy. She leaves a legacy of faith. Every prayer a godly mother prays is a seed planted in the soil of eternity. Every time she opens her Bible and reads it aloud to her children, she is depositing the word of God into a vessel that will carry it long after she's gone. Every time a mother kneels and pray, she builds an altar that her children will return in their darkest hour. Hallelujah. The legacy of a praying mother is the most enduring inheritance that a mother can leave to her children. Lord have mercy. We live in a world in which measures legacy about what you accumulate. Property, prestige, position, wealth. But the kingdom of God measures legacy differently. The kingdom asks, did you leave faith behind? Did you leave a pattern of righteousness behind? Did you leave your children with a knowledge of God that they could not shake even when the world tries their best to pull it away? That's legacy. That's the wealth. That does not rust, it does not fade, hallelujah, and it can't be stolen. And that's for every individual that is listening to me right now. Honor your mother. Honor her, not just with gifts, flowers, phone calls, but honor her by walking in the faith she modeled. Honor her by picking up the mantle of prayer she carried. Honor her by trusting God the way she trusted God. Honor her by living a life that vindicates every sacrifice she made on your behalf. Lord, have mercy. And every mother listening to my voice right now, know this, your labor in the Lord, hallelujah, thank you, Jesus, is not in vain. Hallelujah. 1 Corinthians 15:58 says, be steadfast, unmovable, always abounding in the work of the Lord. For as much as ye know that your labor is not in vain in the Lord, what you pour into your children, what you pour into your household, what you pray in secret, God sees every bit of it. And there's coming a day when the harvest of your faithfulness will be so great that you will stand in awe as to what God did with the willing vessel who simply says yes. And hold on. The world needs mothers like Elizabeth, faithful in the waiting. The world needs more mothers like Mary, surrendered in the assignment. The world needs more mothers like the virtuous woman in Proverbs 31 that says, clothed in strength, opening her mouth with wisdom and watching her children rise up and call her blessed on this evening. I say thank you to every godly mother who held on, who prayed through, who praised through, and who has never given up. This is Mother's Day. Hallelujah. And I thank God for you. Hold on. God is able. I thank you tonight, those that is tuned in and listening tonight, hoping that something was said concerning mothers. Hallelujah. On this evening, that the Lord will bless you in a special way in the coming days, coming years, that the Lord will bless you. Hallelujah. Stay with God. The Lord love you. Thank you. The Refuge Church of our Lord Jesus Christ, we are located at 623 North Dust Street in the city of New Smyrna Beach, Florida. And Jesus Christ love you, and so do I. Peace, and may God ever bless you.
1: And you remember I told you whenever I could, unless I'm out of town, I would try to give you a scripture text to meditate on. Well, here it is. Romans chapter 12, 1 and 2 states, I beseech you therefore, brethren, by the mercies of God, that you present your bodies a living sacrifice, wholly acceptable unto God, which is your reasonable service, and be not conformed to this world, but be ye transformed by the renewing of your mind, that you may prove what is that good and acceptable and perfect will of God. I would like you to concentrate on this text and let the Holy Spirit minister to your body, to your soul, and to your spirit. In particular, in the second verse, where it states, and be not conformed to this world, but be ye transformed by the renewing of your mind. Now today, we are going to be speaking about a miracle of the 5 loaves and 2 fishes. And the story is found in St. Mark chapter 6, verses 30 to 44. I'll be reading an excerpt from this these scriptures, and I'll read from verses 35 to 43 from St. Mark chapter 6. And if you have your Bible, you can also get it and follow along. St. Mark chapter 6, verses 35 to 43. And when the day was now far spent, his disciples came unto him and said, this is a desert place, and know the time is far past. Jesus and his disciples had gone to a desert place to rest a while after the execution of John the Baptist. His disciples had told him they had killed John, and he departed to a desert place to rest a while. But as he was going, because he was so compassionate and because he was so loving, and the people knew he was a great healer, and from the surrounding cities, you know, they could see him and his disciples leaving, and the people all ran and followed him. And so when the day was now far spent, his disciples came unto him and said, "This is a desert place, and now the time is past." In other words, they had been there all day. Jesus was healing and ministering to the people. He said they were like a sheep without a shepherd. And he was being compassionate, and he was being loving and empathetic and sympathetic. And he was ministering and healing them. And they were so in tune with God. They were so enraptured with what he was doing. Nobody remembered about the time of day. And so it came to pass that they were there until late in the evening. That's when his disciples told him, "Lord, this is a desert place. Look, the time is past." And he said, "Send the people away that they may go into the country around and into the villages and buy themselves bread, for they have nothing to eat." He said, "Listen, it's late. You're going to have to send them to get something to eat." But God, Jesus answered and said unto them, "Give ye them to eat." And they say unto him, "Shall we go and buy 200 pennyworth of bread and give them to eat?" The disciples were astonished. He said, "Give them to eat. This is a whole lot of money and a whole lot of people. It would take a whole lot of bread." And he said unto them, "How many loaves have ye? Go and see." And when they knew, they saw 5 loaves and 2 fishes. And he commanded them to make all sit down by companies upon the green grass. And they sat down in ranks of hundreds and fifties. And when he had taken the 5 loaves and 2 fishes, he looked up to heaven and blessed, hallelujah, and brake the loaves and gave them to his disciples to set before them. And the 2 fishes divided he among them all. And they did all eat and were filled. And they took up 12 baskets full of the fragments and of the fishes. And I want to let you know, they all ate. They were all filled. And they took up 12 baskets of fragments from the loaves and the fishes. And I'm just going to speak in general about the story for you. We see that here God has performed a great miracle. And God is still working miracles, you know. Today is more than enough to meet your every need. Who am I speaking to? Don't think that because we are not living in the day when Jesus walked the earth, miracles are finished. No, miracles are right here today. And if you can believe God, and if you will listen to this story keenly, you will realize that God is more than enough, and that God is still a miracle worker. And I would like to share a little bit about a miracle. What is a miracle? Hallelujah. What is a miracle? Simply put, a miracle is an extraordinary, above the ordinary, supernatural, above the natural manifestation from God. And it's a divine intervention in human affairs. And when God performs a miracle in your life, regardless of how unassuming you are, you will know that God has performed a miracle, because God is a wonder creator. Hallelujah. Now, what I'm trying to tell you is that if you have the faith to believe right now, I don't know who I'm speaking to, God can still provide and perform a similar miracle in your life as he performed in the desert with the 5 loaves and the 2 fishes. Now, let us go back a little over the story. As I told you, Jesus' disciple had came to him and told him that John the Baptist was beheaded. And Jesus had left and departed privately by a ship to a desert place. And the people saw him and when he was leaving, and they all followed him. Okay, and because, as I told you before, of his compassion, because of his love for them, and because he saw that they were like sheep without a shepherd, Jesus went and ministered to him. And as I read the story to you, now I'm just reiterating and, you know, making it plain. In the evening, it was in the evening, they were healing and ministering and preaching all day. His disciples came to him and told him, Lord, it's getting late. I think you should send the people away. Hallelujah. Because they want something to eat. They were hungry. They were tired. And they had nothing to eat. There were no fast food restaurants. And Jesus said to the disciples, give them to eat. And they were astounded. Where would they get enough food to feed 5,000 plus people? No, they had already checked out the food situation. And they had found a boy with 5 loaves and 2 fishes. And I just want to stop right here and tell you, because Jesus Christ is omniscient, he knew that boy was there with the 5 loaves and the 2 fishes. And he knew what he was going to do, but his disciples did not. And I guess they wondered if Jesus had not noticed that they were in a desert place, if he had not noticed that there were no fast food restaurants available. Hallelujah. And night was fast approaching, and the people were hungry. The people were tired, and they had not eaten anything all day because they were all caught up in teaching, healing, and ministering. And now they were limited and totally frustrated. And all the disciples wanted to do was get rid of the crowd. They didn't really care where they went as long as they left. The disciples then asked Jesus, shall we go and buy 200 pennies worth of bread? And this 200 pennies worth of bread is equivalent to 2/3 of a year's salary. And, you know, they remembered that once when Jesus had sent them out on a mission in pairs, he had given them power over unclean spirits, and he had commanded them to take nothing for their journey. They shouldn't take except a staff. They shouldn't take any scrip, no bread, no money in their purse, and their feet shod with one pair of sandals. They should only take one coat. And this is found in St. Mark chapter 6 and verse 7. You can look it up. And so they were wondering, I wonder if he forgot about that time when he told us we weren't to take anything. And now here we are in the desert with no money, no bread, nothing to eat. And they didn't even have the faith, hallelujah, to realize and to recognize, hallelujah, that they were in the company of Jesus Christ, the creator of the world, Jesus Christ, the King of kings, the Lord of lords, the great I am, the miracle worker, the healer, the provider, El Shaddai, the one who is more than enough. Who am I speaking to? Are you in a position such as this? Hallelujah. Do you know him, the God who is more than enough, who created the entire universe and everything in it, visible and invisible? He can do anything but fail. And he's asking you this evening, is there anything, hallelujah, too hard for me to do for you because I'm El Shaddai? Thank you, God. The disciples did not realize that man's difficulties, hallelujah, man's obstacles, man's problems and extremities only provide an opportunity or a platform for God to display or exemplify his showcase, exemplify his power, his glory, his ability to solve every problem, hallelujah, in your life. Disciples of the 21st century, Christian of the 21st century, Pentecostals and Apostolics of the 21st century, I am speaking to you. Do you know that he is the same yesterday, today, and forever? Hebrews chapter 13 and verse 8 tells us he cannot change. You see, he is immutable. He said heaven and earth will pass away, but his word will stand forever. You see, he's a God of plan. He's a God of purpose, and he's a God of design. Thank you, Jesus. And that's why he commanded the multitude, that he commanded his disciples to put the multitude in groups of 150 on the grass. And then he took the loaves, the 5 loaves and he took the 2 fishes. And look what he did. He looked up to heaven and he blessed and broke and gave it to his disciples to distribute. Remember when Lazarus died? When Lazarus died, he looked up to heaven and he said, Father, I'm so glad you always hear me. And then he said, Lazarus, come forth. And you in your life, with your circumstances, with your problem, with your issues, hallelujah, by faith, look up to heaven and bless his name and praise him. Hallelujah. Thank you, Jesus. The food did not run out. As long as he broke the bread, the food added to more. It multiplied. Let us know that whatever you have, even in your limitations, place it in the hands of Jesus. Give it to Jesus. Lord, I'm not educated. Lord, I can't speak. Hallelujah. Lord, I can't go out to give out texts. I can't even tell anyone about you because I don't have the education. I'm not a missionary. I'm not a deacon. Well, let me tell you, give him what you got. He asked, how many loaves? That is, get busy. Look intently in all that you can do. He had asked Moses, what is that you have in your hand? When he came to the sea and he didn't know what they were going to do. Hallelujah. The Red Sea. He said, what do you have in your hand? And Jesus is saying, what you have. Look on the inside of your soul. Look in your spirit. Hallelujah. Thank you, Jesus. And see what you can give to Jesus. What do you have in your hand? Jesus is waiting. Thank you, Jesus. Get busy. Thank you, Jesus. He can do. He sees. He knows the possibilities. Our earthly eyes sees impossibility, but Jesus sees possibility. Remember that songwriter who wrote, bread of heaven, feed me till I want no more. Thank you, Jesus. And another songwriter said, oh, break thou the bread of life, dear Lord, to me, as thou did break the loaves by Galilee. Beyond the sacred page, I see the Lord. I shall find my peace, my all in all. Thou art the bread of life, O Lord, to me. The holy word, thy truth that saveth me. Oh, hallelujah. Give me to eat and live with thee alone. Teach me to love thy truth, for thou art love. Oh, break thou the bread of life this today. Have you ever been in a desert place in your life? No one seemingly to help you financially. Cannot afford to spend 2/3 of a year's salary to fix the problem, as in the story. Thank you, Jesus. Whether it's a family crisis, it's job, career, it's marriage relationship, it's abuse, whether it's addiction, whatever the problem, whether it's a stronghold of temptation that Satan has taken hold of you. Hallelujah. Thank you, Jesus. Are you in need this very moment, almost overwhelmed with difficulties, trials, emergencies, heartache? I'm here to tell you, hallelujah, take it to Jesus. I must tell Jesus all of my troubles. I cannot bear these burdens alone. In my distress, I know he will help me. Jesus will help me. Jesus alone. Thank you, Lord Jesus. Thank you, Lord Jesus. Are you in need at this very moment? Are you, as I said before, and I know I'm repeating it for somebody, almost overwhelmed with difficulties? You have trials, you have emergencies, you have heartaches. I'm going to say again, tell it to Jesus. And let me tell you, don't be embarrassed. Don't be ashamed, hallelujah, to keep asking. Don't be ashamed to keep asking for forgiveness. Don't feel as if God will get tired of having you coming to him and saying, hallelujah, Lord, it's me, oh Lord, standing in the need of prayer. Here I am again, Lord, with the same problem. But tell him you're sorry. Ask him, hallelujah, for forgiveness and strength and the ability to overcome, the power. Ask him, hallelujah, for overcoming power. Even if you are stuck stuck in the debris of filth and pornography, who am I speaking to? That young man, hallelujah, that in the middle of the night, when everyone is asleep, I'm talking to you out there. Oh, hallelujah. You know who you are. You put on that TV, you get on the internet and look at those dirty shows. That young woman who wants to give her body, hallelujah, to indulge in sin. You turn on the television, you get on the phone, you get in the chat room, oh hallelujah, and you talk all this mess. Oh, but I must tell Jesus, I must tell Jesus all of my troubles. I can't bear these burdens alone. My mother is saved, my father is saved, my brother is saved, my sister is saved, and here I am in the degradation of sin. Satan has me like a ball playing with my mind, but I want to let you know there is hope, hallelujah, in Jesus today. Thank you, Jesus. Thank you, Jesus. As I said before, even if you think you're stuck, go to Jesus. You see, John 3 and 16 is a special invitation just for you. John 3 and 16 is a special invitation just for you. For God so loved the world that he gave his only begotten Son, that whosoever believeth in him should not perish but have everlasting life. It's just for you. You know who I'm speaking to. And it's an open invitation. Whosoever will, let him come today and drink from the water of life. Let him come and eat the bread of life. Who am I speaking to out there? This is Juliet Fisher inviting you to come without money. Come to Jesus. Come without price. Come to Jesus. You're in the right position. If you are incarcerated in the jailhouse, hallelujah, you come to Jesus. He'll fix it for you, and he knows just what to do. And right as I'm here, for those of you who wrote me that are incarcerated, I got your mail. For those who called me on the phone, I heard your message. Some of the times I'm out of town and I don't get back for a few weeks. But let me tell you, I got your message and I heard your whatever you had to say, and I have prayed. And by the way, God has heard your cry. And in some of those cases, you know he has delivered you. So keep on praying. His word is true. Keep on praying. He'll answer you. What the Lord has promised, he will do for you. Keep on praying. Oh, hallelujah. And so I'm inviting you, you know, those of you who are backslidden, those of you who are wishy-washy, those of you who are picking flowers by the wayside, those of you who say you're saved, but it's a sham, those of you who really not in the church, hallelujah. You do everything like the church. You clap like the church. You walk, you talk, you clap, and you act, but you are not in the church. You know who you are. You are not a lively stone. You are not holy, because God said it's holy without which no man shall see me. You're dirty. Hallelujah. Thank you, Jesus. What do I mean when I say you're dirty? I don't mean the regular dirt. I mean sin has made you unclean. Hallelujah. Come to Jesus. Come to Jesus. He'll turn your life around. Today, take your eyes off your failures. Hallelujah. Who am I speaking to? Take your eyes off your inabilities. You have tried so often. Hallelujah. Take your eyes off your inabilities, because Jesus Christ is passing your way. He is passing by. Reach out and touch him. He is passing by. He has a miracle for you. You may not fully grasp or comprehend it, but Jesus Christ is looking just for you, and he can do anything but fail. He'll help you with the pornography. He'll help you with the addiction. He'll help you with the alcoholic. He'll help you in your marriage relationship. He'll help you with the children. He'll help you on the job. He'll help you in the church. He'll help you. You can't figure it out, but God uses the foolish things of this world to confound the wise. Remember, when the gunshot missed you, you barely, hallelujah, escaped. Remember, when you almost died from an overdose of drugs. Hallelujah. And God delivered you. Remember when you were a drunk driver and almost lost your life. Remember when you fell asleep driving the car. Hallelujah. And you said, oh boy, I almost. But it's not an almost. Hey, Shandalaba, I want to tell you, God has a plan for your life. He's a God of plan, design, and purpose. And he has a plan for your life. And it wasn't by chance. Oh, hallelujah. He is the bread of life. He delivered you. And right now, this is an invitation. You may not understand everything I'm saying, but tell him, Lord, I don't understand what that woman is saying. But all she said is, I'm to come. I'm to tell you, Lord, I'm a sinner. For all those out there that I'm speaking to, as I pray for you and you pray for me, for all those who think there's a need in your life, hey, you're the Messiah, who needs more of Jesus tonight, will you tell him, Lord, I'm a sinner. I'm in need of a Savior. Oh, God, will you come into my heart tonight? Oh, God, will you change my life? I confess my sins. I give you everything I cannot handle, God. And will you wash me? Will you make me, oh, brand new, a brand new creature? And give me, oh God, the power and the ability by your anointing to fight the good fight of faith and lay hold on eternal life. And Lord, you said whoever call on your name, hallelujah, would be saved. And I'm calling on your name right now, and I believe that I am saved. Now find yourself a Bible-believing church. If you said this prayer, hallelujah, find yourself a Bible-believing church and be baptized in Jesus' name. Be filled with the indwelling of the Holy Spirit with the initial evidence of speaking in tongues. Commune with the saints. Go to Bible study. Learn the word. Fast and pray. And work out your soul salvation. And one day, we will meet in glory. Thank you, Jesus, if we never meet on earth. And for those of you who are sick and on the bed of affliction, I want you also to know, for those of you who have a need, that God will supply your every need according to his riches in glory. Hallelujah. You know, he daily loadeth us up with blessings. If we can just believe, if we can just believe him and never doubt, he will heal our bodies. He will deliver us from every situation, because the Lord bestows grace, favor on our future. He will give you glory and honor. He said, no good thing will he withhold from you if you walk uprightly before him. He has promised to give you the treasures of darkness and the hidden riches of secret places, that you may know that it is I, the Lord God of Israel, who calls you by your name. Right now, I command and I demand everyone who is sick in their body by faith to be thou healed, hallelujah, according to the anointing, according to the blood that's flowing from Calvary. Right now, hallelujah, be thou healed, be thou delivered, be thou set free in the name of the Lord Jesus Christ. And the gates of hell shall not prevail against this prayer. And we call it done. And we thank you, Lord. And I just want you to know, you can call me at 386-446-1788. You can call me right now and tell me, Sister Fisher, I heard your word. I believe your word. And God has blessed my soul, because you know he's a God of more than enough. Hallelujah. Thank you, Jesus. Or you can write me. It's El Shaddai, care of Dr. Fisher. Listen to the post office box, because it has been changed. And some of you said you wrote, but I didn't get the mail. Post Office Box 350113 in Palm Coast, Florida. Zip code is 32137. I'll repeat it. El Shaddai, care of Dr. Fisher. Post Office Box 350113, Palm Coast, Florida, 32137. And the phone number is 386-446-1788. And may God richly bless you, and may heaven smile on you. Until next time, next Sunday at the same time, the same place, God's willing. Love you. Bye.

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1: Hallelujah! I said hallelujah! I just tell you to take just a minute or so and just raise the roof in this place. Shout on the God with a voice of triumph.
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Family.

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I love your name, Jesus. Glory, hallelujah. For the rest of my life, Jesus, you'll be the reason.

brought to you by Butts Miracle Temple, Church of God in Christ of East Central Florida, located at 636 Hawk Street here in the city of Daytona. 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

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This is Bishop Sam. I hope that you're enjoying yourself. 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

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I am Bishop Sam, and I hope that you're enjoying yourself tonight. 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

is brought to you by Butts Miracle Temple, Church of God in Christ of East Central Florida, located at 636 Hawk Street here in the city of Daytona. 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Also, if you have Facebook, join us on Sunday from 12 to 1 p.m. at Bishop Samuel Butts or Butts Miracle Temple, Church of God in Christ on Facebook.

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0: You can't handle that. You know what you need to do? 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
2: 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This is Bishop Sam of Butts Miracle Temple, Church of God in Christ of East Central Florida, located at 636 Hawk Street here in the city. And we pray that you're enjoying yourself tonight.
0: If you're home, you need to find
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0: Hallelujah. Let me see some hands of some people who know that your faith has gone to work. Hallelujah.
1: Oh, yeah.
0: Anybody in here believe that that thing that was worrying you, it's not going to worry you anymore? You believe

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And this time, we're gonna call him out of gratitude. We're gonna call him in an effort to say, Lord, I thank you for what you've done for me.

and I'm gonna leave it alone. Look at your neighbor and say, neighbor, say, in my life I've been up and I've been down, but say, in spite of my circumstance, in spite of my situations, look at him real good and say, in spite of what I'm going through right now, say, when I look back on

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This is Bishop Sam of Butts Miracle Temple, Church of God in Christ of East Central Florida, located at 636 Hawk Street here in the city. And we pray that you're enjoying yourself tonight.

This is Bishop Sam, and I pray that you've had a wonderful night on tonight and that you've enjoyed this broadcast. May the will of the Lord be done. Jesus said, love the Lord thy God with all thy heart, soul, mind, and strength, and love your neighbor as yourself. Upon this hangs the law and the prophet. We pray that God will keep you safe, that God will keep you healed, and that he will continue to be your God. He's able to do exceedingly abundantly above all we could ever ask or think. 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

a grace forever to behold. The Lamb of God, my King of Calvary. Oh, praise his name, this King who died for me.

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Come on, just lift your voice tonight. Come on, just take a moment, lift your voice. Lift up your praise. Lift up your praise. Lift up your praise. Lift up your praise. Come on, lift up your praise. Come on, just take a moment.

0: Whoever steals an ox or a sheep and slaughters it or sells it must pay back 5 head of cattle for the ox and 4 sheep for the sheep. If a thief is caught breaking in at night and is struck a fatal blow, the defender is not guilty of bloodshed. But if it happens after sunrise, the defender is guilty of bloodshed. Anyone who steals must certainly make restitution. But if they have nothing, they must be sold to pay for their theft. If the stolen animal is found alive in their possession, whether ox or donkey or sheep, they must pay back double. If anyone grazes their livestock in a field or vineyard and lets them stray and they graze in someone else's field, the offender must make restitution from the best of their own field or vineyard. If a fire breaks out and spreads into thorn bushes so that it burns shocks of grain or standing grain or the whole field, the one who started the fire must make restitution. If anyone gives a neighbor silver or goods for safekeeping, and they are stolen from the neighbor's house, the thief, if caught, must pay back double. But if the thief is not found, the owner of the house must appear before the judges, and they must determine whether the owner of the house has laid hands on the other person's property. In all cases of illegal possession of an ox, a donkey, a sheep, a garment, or any other lost property about which somebody says, "This is mine," both parties are to bring their cases before the judges. The one whom the judges declare guilty must pay back double to the other. If anyone gives a donkey, an ox, a sheep, or any other animal to their neighbor for safekeeping, and it dies or is injured or is taken away while no one is looking, the issue between them will be settled by the taking of an oath before the Lord that the neighbor did not lay hands on the other person's property. The owner is to accept this, and no restitution is required. But if the animal was stolen from the neighbor, restitution must be made to the owner. If it was torn to pieces by a wild animal, the neighbor shall bring in the remains as evidence and shall not be required to pay for the torn animal. If anyone borrows an animal from their neighbor and it is injured or dies while the owner is not present, they must make restitution. But if the owner is with the animal, the borrower will not have to pay. If the animal was hired, the money paid for the hire covers the loss. If a man seduces a virgin who is not pledged to be married and sleeps with her, he must pay the bride price, and she shall be his wife. If her father absolutely refuses to give her to him, he must still pay the bride price for virgins. Do not allow a sorceress to live. Anyone who has sexual relations with an animal is to be put to death. Whoever sacrifices to any god other than the Lord must be destroyed. Do not mistreat or oppress a foreigner, for you were foreigners in Egypt. Do not take advantage of the widow or the fatherless. If you do, and they cry out to me, I will certainly hear their cry. My anger will be aroused, and I will kill you with the sword. Your wives will become widows, and your children fatherless. If you lend money to one of my people among you who is needy, do not treat it like a business deal. Charge no interest. If you take your neighbor's cloak as a pledge, return it by sunset, because that cloak is the only covering your neighbor has. What else can they sleep in? When they cry out to me, I will hear, for I am compassionate. Do not blaspheme God or curse the ruler of your people. Do not hold back offerings from your granaries or your vats. you must give me the firstborn of your sons. Do the same with your cattle and your sheep. Let them stay with their mothers for 7 days, but give them to me on the 8th day. You are to be my holy people. So do not eat the meat of an animal torn by wild beasts. Throw it to the dogs.
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0: Do not spread false reports. Do not help a guilty person by being a malicious witness. Do not follow the crowd in doing wrong. When you give testimony in a lawsuit, do not pervert justice by siding with the crowd. And do not show favoritism to a poor person in a lawsuit. If you come across your enemy's ox or donkey wandering off, be sure to return it. If you see the donkey of someone who hates you fallen down under its load, do not leave it there. Be sure you help them with it. Do not deny justice to your poor people in their lawsuits. Have nothing to do with a false charge, and do not put an innocent or honest person to death, for I will not acquit the guilty. Do not accept a bribe, for a bribe blinds those who see and twists the words of the innocent. Do not oppress a foreigner. You yourselves know how it feels to be foreigners, because you were foreigners in Egypt. For 6 years, you were to sow your fields and harvest the crops. But during the seventh year, let the land lie unplowed and unused. Then the poor among your people may get food from it, and the wild animals may eat what is left. Do the same with your vineyard and your olive grove. 6 days do your work, but on the seventh day, do not work, so that your ox and your donkey may rest, and so that the slave born in your household and the foreigner living among you may be refreshed. Be careful to do everything I have said to you. Do not invoke the names of other gods. Do not let them be heard on your lips. 3 times a year, you are to celebrate a festival to me. Celebrate the festival of unleavened bread. For 7 days, eat bread made without yeast, as I commanded you. Do this at the appointed time in the month of Aviv, for in that month you came out of Egypt. No one is to appear before me empty-handed. Celebrate the festival of harvest with the first fruits of the crops you sow in your field. Celebrate the festival of ingathering at the end of the year, when you gather in your crops from the field. 3 times a year, all the men are to appear before the Sovereign Lord. Do not offer the blood of a sacrifice to me along with anything containing yeast. The fat of my festival offerings must not be kept until morning. Bring the best of the first fruits of your soil to the house of the Lord your God. Do not cook a young goat in its mother's milk. See, I am sending an angel ahead of you to guard you along the way and to bring you to the place I have prepared. Pay attention to him and listen to what he says. Do not rebel against him. He will not forgive your rebellion, since my name is in him. If you listen carefully to what he says and do all that I say, I will be an enemy to your enemies and will oppose those who oppose you. My angel will go ahead of you and bring you into the land of the Amorites, Hittites, Perizzites, Canaanites, Hivites, and Jebusites. And I will wipe them out. Do not bow down before their gods or worship them or follow their practices. You must demolish them and break their sacred stones to pieces. Worship the Lord your God, and his blessing will be on your food and water. I will take away sickness from among you, and none will miscarry or be barren in your land. I will give you a full lifespan. I will send my terror ahead of you, and throw into confusion every nation you encounter. I will make all your enemies turn their backs and run. I will send the Hornet ahead of you to drive the Hivites, Canaanites, and Hittites out of your way. But I will not drive them out in a single year, because the land would become desolate and the wild animals too numerous for you. Little by little, I will drive them out before you, until you have increased enough to take possession of the land. I will establish your borders from the Red Sea to the Mediterranean Sea, and from the desert to the Euphrates River. I will give into your hands the people who live in the land, and you will drive them out before you. Do not make a covenant with them or with their gods. Do not let them live in your land, or they will cause you to sin against me, because the worship of their gods will certainly be a snare to you.
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1: It's 74 degrees.
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0: It's 6 o'clock. It's 74 degrees.
1: 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A new

Monday morning. How are you this morning? I am great and messing with all kinds of equipment. I know it's Monday. What a busy, great weekend we had. I want to shout out to my daughters and my husband. My husband got me probably the most thoughtful card I'd ever gotten all the years. And it just blessed my heart. It was the best way to start off my day. And so I have been slinging flowers for the last 4 years on Mother's Day because of a random man that said something about his mom that made me realize I was in the middle of a pity party. And he said, you know, I go out and deliver flowers on Mother's Day to honor my mom. And I thought, wow, honoring your mom by doing that. So this is something I've been doing for about 4 years now. My daughter will have different events. Calvary's been the last few years, but doing different things on Mother's Day, doing flowers and blessing moms. And yesterday we did that at Calvary Christian Center. And this year we decided to add Mother's Day cards to it. And it was such a blessing to just a little thing that made such a huge difference. And they had sweets and treats. And oh my goodness, I tried 3 of them. I'm not going to lie to you. And they were so yummy. The spread was there, and I love that family, and just had a great time. And then my other daughter was texting me the whole time. Jason was grilling last night, and so we went there for dinner. The best shrimp. Oh my gosh, that shrimp was so good. I don't know if I was just starving. I was starving, and it was the best shrimp. And got to see 3 more grandkids, which was wonderful, and spend time with them. And no, you know what? I did not take one picture last night. I don't know. That's unusual for me. I didn't even have my camera out. I think that was the problem. We were carrying in stuff. And normally I pull my camera out and then I have it with me to get those moments. I didn't have my camera with me. And so I missed all the pictures last night. So sorry, but I did see my daughter and my other side of the family, which was wonderful. And came home and watched some TV and off to bed we went. But what a nice weekend. Did do volleyball on Saturday, which I appreciate. I love to see the girls. They have improved so much this season. So love seeing them do the volleyball and love being a family. Love participating in family. I'm so thankful that, you know, our whole family does live in Florida. We don't get to see everybody, but we do all live in Florida. And so if you really want to drive and see somebody, you can drive and see somebody. But I appreciate my husband and my daughters and everything. And I'm just thankful for WAPN, all of its listeners, all of its pastors. I got so many texts yesterday. Thank you so much. And hope that you just had a great weekend and that the storms the other night, I hear it hailed down in Port Orange. And that's a shocker to me. I mean, we did have some rains go through, but hailing in Port Orange, that's crazy to me. But our house is fine. The radio station is fine. Thankful for that. Going into the hurricane season in a couple weeks. And my husband was telling me about the African dust. Is that what it's called? And that makes it help it or something. I don't know. I'm not even worried about it. We were talking about generators last night. And I was thinking, we are blessed. WAPN has a backup generator now. That was a prayer of mine for years and years and years and years. And a couple years ago, Mark Sawyer, you know, helped us get that generator and the tank, hooked it all up. And it is so cool to get that report. I love getting that report that says, you know, everything came on perfect, everything tested out perfect. It just blesses my heart that we have that. And then at our house, we have portable ones, but we have more than one. And we usually loan one to a daughter. And our house is the house that always has the food, and we always have TV, because if you know me, you know, my husband is TV. So that's his initials, and we always have TV. And I was thinking about that last night, about the years of hurricanes and prepping and all that stuff, and how much easier it's became. I guess the more I trust God on it, the easier they've come. You know, yes, you have to sometimes be without electric. We've been without electric for as much as 17 days. Yes, that got uncomfortable, but you know, you learn, you adjust, and we're spoiled with all the stuff we have. I think that sometimes it's kind of good when things like that happen and you have to kind of realize we use too much stuff. I am always on. That's why it was so funny. I forgot to take pictures last night because I didn't even have my phone. But we always are the person that's checking out something or Googling something or whatever it is. And sometimes it's good to unplug. And with me, probably it takes a hurricane to unplug. But I do not want a hurricane. I do not want any hurricanes this year. I would like to go through this year just smooth sailing.
We are blessed to live where we live. I love Holly Hill. Let me just tell you, I have been here, gosh, well, the station's 40 years old. For the first couple of years, I drove back and forth. I was living down in Merritt Island, but Cocoa area. But then after that, I moved permanently up here across the street from the radio station. Literally, when I say across the street, I literally mean at the end of the driveway for a couple of years. And you know, it was a humble beginnings. I did not like living there as far as because everybody thought it was part of WAPN. I felt like I never got downtime, but it was a very serious time in my life because I was going through some stuff and God's plan was really good. I have to say God's plan was really good. You know, at the time I didn't think the plan was it, but I look back and I think those pastors that were here and they just welcomed my little girls and, you know, just we'd come over here and my girls would be with me and they welcomed them and encouraged them and prayed for them and strengthened them. And I didn't even know what God was doing. I was so overwhelmed with life. And sometimes I think that happens. We just get so overwhelmed that we don't even see what God is doing in it. We see the frustration, we see the stretch, we see whatever is happening, and we don't see that God has got his hands right on it. And I feel that way about why he had me live across the street. Now, my dad picked it out. My dad was the one that moved me in, but God had the plan. And I was frustrated and I wasn't enjoying. I had all the reasons why. And now I look back and I say, but God, but God, but God. So as we start this week, happy Monday. I love Mondays. People think I'm a weirdo, but I love Mondays. It's a fresh slate. It's a fresh start. It's a new beginning. And so this week, you get to choose how this week is going to go. You get to choose, are you going to have a great week? Are you going to have an okay week? Are you going to have a get her done week? I'm going to have a get her done week. I am going to get all the returns returned. If you know, you know me. I have returns and I like to do it all at once. So I like to get them all piled up. And if I'm going to go, I'm going to do it all at once. I have a huge return pile. So that is on my list to box up and get ready to take back. So thankful for the easy conveniences now of doing that. So going to take care of that. I've got to organize some stuff. I'm an organizer when I want to be. My husband, if he's listening, he's laughing because I'm a procrastinator on one point, but I do like to start off the week organized and fresh and clean. So, you know, going through the station, loading what needs to be taken where, if it needs to go to the warehouse, if it needs to go to the other business, whatever it needs to do. This is the day that I put it all in my SUV because this weekend I also helped my daughter with some weddings. If you know, you know that that's my therapy. I love doing the flowers and weddings just to do it. To see all the pretty stuff, to see the vision come life. You know, it's important that we have a vision. And I think that that's why God has me do weddings and flowers with my daughter. Because sometimes when we're in the ministry and we're so busy doing life, we're too busy doing radio and stuff, we forget about the vision. You know, my dad had a vision to start WAPN 47 years ago. It was a thought. It was an idea. And now it's a reality. But if he wouldn't have started with the vision, if he wouldn't have, you know, had a plan, it would have never became. And I feel that that's what's wrong with a lot of people. They just think that everything just falls in place. They don't put the work into it. They don't put the prayers into it. You know, my dad was praying. He was selling the farm. He was doing all kinds of stuff to prepare for when God did it. So you have to prepare for what God is about to do. And I feel that we miss that part of it. You know, if we just got in the car and I pulled up to the event yesterday and we didn't have the flowers and we didn't have the bags and we didn't have, you know, all the things that it took, it wouldn't have mattered. We wouldn't have been able to do anything. But we had to prepare and plan and load and organize all for it to happen in a few short minutes for them all to be gone. But see, that's God's plan. He gave Yvonne a vision, and then we had to put it in action, and then we had to participate, and then we had to see what God was going to do with it. That's what your everything in life is. Everything in life starts with a vision. I was thinking about that early this morning. You know, I thought, well, I got to do this and this and this, and God said, you already had a plan. I already gave you something. Why are you changing it up?
Well, sometimes I change it up and God has me change it up because he wants me to do something else. And other times I feel like it's a test to see, am I going to stay on track? Am I going to do what the plan was? Am I going to do what he prepared me for? Or am I going to go AWOL and do whatever I want? And I believe that happens with sometimes in ministry. I believe in ministry that people, they pray about it and then they get before. They, like my dad used to say, they begin the cart. They don't have the wheels. They don't have the plan. They just have a cart. And they're trying to push this cart through all this mess or whatever, or to the field or to the market or to whatever. But without the handles, without the wheels, the cart's just going to slide along the ground, be harder work, take longer, be obstacles in the way. Where if you have the plan and the vision before you start, you know, God's showing you, okay, you got to have some, you know, handles on there to steer this cart. You got to have some wheels so that it can go over those rough areas and make it. And we mess it up. God has given us all the wisdom, the direction, the guidance that we need, every single bit of it. But what happens is we get, so sometimes it's arrogant, sometimes it's pride, sometimes it's just craziness, who knows what it is, but we'll go to step three and fail and can't figure out why it didn't work out. And we're mad and we're frustrated and we're blaming everything else, but there's no wheels. There's no handles. It's just a box and it's not going anywhere. And so I think this weekend, you know, running around doing all the stuff and seeing the preparation, you know, Jason couldn't have made those steaks without the steaks. He couldn't have grilled the shrimp without the grill. We get so busy. Sometimes we just think it's all just going to be there. You need to prepare. Well, first pray. Of course, pray is the most important part. You need to prepare. You need to have a plan. You know, you need to have resources to start the day with whatever it needs to be done. Like when I got here this morning, came in and the first thing, you know, turning on the computers and stuff and checking, you know, if I've got to deal with any, you know, emails or I've got any messages I've got to deal with or whatever I've got to deal with, you know, checking on to make sure the equipment's ready, doing this, doing that. I'm constantly doing stuff to prepare to go live on the air. And you just don't push a button and here you are live on the air. You've got to maintain your equipment. You've got to pay the electric bill. You've got to make sure that you've got everything wired up right. You've got, you know, there's a lot. I don't know. People sometimes think I just play radio. There is a preparation. There has been a plan. There has been a ton of prayer. There has been a vision. There's been all these things that came, all the parts of the cart that came before we could even go on the air. And then once we went on the air, there's constant upkeep. There's constant maintenance. There's constant

question and you're wondering and you're trying to figure it out, and God's going, I will throw you a rope and I will pull you out of that muck if you're willing. Are you willing? I know, I think about this radio station. My mom and dad were willing to give whatever to make it happen with that vision and that plan and that purpose and all that. And here it is going strong 40 years later. And I, you know, I get so blessed, so thankful to be out in public and people recognize my voice or my laugh and they'll go, you're Shelly. I listen to your station. Or they'll tell me something about WAPN. Thank you so much for taking the time to encourage me when I'm out and about, to reset me and reboot me for this week. So thank you, everybody that I got to meet and see and talk to this weekend. It was great and I appreciate it. And let's get this Monday going. I love me some Mondays. So let's reboot, restart, regroup, whatever we need to do, and get this Monday going. Let's get our favor on and get it going. Don't expect to get the short end of the stick. Don't expect to lose. Do the opposite. Expect to win. I expect to win this week. Whatever I need to get done, God's got it, and we're going to do it. 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It is Monday, May 11th, 2026. 85 is the weather, low of 71. If it's your birthday today, Jessica, Linda, Alicia, Margaret, Eric, anybody else that's celebrating a birthday, happy, happy, happy, happy birthday. Safe traveling for Yvonne. She's got a 2.5-hour drive today. Big wedding and then back. So it's been a busy weekend. So pray that the Lord just give her strength from the top of her head to the soles of her feet and everywhere in between, and that it be a great day and a blessing. Today is National Checkup Day. Great day to call and get your yearly checkup or whatever you need to get to do. Just like you need to maintain your vehicle, you need to maintain this body that God gave you. You know, fuel it and pray over it and get excited because God's got you. Remember to like, share, and follow. Listen to our rock show tonight at 6 o'clock. Let me know what you think. Y'all have a wonderful, great day. I am praying for you as you pray for me. God bless you.

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1: All right, so we're starting the book of Hebrews, and Hebrews is 13 chapters. It's pretty complex. I kind of put this on our list because it's a book we don't look at a lot. If we do, we only look at like chapter 11 because we understand it. But the rest of the book has so much meat in it that I thought it would be good for us to go through it. So this is what we're going to do for the rest of the summer, so you can dig in. And Hebrews was written around 70 AD. Now that's very important because Jesus dies and resurrects from the dead on 30 AD. And within 40 years, we've got this. Now the first book written was almost certainly Mark, and Mark was written around 55. But that's how close these manuscripts are to the actual event that took place. But before 70, this is written because the Jewish people are really struggling. Now, Hebrews, it's written to Jewish people. It's written back to the church in Jerusalem. Now, this is the church that when we left them in the book of Acts, they're on fire. So what in the world has happened? Well, let me explain it to you, okay? And this happens in almost every religion, if you don't know this, but if you become a Christ follower, if you're Jewish, first century or now century, you're going to be cut off from your family. In a lot of cases, they have a funeral for you. You're not welcome home again. You lose your social network. You lose your family network. You lose your job network. And so this is a hard thing. And I was with a friend in Israel, and we were talking, and I had built a relationship with this guy, and I thought, you know, we were friends, and I waited till the last day of the trip, and I said, "Can I ask you a hard question?" And just with that, his face changed, and I said, "You know the New Testament better than I do, and you know the history better than I do, and you can quote it, and you know all these stories." And he looked at me and he said, "The one thing you will never hear come out of my mouth is Jesus is Lord." Because that in his head, that's a betrayal of everything I am. That's why this is so hard to follow Jesus. Now, the truth is, it does say that in Scripture that the day will come when every knee will bow and every tongue will confess that Jesus Christ is Lord. It's just a matter of whether you do it to go to heaven or you do it to your own self-condemnation. But the story of the Bible, the story of life, we can put it up here in one sentence, it's about Jesus. The story of man is totally about Jesus. Don't miss it. And this is why so many people struggle and they get caught up in it. It doesn't, and listen, I'm not downing you. If your thing is dogs and you want to rescue dogs or fish or cats or recycling, that's fine. But people have been brainwashed into believing that that makes me a good person and I will go to heaven because I'm a good person. I'm not a good person anyway, but you get the idea. So in Hebrews, the writer, and it's the only book that we don't know who wrote it. And there are books like this that will tell you why they're certain who wrote the book. And I figure, since God told us who wrote every other book, if he wanted us to know who wrote this one, he'd have told us. That's just kind of my feeling about that. So we're going to look at just the first seven verses today. And remember, this is written to a group that's broken. It's a strong church, but they're wrestling. Do we go back to Judaism so we can put the family pieces back together? Do we hold on to Christ? And this is the defense that was written to encourage them to hold on to Jesus. So if you'll stand, we shall tackle this. In the past, God spoke to our forefathers through the prophets at many times and in various ways. But in the last days, he's spoken to us by his Son. In the last day, by his Son, whom he appointed heir of all things, and through whom he made the universe. The Son is the radiance of God's glory and the exact representation of his being, sustaining all things by his powerful word. After he provided purification for sins, he sat down at the right hand of the majesty in heaven. So he became as much superior to the angels as the name he has inherited is superior to theirs. For to which of the angels did God ever say, "You are my son, today I have become your father"? Or again, "I will be his father and he will be my son"? And again, when God brings his firstborn into the world, he says, "Let all God's angels worship him." In speaking of the angels, he says, "He makes his angels winds, his servants flames of fire." You can be seated. Now, we could spend the whole time on the angels and wings of fire. We'll get into angels heavily next week, okay? We'll deal with that. But I want to talk about God's final word, because that's why this is so important. Now, how did God speak in the past? Well, sometimes he spoke to people. He spoke to Moses, he spoke to Abraham. Sometimes he revealed himself in dreams and visions, like with Joseph. One time in Numbers 22, he used a donkey to talk. Remember that one? That's a fun one, okay? God uses many ways to communicate with people, but he said, in the last days, so we've been in the last days now for almost 2,000 years, and he said the last way he will communicate with us is how? Through his Son. Through his Son. Jesus came as the exact representation of the Father, so you and I could not miss it. Now, it also says, and I'm going to show you, it says in Scripture that if anybody else tries to deceive you and convince you of anything else, that you should go back to this or quit this or it's not worth it or the pain you're going through is too much, you can't take this, you need to walk away from Jesus and the church or just distance yourself, whatever that feeling might be, he reminds you of everything that Jesus is. Now listen, a lot of churches were started by men. Other churches were started by angels. Right? The Mormon church, anybody know that story? Angel Moroni, I don't know who Angel Moroni is, but supposedly he came to Joseph Smith, and that's why on top of every one of their buildings there's a gold angel. Right? It's idolatry if you want to know, but that's what they have up there. Muhammad, in the 7th century, an angel came to him. Sometimes it's an angel, sometimes it's a vision, sometimes it's people. And sometimes the people didn't even intend for it to happen. Martin Luther never intended for people to have the Lutheran church. I guarantee you, he would have been appalled. He just wanted to reform the church. But the key to the whole story is very simple. It's Jesus. It's not all these other things. His final word was what? Jesus. Say it. His final word was Jesus. So when somebody says, "Oh, I have this special revelation." Really? Well, if it doesn't match the Bible, then it's a false vision. And if it does match the Bible, why do I need your vision? All right? Simple enough? But let me show you what the Bible says. This is pretty important. Galatians 1:8 says, but even if Paul's saying, even if me or an angel from heaven should preach a gospel other than the one we preach to you, let him be, say those words. So if they preach another gospel, just kind of let them go. Don't worry about it. In fact, infiltrate them into you. Let them come on in, because we all worship the same God, right? Let them be eternally condemned. That's pretty intense. That's something to think about. And he starts off by saying that Jesus sustains us. And he goes through the whole litany that he says everything that was created by Jesus. He's the exact representation of God. He holds everything together. I mean, we can talk all we want about understanding gravity and understanding different things, but how does our body stay together? Jesus holds it together. How does the sun stay in the right orbit? Jesus put it in the right orbit. How is it that everything that we have is just right where it's supposed to be? Because Jesus is sustaining it all. Now, let me tell you why that's important. Because if you're here today, and a bunch of you are, and you're online, or you're one of the other campuses, and you're racked with anxiety, anger, depression, frustration, not enough money, marriage problems, whatever it might be, Jesus still sustains. He says, I've got you. You may not see how you're going to get through it. You may be in the depths of despair, but God said Jesus will sustain us. And it also says that he is the heir of all things. Now think about that. So everything belongs to Jesus. So if you don't get this first statement right, that the whole story of the world is about Jesus, if you don't get that right, you're going to miss the rest of the show. Because everything belongs to Jesus. That's me, that's you, that's the sun, the moon, the universe. It's all his. And I read an article this week. There's like, okay, we think we found the edge of the Milky Way galaxy. Now we just don't know what's out on the other side of that edge. And then there's all these other universes out there, and we just keep expanding, and the universe keeps expanding, which is interesting. And everybody gets so fascinated about that. Guys, that's all sitting on God's coffee table. That's the God that we serve. And that's the God who says he will sustain everything. Psalm 73 says, my flesh and my heart may fail, but God is the strength of my heart and my portion forever. Now this is interesting. David's going through a very bad time. He's angry, he's depressed, because he sees the unrighteous, the pagans, getting rich, getting wealthy, having power, and he sees himself being chewed up. And he said, my heart and my flesh may fail, but my portion is the Lord. So when they divide up this world, which by the way is gonna all burn up, when they divide up nothing, they'll get their share of nothing. Or when they die, you know, they always say, how much did he have? How much did he leave? The answer is all of it. He left it all. Because our portion is in the Lord. Our portion is heaven. Our portion is eternity. And that's what we're holding on for. Secondly, he says that Jesus provides. And he talks about verse 3. It says that Jesus provides purity for our sins. Now, I got to tell you, there's a thousand ways to say this about how the cross and Jesus' blood and the resurrection, how all that brought forgiveness to our souls. But this phrase just got me. Purity. Purity. God looks at Joe and sees purity. I'm sorry, but that makes me laugh, because I know all that Joe is and has been and does. And you know all that you've done and said and thought. And when you accept Jesus, you repent, you're baptized, you're following Christ. Jesus looks down, he no longer sees you. He sees Jesus. He sees himself because Jesus traded places with you on the cross and made you and me pure. If that's not a teaching to hang your hat on, to know that in spite of all my ugliness, all my hate, all my suffering, that God still sees me as pure. That's an amazing thing. That's the power of the blood of Christ. And then it says that after he had made purification for our sin, what did he do? Come on, you got your Bibles. It says he sat down. Sat down at the right hand of God. Why would he do that? I tell you, you know when you sit down? Well, this is harder for the younger generation. But for the older generation, you sat down when the work was done. Right? You sit down when dinner's ready. You don't stay all day at the kitchen table, just sit there pounding your fork, waiting for something to happen. No, you wait till somebody says dinner's ready, and then you go and you sit down because it's finished. And when Jesus said that on the cross, that's exactly what he meant. And it leads me to one of the greatest testimonies in all of Scripture. In Acts chapter 7, Stephen is going to be the first Christian martyr. And Stephen is a deacon, a servant is what the word means. And Stephen is sharing the gospel and not getting a very good reception. In fact, Stephen's speech in chapter 7 is, if you only had chapter 7, you'd have the whole Bible. Because he starts with the beginning of time and he goes right through the resurrection. And they get so angry that they stone him to death. And it's very interesting. They stoned him right outside the walls of Jerusalem. It's actually a Greyhound bus station right now. But you stand there and you're like, my gosh, right here is where Stephen was killed. And in that scenario, this is what happens. It says, as Stephen was dying, they're hurling stones at him. And as Stephen is dying, he looked up and he saw heaven open. And he saw Jesus standing. Jesus sits at the right hand of God, doesn't he? I think Jesus was giving Stephen a standing ovation. I think Jesus was saying, way to go, man. Way to preach it, way to stay firm, way to tell people the truth. Welcome home. I think that's what that story's all about. I'll give you some other scriptures about this, about providing, but seek first his kingdom and his righteousness, and all this other stuff will be taken care of. John 6, Jesus declared, I'm the bread of life. He who comes to me will never go hungry. He who believes in me will never be thirsty. 1 Corinthians 10, no temptation has seized you except what is common to man. And God is faithful. He will not let you be tempted beyond what you can bear. And with the temptation, he'll also provide a way out so that you can stand up under it. Wow. That means God provides. How does he provide? Physically, spiritually, mentally, morally, personally. Jesus is providing for us in all of these ways. Now I'm going to tell you some stories because the world is flooded. Another painful story last night, but I don't know if very few people have heard about this, which is surprising to me. I guess maybe my networks, but it's either in May or June. Israel is going to host the largest gay pride event in history. And it's going to be a four-day event, 24 hours a day of debauchery and all the crazy stuff that will be going on. But let me tell you, this is the insane part. It's going to be down at the Dead Sea Resorts. Now, if you've been there, you know what I'm talking about. But as you drive down the Israeli side of the Dead Sea, there's nothing there, Sahara Desert. And then all of a sudden, you get to the bottom of the Dead Sea, and there's this huge city. It's like 20 huge hotels, you know, 30, 40 stories high, and a few restaurants and things like that. And that's where everybody goes to vacation. And so that's the only place you can be. So they've rented out all the hotels, they've taken over that area, and they're gonna have all of this going on. Here's the crazy part. It's 20 miles from Sodom and Gomorrah. Genesis 19. It's almost like, God, take this. I don't know what's going to happen. I have no idea. But sometimes I feel like you and I will push God to that same spot. We know better, but we push him there anyway and then wonder why things don't always work out. And then the meat of this is that Jesus is superior. Okay, now that word, I don't think that's hidden from you. There's a lake called Superior up north. Anybody know why it's called Lake Superior? Because it's superior. Okay? 20% of the world's fresh water is in those five lakes, and the other four lakes will all fit in Superior. That's how big this lake is. Not really a lake, it's an inland sea almost, but you get the idea. And when you hear that word Superior, you know there's nothing in competition with it. There's nothing bigger than, there's nothing equal to. And he uses the example of the angels. Did God ever say these angels look like me? Did God ever say this angel is the exact representation of me? Did he ever say the angel said, I'll purify the world through you? No, he never said any of that. But he said, Jesus himself is superior and his name is superior. You want to know why his name is so abused by so many people? That's the tragic part of the story, that people make fun, and they don't even intend to. Most people, I don't even think, know that they're doing it. But blaspheming the greatest name, the name that is superior above all other names, that's what we're talking about here. And he said, no one is above Jesus. Now, this poses a real problem, does it not? If you are telling me you're a Christian, but you believe there's multiple ways to go to heaven. I sat years ago with a very sweet Persian lady. God had allowed me to lead her daughter to Christ, and we baptized her daughter, and I sat down with mom. And mom was, I think, Hindu, a little bit of Muslim, and I shared the gospel with her as clearly as I knew how, and she looked at me and she said, Joe, I will take Jesus along with all of my other gods. And I said, honey, it doesn't work that way. I said, Jesus is above all. And I don't know, she's still alive, but to this day, I don't know whether she's made a decision or not. You can pray for her. But there's so many people that fall into that category that are willing to take Jesus on as part of their Godhead. It's like, yeah, I worship, you know, my job, I worship my car, I worship my 401k, I worship this, whatever, it doesn't matter. I deities, I have multiple deities. I have idols that I worship. You know, you can get into any of those stories that you want, but you're going to get yourself into deep trouble. I like how, I think his name is Harrison, talked about this. He said, we should never get so personal with God that we forget who he is, who we are worshiping. He's not the man upstairs or the big guy. He is the God who told Moses to remove his sandals because the ground he was standing on was holy. That's the God that we worship, a God that sustains us, provides for us, and he is superior. Now, I'm going to tell you three stories, all right? I always like to bring this, make it practical. Paula White. Paula White is in the White House quite a bit. She prays with President Trump. She said the other day that she would not lay hands on anybody and pray for them for less than $100,000. Now, let me ask you, do you see Paul saying that? See, this is why you got to stick to the Bible. Where in the world? Peter's saying, yes, I'll be happy to help you, but I need $100,000. Jesus? No. This is the kind of stuff that gives Christianity a bad name. I'll take it a step further. There's another guy called, his name is N.T. Wright, and here's a quote. We'll get to that in a minute. But N.T. Wright, you probably have no reason to know his name unless you're an egghead. Some of you may be. But he's written like 40 books, and he's like the president of this and the emeritus of this. And he's the theologian of theologians. So if you want people to think you're somebody, tell them you're reading N.T. Wright. And they're, oh my goodness. Nobody can understand anything he says, but you'll be looked highly upon by the ones who are around you. But N.T. Wright came out recently and said, I don't think that Adam, Job, or Jonah ever lived. Huh. You know what Jesus said? Just like it was with Jonah, so will it be with the Son of Man. Jonah was 3 days inside the fish. I'll be 3 days inside the grave. So to deny Jonah, you deny Jesus. That's the crazy thing. I got a better one or a worse one. This lady's a bishop in the UCC church, and I was kind of loosely affiliated with that for a while. And she said, the Bible is not the word of God, it's words about God. And then she said, we need a third testament because the first two are problematic. She went on to, I could have put her whole sermon up here and we could have taken it apart line by line. Then she held her Bible up and said, listen, when you're reading the Bible and you come across a verse you don't like, tear that page out. Allow me to take you to Jesus' words in Revelation 22. I warn everyone who hears the words of the prophecy of this book. If anyone adds anything to them, God will add to him the plagues described in this book. If anyone takes words away from this book of prophecy, God will take away from his share in the tree of life and in the holy city, which are described in this book. God takes his word very seriously. And guys, the story is about Jesus. So Father, as we finish this, if there's anyone here that's not accepted Jesus, may this be the day that they decide to make you the Lord and Savior of their life. For the rest of us who may be struggling, somewhat like others, that there's a high price to pay for following Jesus, that you would give us the courage to understand your superior status, that you are the sustainer, that you are the provider. So, Father, hear our prayer in Jesus' name.
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4: In the Bible, it tells us to focus on reading the scriptures to the church, encouraging the believers and teaching them, and bringing the lost into the light until Jesus comes again. And this is the message that God has for us today. Hello? Are you there? Hello? Maybe they're still asleep. I know. I'll come back later. No. That's not good, because they need me. I need to talk to them. If I can just at least get them to hear me knock and come to the door to see who wants to visit and talk with them, they might be neighborly enough to even open the door. But even if they don't open the door, if they would at least know that I am knocking, maybe, just maybe, they will answer from the other side of the door, or at least find out who is knocking. Listen, I know that even if a noise comes from in the walls of their home, or there is a noise in their attic, they will, in their thoughts, think it is a mouse, and that they need to take care of that varmint of the little critters and coming and knocking and disturbing their home, so they at least answer the call by recognizing who has come to visit. And if they leave it up to the mouse that has come to homestead, by their choice and not by the owner's choice, the choice is automatically to kick them out and send them on their way, because they do not bring good tidings and goodwill towards men and their homes. But I bring good tidings and goodwill and gifts of all kinds to give to them freely that they already own. But the misfortune is that they do not know what treasures they own. I have so much to give them. But for some reason, they do not hear my knock. Or maybe they hear my knock but will not answer, because they are not wanting to be bothered by another salesperson soliciting. They may think that I'm another insurance salesman trying to sell them life insurance, for there are many that will try to get you to open the door, and they try to persuade people to let them come inside and sit down and have a cup of tea or coffee and try to sell them life insurance. But I'm not that type of person. I don't want to sell you anything. I want to give freely what I have that already belongs to them. If they would only hear my knock. Yes, I do have a life insurance policy too to give them, and it is already bought and paid for. Free and clear, it has their name on it in bold letters with no questions asked. All they do is hear and know and receive this gift that is already theirs. If they don't know they own it, it doesn't belong to them. It becomes null and void, all because they do not hear the knock and answer the door to receive their gift. Please hear my knock and come to see who is at the door. I have so much to let you know about. Wait a minute. I have a thought. I'll try to let them know how much I must talk to them by finding another way to get their attention. I'll call them on the phone. As the answering service comes on, it has a voice that says, I don't recognize your unlisted number, therefore we have a do not disturb list. We do not accept solicitors, therefore we do not answer the call. Don't call again. Well, that didn't seem to work. I'll knock on their door again. Surely they will not just go to work and just sleep their life away. Do they not know how unhappy they are just walking around existing without the main ingredients that life itself needs to know, and that they have been alive and have a purpose? If I could just get them to answer the call. I have all these and more to freely give them that they already possess. But they don't have any idea that they already have it, because they do have the key to open their treasures that have their name on it, that proves it is theirs, and the treasures that they own are theirs and theirs only, unless they are willing to give what they own away. And it is theirs to do so. When they do, their treasures, as they give them away, they will be given more and more in abundance. It is so important that I get in touch with them before it's too late, for one day I will stop coming to their door and knock or call on the telephone or even try to contact with them at all. Wait a minute. I know. I'll write a book and leave it on their doorstep and have it with their name inscribed on it to let them know that it is a free gift to them and for them to read it so that they can receive all that is inside. And when they do read, they will see my calling card. And so when I come a-knocking, they will be expecting me and they will look forward to hearing my knock. I'll leave it and give them some time and come back. Zippity-doo-da, zippity-a. My, oh my, I wish they'd hear my knock when I come to call. Just answer the door, that's all. Okay, now I've given them time. Time, it's on my side. Yes, it is. Time, it's on my side, but not theirs. But I have gifts that gives them unlimited time if they would just come to the door and receive my gift.

You'll come running back. You'll come rejoicing on your knees. So go ahead and be wild. Go ahead and have your way. Go ahead, light up the town. Have your good times. But I'll tell you what, you'll be missing the freedom of love, the freedom of joy, and the real life in me. So, you'll come running. Yeah, you'll come running. You will come running back to me. 'Cause time, it's on my side, not yours. Time doesn't wait for anyone, don't you?

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Yes, you are always running back. And I'll be waiting for you to come to me. Yes, it's time for you to enjoy life. I have promised it. Time is eternal. And your spirit has shown.

0: Is anyone at home? Are you asleep? Wake up! This is your wake-up call. A life of everything you need is at your fingertips. Just hear my knock. Come to the door. Listen to my voice and receive what you hear and take the effort. And those little fingers that are joined in your hand and body, reach out and touch the doorknob. And don't forget to unlock it and also the chains that are there to reinforce your door. Unlatch it if there's only one so that when your fingertips turn the knob to the door handle, it will open freely so that you will be able to see and hear the gift person who is smiling upon you with the treasures that have been in your heart all the time. And as you open the door, the light of happiness will spring upon them to fill them within, to be able to receive whatever is being given to them if they would only hear me knocking and answering the call. Is anyone there at home? Wake up. Hello, hello, hello. It's me. Oh, my. Oh, me, oh, my. Will they ever hear me? I guess they did receive my book. I left it for them in the right way. They probably looked at the cover and were glad they received it as a gift, but it is not their cup of tea. So they just laid it aside and did not pay any mind to what it said or what is even inside. So they are not expecting me when I come a-knocking. Oh, well, I tried. I still have some more time to keep coming back and trying to catch them at home, or at least when they are at home, even if they are asleep. Maybe I can at some time or another wake them up if I come at all hours and knock. Someday they will get tired of my knocking and they will move and live somewhere else. But here's what they don't know. Wherever they move and wherever they go, I will know their address and I will come a-knocking. I must give them their free gift before it's too late. It's me. Don't you know my voice by now? I've been talking to you all your life and you have not responded to me as if you do not know I exist. Like I'm not there, but I am there. I'm knocking at your door. Hello, hello, do you hear me knocking? But you don't want to let me in. There is another thing that they do not know about me is that I am their real friend. I am not their enemy, but they do not understand that. Only because they haven't paid any attention to my knock at their door. Oh, I so want to wake them up and smell the sweet smell of the most fragrant aroma in the world, like a rose, sweet and wonderfully scented, like no other, is the gift that can always be theirs. I can add pleasure and joy to them if they would only answer the knock on the door. Happiness is awaiting to come into their residence, to live and to give them peace like they have never experienced before. It is available to them when they answer the door and receive these gifts. Yoo-hoo! Yoo-hoo! It's me again, your friend that you don't seem to know yet. I'm outside your door, and some friends of yours, it's Tom, Dick, and Harry, they want to introduce you to me. They, too, are already my friends, and I've asked them to go as my go-between to get your attention by coming with me to get a real introduction so that maybe you will hear me and become my friend, too. Oh, goody. Oh, goody. They're answering the door. Yeehaw. They are listening. They are really listening. They hear me. I'm so excited. They want what I have. I'm so happy. I don't know if I'm going to cry or shout. I know I'm going to do whatever they do to make them feel at home with the gifts that I give. They are crying tears of joy of what they now know that they can have. The knowledge is so bountiful that they cannot handle it all now, but in time they will. They will let it all come to them as they realize what they have now that they have heard me knock and opened the door and received what they heard and are willing to accept the gifts that are already theirs that they did not realize that they owned. All of a sudden, they are jumping up and down, shouting in joy, celebrating and cheering like shouting it from the housetops. I love my life. I love my life. I have joy in my life. I have peace in my life. I have love in my life that is so real I can hardly contain myself. I've never experienced such feelings before. I love it. I love it. I love it. I must share what I have with others. What a miracle has happened to me, and of all because I heard a knock at the door of my heart and answered the very knock that would change my life for the good of me, others, and everything I will do in my life. I will tell everyone what good fortunes have come my way that opened my eyes to the what I already owned, but I didn't realize it was already mine or how to receive it. But now I do. So I'll tell others so that they too will have a knock at their doors so that they can have the door of their hearts open to all the wonderful treasures that are theirs, all because they paid attention to the one who has been knocking on their hearts all of their lives. And the one who has been knocking is God, our Heavenly Father, who loves everyone and desires everyone to communicate with Him and to get to know Him. He already knows everything about you and loves you all the more. He can and will be if you let Him be your best and closest companion, who will be there for you through thick and thin and rescue in your time of need or help. He loves you, He loves you, He loves you forever, and He loves even me.
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2: 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We pray this message helps you connect to God as you find your place, reveal your purpose, and unlock your potential. We are so glad that you are joining us here today.
3: And I want you to understand this. Rain

having healing and being redeemed, and you know, sometimes just living the battle over our sometimes our mental circumstances. He paid the price for all of that stuff. And today, as we dive into this more, we're going to see what this inheritance is all about. Because, I mean, you know, we've been given an inheritance by God that He wants you to have. And you know what I was thinking about an inheritance? If somebody leaves you an inheritance, you really don't have too much say into what the person's going to leave you, wants to leave you. You know what I'm saying? It's like, if I'm going to leave an inheritance to my kids, how many of those little jokers ain't getting no say in any of this stuff? This is what I'm going to do. This is how I'm going to break it up. Here's what you're going to get. And that's it. Praise the Lord. You know, I was talking to somebody not too long ago, and they're like, they're setting it up where the kids, they got a lot of money, you know? So they're like setting it up where these kids, the guy looked at it and said, I'm not giving them kids all that money one shot. I said, you're not? He said, no. He said, I got it planned out. At this age, they're getting so much money. At that age, they're getting so much money. At 35, I'm like, this joker really got it figured out. You know, he's like, these kids are going to be 60 by the time that money shows up. And I was like, hey, how many of you know that is up to the person who's what? Leaving you an inheritance. Right? You can't. So guess what? Oh, well, our father left us an inheritance. Now, this might be a lot better than you think it is, but it was his idea. This might be a whole lot. Maybe in its place, it's grander than you ever thought it was. Well, let's see what the Bible says about what he left us. And how many of you know you can't argue with it if God wants to leave it? Now, you don't have to take it, right? Because how many know healing is in there? Come on, somebody. It is. How God anointed, Acts 10:38. You don't have to go there. How God anointed Jesus of Nazareth with the Holy Ghost and power, went about healing all those that were oppressed of the enemy. That's a package deal. Sanity's in there. There's a lot of stuff in there. Let's just look slow and steady in the Word of God and see what it says. Look what it says in Romans 4:13, because I love this, right? It said, God promised Abraham and his descendants that they would have an heir who would reign over the world. That's Jesus. The last time I checked, you're joint heir with Jesus, which means everything Jesus is, you have access to, because why? You've been joined to him. That's a miracle. Amen? But look what it says here. It says, this royal promise. I like that. What do you mean royal promise? This promise is bigger than we thought. Was not fulfilled, watch this, but because Abraham kept all the law, but through the righteousness that was transferred by faith. You know what that means? He believed it. And all you and I got to do is believe it to access our inheritance. All we have to do is understand. So point number one, I want you to write down. This is really important because there's a lot of the royal promise is your inheritance. But what was that royal promise? What's in that promise from heaven? What is that package that God wants us to have? Why does he want us to have it? What's in it? I don't know about you, but if God left us something, shouldn't we be what? Interested to find out what it is? Watch this, because I think about this is so important. Look at verse 16, Romans 4:16. We're just going to jump down. That's a little bit instead of doing all that. The promise depends on faith, so it could be experienced as a grace gift. And now it extends to all the descendants of Abraham. That's me and you. This promise is not only what? For those who obey the law, but also for those who enter into what? The faith of Abraham, the father of us all. So let me break it down. What he's saying is Abraham, because of his faith and obedience, got this promise package from Jesus. And all me and you got to do is what? Put faith in the promise. And then we have access by faith to the blessing. That's what God wants his kids. See, when we move beyond the cross, we move into a place of victory. And you're moving to victory. So you're sitting here today saying, that's great, but what's part of this inheritance package? Because if I don't know what it is, how excited should I be? But before we get there, I want you to look at this. Just check this out right here. I want you to look at Romans 4:16, because I thought this was really cool when we looked at this. I know we just had it up there. The promise depends on what? Faith. Write that down. If we're going to access this, we got to have faith for it. You can't, faith comes by hearing, and hearing by the word of God. So when you hear this thing, guess what you got to do? Now, let me tell you the first thing that's going to happen when you hear it. You might just doubt it.

0: What you mean I'm going to prosper? Where's this money going to come from? Well, don't worry about it. God's going to take care of that. Well, what do you mean I'm going to be healed? Where's this healing coming from? Well, healing's already here. Ephesians 1:3 says, God hath blessed us with all spiritual blessings in heavenly places in Christ Jesus. It's already done. But I want you to look at this in 4:16. It gives some main points. The promise depends on faith. The promise is a grace gift. Woo! We're going to talk about that in a little bit. You know what grace is? It's God's ability in you and in me giving us ability to do what we could not do on our own. How many think like it's a little overwhelming sometimes? It's okay. God didn't expect me and you to do it. He said, I'm going to do it. All you got to do is believe. If you believe, he'll give you the grace. He'll give you the power. He'll give you the ability. He'll give you this promise was what? It extends to all the descendants of Abraham. This promise is not only meant for those who obey the law, but also those who enter into what? The faith of Abraham. What does that mean? Here we are. We just got to believe it. Believing gives us access to it. So I want to give you some key points. Point number two, just write this down because I think this is so important for me and you. The blessing was transferred by faith. This thing came on my life and your life because we do believe. There's a lot of stuff in there that's packaged in here to help me and you take our life to a whole other level. But here's the key. We have to have faith for it. Having it and understanding it is one thing. Having faith for it is a whole other deal. Because what's going to happen is on the inside, sometimes you're going to want to doubt this stuff, even though it's the truth. One of the things we got was this. We got righteousness. Write these down. I'm going to give you three major things that come with your inheritance package. Because everybody thinks, well, the inheritance is stuff. No, it's not stuff. It's a position. And the position produces the stuff. You've been made righteous. Come on, somebody. Write that down. Righteousness of Christ in Jesus was based on what? It was the believer's position now given by faith. It's justification. We were made the righteousness of God in Christ Jesus because of what Jesus did, and all we do is put faith in it. What does righteousness mean? I have right standing with God always. My standing with God is not based upon my performance. It's based upon my position. You don't have to earn this position. You don't have to, I'm going to say something, somebody might not like it, but it's okay. You don't have to keep this position. This position isn't based on what I do, it's based upon what he did. And I cannot undo what he did through righteousness. Look at Romans 5:21. You just need to see this. That's a new one in there. So put it in the King James. We're going to see it. Now, righteousness doesn't come and go. Righteousness is what you're born into. See, the key with this is being born again. That's why we throw this terminology around. Well, I'm a born-again believer. I'm a new creature in Christ. What you mean you're born again? You're born in a brand new life. You ain't who you used to be. Listen to me. You ain't who you used to be. You're a brand new creature. Look at Romans 5:21. You need to see this. Because the Bible says, for he who knew no sin became sin. I'm reading these out of me. You watch this. He who knew no sin became sin so that we could become the righteousness of God in Christ Jesus. Now look what Romans 5:21 says. So that sin reigned in death, even so grace might reign through righteousness to what? Eternal life through Jesus Christ our Lord. See that? So sin reigned in death. Death came with Adam. But Jesus came so we could reign through righteousness. What do you mean reign through righteousness? Once you get an understanding of righteousness, you start reigning in life. What does that mean? You start finding out who you are. You're reprogramming yourself to what you've been made in Christ. Righteousness means right standing all the time. Now, let me tell you, when you say that, you know, everybody should get excited. No, what happens at first is you got to fight through the mentality of your mind because you think your performance doesn't look righteous. Your actions don't look righteous. Sometimes the things we say don't sound righteous. But I got news for you. You've been made righteous. You've been made righteous the moment you got born again. And the minute you got born again, you were what? Made in right standing with God yesterday, today, and forever. Come on, somebody. I'm the righteousness of God in Christ Jesus. God ain't mad at me. He ain't upset with you. People come to church and think, well, God's not pleased with me. God's pleased with you every single day of your life. Because you get caught up with your performance, God doesn't. He sees you in him. He sees you alive and well in him. You got to get a revelation of this. You got to push through the mindset of thinking, well, you know, this is who I am. No, you are what Jesus says you are. The next thing you got faith. Write that down. You got his faith. I'm going to show it to you. You know what I'm saying? I'm going to read this thing. Then I'm going to show him, hey, put Galatians 2:20 up there. And I like it in the Passion. It reads real good. But I want to look at that too. This is the faith that we got. We win our battle, right, already, because this is the reason why. Because Jesus already fought and won the battle. You know, I'm going to tell you something. You can get this. I'm going to tell you something here, right? You need to hear this. If you see what I'm telling you today, your life ain't. I told him this Easter, but it was like kind of flies over sometimes. I'm thinking about Jesus, right? And everything he did. And I'm thinking about this joint heir thing. And I'm sitting there and I'm going, we're joined to Jesus and we're joint heirs because the Bible says that's where we're at. We're an heir of God. We're a joint heir with Jesus. And this is the thing I'm starting to think. And I'm going, well, why did you do it like this? Because I'm thinking outside the box. Why did you do this? And I really felt like I got the answer. God put everything in Jesus for me and you because that's the safest place it could be. Because when God put everything in Adam, man messed everything up. Adam committed high treason and sold the earth out from underneath the plan that God had. So God, in sending the only begotten Jesus, knew the only way to keep everything perfectly safe and perfectly well and perfectly designed for me and you, he put it in Christ. And this way he can hold it and never relinquish anything that our Father wanted us to have. So everything you need is in him. That's why he put you in him. Because we're going to have human flaws, but he's flawless. We're going to have mishaps, but he's not. This is why your behavior. Now listen, Pastor Chris, you're giving people a license to sin. You ain't got no license to sin. Some of you have been sinning without a license for a long time. You're doing just fine. Stop. You know what I'm saying? Like, this is going to, no, he knew. He knew in our humanity, we were going to have some defects, but he knew in his deity, everything was going to be perfect. So what he did was he joined you to him. Come on, somebody. It's like, how can I say? You know how most of you got a better spouse than you are? Can I get an amen? You know what I'm saying? Like, Pastor Liz is cute. She's quiet in traffic. She's nice. She don't ever pop off at the mouth. Me, on the other hand, you know, I'm a little rough around the edges a little bit. I could get a little street every once in a while. You know what I'm saying? Jesus is still working on me. I don't know about you. You know what I mean? I can get a little mad, everybody. Come on, somebody, right? Come on. Nobody believes I'm a preacher. You're like, you sure you ain't a mobster, gangster, something like that? You still look a little rough around the edges. You say, I am, trust me. But that's what starts happening is we start looking at performance. So in my performance, I'm not perfect. But once I connect myself to the perfect one, I got access to everything he did. Now, let me help you. Your humanity is good. You want to know why? You don't take none of the credit because you know you're jacked up. Can I get an amen? You know, like, I'm jacked up. I was cussing in my head yesterday. It didn't come out of my mouth, but it was in my mind. Give me an amen, right? Y'all lying in church. You need to stop lying in church. I said cuss words in my head. I could hear them. They didn't come out of my mouth, but I thought them. Now you're thinking, like, let's go to the Father. He's like, I'm perfect. Just stay close. Just stay close. Just stay close. You'll be all right. Just stay close. Just stay close. Stay close. And then you go in there and then he does this stuff and you're like, and everybody else is like, whoa, and you're shocked. Like, whoa, he did it. Not based on me. Based on him. Not based on you, based on him. Based what he did, not what I did. I'm a joint heir. I'm just joining in. Come on, you see this? This is why this is important. So I got his faith. Look at this. He gave me his faith. Well, he gave you his faith so we can't mess this up. It ain't even your faith no more. Look at Galatians 2:20. This is what he gave me, righteousness. Well, I inherited righteousness. You inherited righteousness. Shouldn't you take that place? Shouldn't you? He made me righteous. He died on the cross so you could be righteous. He died on the cross to give you faith. This is what he wrote to me and you. Remember we read this a couple weeks ago? My old identity has been co-crucified. Who in the world is he talking to? He's talking to you. What you mean, my identity? You ain't got no identity outside of him.
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0: You need to, you know what the Bible says? And Ephesians says, be an imitator. You know what an imitator is? He's an imitator. Remember when the kids were little, they tried to imitate you? You know what I'm saying? They remember that? Like they try to, like, I remember the kids would try to imitate me. They be doing stuff like that. That's what Jesus said. He said, imitate your father. Imitate me. Imitate God. He imitate, what do you mean imitate? Like not fake. Act like him. God who quickened the dead and called those things that be not as though they were. That's what you're supposed to be. You don't call it the way you see it. You call it the way you want it to be. God. Come on, this is what he's saying. He's saying, this whole world is a reprogramming of your head. We ain't going to look like this world. We ain't going to talk like the world. We ain't going to walk like the world. This church, man, let me tell you, church globally needs to get their head fixed. We're supposed to look like, they're supposed to look like us. Come on, man. You said, what do you mean? Well, you know, this, no. We love them, and then we're going to go get them, but they're supposed to, this is how you're supposed to walk, and this is how you're supposed to talk, and this is how you're supposed to believe. We're not, we didn't design it. We're just reading it. So look what he told me and you to do. Ain't this good? Come on, you're doing great. Come on, smile. Look at your neighbor, say you're doing great. Look at your other neighbor, say you're doing good too. Not as good as the guy next to me though. All right, my old identity has been what? Co-crucified. Doesn't that sound joint? So now the Bible's telling us we were crucified with him when he got crucified. Was any of you there 2,000 years ago when Jesus got crucified? No, man, you ain't that old. Come on, man. Stop, man. Right? Come on. Right? You'd be like, imagine if you were there, you'd be looking nasty right about now. Right? Messiah, right, had co-crucified with the Messiah and no longer lives. So my identity doesn't live anymore. Some of you trying to keep identifying where you came from. Stop identifying where you came from and become a new creature. You know what I'm saying? You know what I'm saying? Like you over there trying to tell me, well, back in 73, I don't really care about 73. I love you, but I could care less what you were doing in 73, 83, 93, 2003. I don't care what you were doing up until a minute ago. You've been co-crucified in Christ. Never been one like you before. I'm a new creature. Come on, somebody. We believe in the word in here or what? Yeah, I'm co-crucified. Now watch this. This is so good. He got, man, God, we can't mess it up if we read it right. Right? For the nails of his cross crucified me with him. Man, I should just quit right there and go home. What? That's how God sees it. When Jesus went up, you went up. When he got crucified, you got crucified. You got to identify there. You know what that does? Give sin no dominion in your life. Once you know you've been crucified, you tell sin, shut up. I already beat you. You know what? I beat me. I beat you. When'd you beat me? I beat you on the cross because I'm crucified with Christ. Never been one like me before. Come on, check this out. And now the essence of this new life is no longer mine, for the anointed one, that's Jesus, lives his life through me, and we live in union as one. One. He sees you in him. I don't know how you see you, but he sees you in him. And my new life is empowered by what? The faith of the Son of God who loves me so much, he gave himself one. He said, I gave you my faith to empower your life. And he dispenses his life into yours. How many of you know that's a brand new identity? That's a good inheritance. I got God's faith. Next time you got a faith project and you're like, I don't know if I got the faith for it, go praise be to God, I got his faith. I got God's faith. You ever get into something so big? You don't know how you're going to work. How's it going to work out? Next time you think about it, don't worry about your faith. No, it's God's faith. It's God's faith. He gave you his faith to live. He gave you his faith to walk. He gave you his faith to talk. You got the belief system of God inside of you. How did he do that? It's a miracle and a new birth. Take it. It's an inheritance. And you want to know the last thing he gave you? He gave you grace. Man, I'm going to tell you right here now. Put number three up there. We got number three. I think it was number three up there. What is our inheritance, man? This is the package of it, right? There's a grace and package in this thing that's good, right? Let's look at this, though, right here. Can you go to this grace one? I like that Acts 20:32. It's all by grace. Woo. And the Amplified, you need to read this. Grace, man. By faith, through grace, are you saved. You know what that means? You just believe, and the minute you believe, you tap into grace. That's God's ability. And then once God's ability kicks in, you just praise God. Because you didn't have to do anything to do it. All you had to do was believe. Ain't that good news? Just believe. Now look what he says right here, right? And now, brethren, I commit. What do you commit? I commit you to God. I deposit you in his charge, entrusting you to his protection and care. That's pretty good, ain't it? I commend you to the word of his grace, to the commands and counsels and promises of his unmerited favor. Why? Because it is able, watch this, to build you up and to give you your rightful inheritance among what? All God's set apart ones. Why? Because that's what he wants to do. It's going to transform your soul. But I want you to see that. He does what? This grace gives you access to everything that's inside of your inheritance package. Now, that inheritance package is everything you can need for life, because that's what he said he was going to do. He said, everything you need for life before you got here, I put it inside of you. And guess what? You can have access to everything you need. So remember this, if there's anything in front of you, God made you able to get it. So what's your inheritance? Look at Ephesians 1:1. We're pulling this in. You got to know this stuff. Why? In him, we also are made what? God's heritage portion. And we obtained an inheritance, for we had what? Been foreordained. He had been chosen, appointed beforehand in accordance with his purpose. Who what? Who works out everything in agreement with his counsel and design of his own will. What's that mean? That means before you got here, God's got everything working out on your behalf. So what is our inheritance? It's invaluable and it's absolutely priceless. There's nothing more that we can ask for or receive. We get everlasting life. That's number one. We get translated out of the kingdom of darkness in the light. Come on, somebody. We you want them? I'll give them to you in the package. I'll go slow. Right? Number one, we got heaven. Heaven's your home. Come on, man. That's why when you're walking through the earth, stop looking all gloomy and doomy like something's going on. What's the worst? Come on, man. What's the worst thing that's going to happen to you? You step over into glory and go be with Jesus forever? Come on, man. Stop. Oh, come on, man. What? I'm going to be hanging out with Jesus the rest of my life. Come on, somebody. Glory to God. But he came to give you heaven on earth. Give me an amen. Come on, somebody. Praise the Lord. He wants you to have access to all the good stuff on earth. Now, here's another one. He took you out of darkness and put you in light. You ain't bound up no more. What you mean? We don't have to be bound, oppressed, depressed, pressed in, pressed down. We got life. You got the Zoe life of God. That's inside of you. You got light inside of you. Next time darkness shows up, open your mouth and get some light out. Light's in you. Words are containers of light. There's power inside of you. How about this one? We what? We got what? We can experience forgiveness. That's an inheritance package. I've been forgiven yesterday. Everybody say yesterday, today, forever. My God, God's so good, he forgave all the stuff I'm going to jack up tomorrow. Let me get an amen. How about you? Isn't that good news? I can't mess this up. It's too good. Right? I got forgiveness. You got forgiveness, man. That's why Jesus said, give it away. I gave it to you. You know the big thing with that? How about this? Divine health. God gave you divine health. I don't know, man. Church folks got to start talking right. Sick ain't got no place in you. There ain't no sickness in heaven. There ain't no sickness in your God. And ain't no sickness in you. Tell sick it's got to go. Man, my God in heaven, Pastor Chris, have you seen this work all the time? Tell sick got to go. My preacher buddy called me up the other day. He said, man, I had this lady. She had this cancer in her body. We prayed and believed God. And we were believing and believing. I said, man, that's awesome, brother. I said, man, we're in a great. And he's in Carolina. And he said, you know, they went in there and they opened up what they had to open up to go see. And they went in there and the cancer wasn't in there. They sewed her back up and sent her home. I said, praise be to God. Sounds like Jesus to me. Why not you? Why not you? Why not? Look like it was there. It ain't there no more. Divine health. That's what Jesus said. It wasn't my idea. It was his idea. He went to God. How about this one? How about this? Heavenly provision. I mean, no, he's here to meet your needs. We just read it, right? Corner of my riches and glory. Heavenly provision is part of the package. That's what he wants you to have. I got more for you. Ready for this one? Just write them down. This is my inheritance. Now, don't leave it on the table. How about this? Fellowship with God, the Father, the Son, and the Holy Ghost. Right? Here's the cool thing. Check this out. You were born into this thing. Look at this scripture right here. And I'll let you go. Check this out. Because this is what I want you to see. This thing's so good. Let's go to 1 Peter 1:3, right? And we're going to read a couple of scriptures. And this, I think this thing will really, really, really get you seal the deal. Celebrate with praises the God and Father of our Lord Jesus Christ, who has shown us his extravagant mercy for what his fountain of mercy has given us a new life. We are reborn to experience a living, energetic hope through the resurrection of Jesus Christ from the dead. Look at this, look at this, look at this. We are reborn into a what? A perfect inheritance that can never perish, never be defiled, and never be diminished. It is promised and preserved forever in the heavenly realm for you. Now stop right there. You're going to say, oh, that's heaven. No, no, no, no, no. Right? Heavenly realm is not up in the sky. The Bible says Christ in you, the hope of glory. Well, where is this heavenly realm? Colossians 1:27. Christ in you is where the heavenly realm is. And last time I checked, God is not just up in heaven. He's in you. The kingdom of heaven is within. The kingdom of heaven is here. You got the heavenly realm in your spirit. God gave you everything you need in here. All you got to do is get what's in here out there and start living this life. Put a demand on your inheritance. Put a demand of faith on this. God, this is what you promised me. This is what you said I can have. And I'm going to tell you right now, there ain't nobody trying to stop you from this but the enemy. You got to put him in his place. Say, nah, I'm living in peace. You ever have a storm going on? Outside storming. Life's just flipping upside down. And you don't know what you're going to do. And Jesus is always like, peace be still. How many know that peace be still is inside of you? But you got to get words coming out your mouth. How many know sometimes life isn't easy, but God's always going to be faithful? Come on, somebody. You got to remember this no matter what. And today, this is what I want you to leave it. I got an inheritance from heaven. You need to find out what this is. You got to go digging just a little bit. What does God want me to have? Well, he wants me to have peace. And he wants me to have joy. You know, the Bible says he wants your prayers to be fulfilled so you could have joy. God wants to answer your prayers because he wants you to have joy. God wants you to see your loved ones get saved because he wants you to have joy. God wants you to what? Prosper in every area of your life. He doesn't want you to live beneath all those benefits. And this last thing I want to leave you with, because we're going to go, what is it? He died to give you all this stuff. How do usually people receive an inheritance? The person that left it dies. That's the last will and testament. Don't you leave a will? Should. What do you leave in your will? You leave in your will what you want to leave the people you love. Right? You ain't putting a dude down the block in your will if he don't mean nothing to you. You leaving this, why do you leave your will? Somebody just called me this week. They're not here, so it's okay. They say, hey, Pastor Chris, no, I didn't even tell you all the details of that. I hope they're not watching, but well. They say, hey, look, I got to go do something. If something goes wrong, I want to leave you some stuff. I was like, okay. And the stuff were living beings, humans, kids. I was like, okay. What you think about that? I said, all right, I got it. Nothing's going to happen to you, but I got it if it goes. If you go, it's done. How many of you know that's serious business? Somebody will write their name on there and leave you their kids. Something go wrong with them. I got people call me up and say, I'm leaving you stuff. Okay, that's nice. Thank you. I receive it. Thank you. I understand. I'm like, I understand that. Stuff is easy. Kids are living. That's the responsibility is different. You know what I mean? Come on. And when you hear stuff like that, you realize how much you mean to people. that knocks you for a loop. Like, you got anybody on earth, you're gonna leave your kid with me? Whoa, that'll knock the breath out of you for a minute, bro. So I was like, whoa, that's serious. I said, all right, because they got a draft paperwork just in case. So I said, okay, I got you. I understand. You're good. I said, I give you my word, you're good. That'll knock the wind out of you. When somebody leaves you something like that, it means something to them. Your father left you this because you mean something to him. Don't you be silly and not take your stuff. It's waiting for you. If it's left for you, take it. You might not understand all of it. I don't understand all of it, but what do? I take it anyway. Why? Because I know in taking it, I am pleasing him because it's what he wanted to leave me. Come on, you guys have experienced this in life. You know exactly what I'm talking about. It wasn't easy taking mom and dad's house when they left it to you, but you took it because you knew that's what they wanted you to do. It wasn't easy for you to take something from somebody that left you something as an inheritance because you knew they were gone. You probably had tears in your eyes, but you took it because you knew mom and dad wanted you to have it. Today, your father in heaven left you something in the earth. Don't you sit there and say you don't want it. You better take what he sent for you because he wants you to have it today. And I promise you, if he left it for you, he wants you to take it today. So take your place in the earth and do what God wants you to do, because you're the only one that can do it. Come on, man. Believe it today. Expect it today. It's the truth today. Let me pray for you. Father, in the name of Jesus, I thank you for these guys. I'm thinking that they're changing their life one step at a time. They're walking in this inheritance. They're becoming everything you've called them to be and everything you want them to do. And Father, I thank you that this inheritance came from heaven and they're going to walk in it supernaturally. In Jesus' mighty name we pray, and everybody said amen.
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1: So when we talk about Peter, I want to talk a little bit about the concept of purpose. Purpose is a very powerful concept in our lives, and we see this in the films that we watch. And so have you guys seen the movie Soul with Joe Gardner? Joe Gardner is a jazz musician. He's a piano player, and he believes that his purpose in life is to play piano, is to play jazz music. And so he is obsessed with accomplishing that purpose, okay? And it drives him to kind of disregard conventional wisdom, and then he goes on this journey, which we'll talk about a little bit later, but he's obsessed with finding his purpose and fulfilling his purpose as a jazz musician. It's a singular focus. He's obsessed with it. And then the classic, Horton Hears a Hue, yes? Remember this story? Horton discovers a community living on a speck on a clover, and it's up to him, because he's the only one who knows they exist, it's up to him to get them to safety. And on the journey, he stops and realizes that he's got this joy. He's got this sense of happiness. And what does he attribute it to? Maybe it's my newfound sense of purpose. Purpose is a very, very powerful thing. When you have a clear sense of purpose, you feel confident, you feel joyful, you feel strong, even if it's challenging. Very, very powerful thing. On the flip side, when you aren't sure what your purpose is, it also can be a very, very powerful thing. I think about Judas Iscariot. Now, I'm thinking about the Chosen series. Do you guys know this series? The Chosen talks about the disciples of Jesus and their journey. And so we don't know a whole lot about Judas and his motives, but it's so very interesting to watch Judas as they portray him in The Chosen. One of the things that Judas struggles with is his sense of purpose. He has a very unique skill set in business and negotiation and finance. And so Judas is always thinking about ways to improve the efficiency of their ministry, because he wants people to encounter Jesus more effectively. He wants to fund the ministry more effectively. And so he's constantly coming up with these ideas, and Jesus is constantly saying, no, I don't want you to do it your way. I want you to do it my way. And eventually Judas says this. He has this outburst. He says, then what am I here for? And we know how that story ends and the choices that Judas makes. As I've watched that series, you know, it's so well written, you can relate to the characters in the story, because they make them very human, right? Very down to earth. And you know what scares me? The person I resonate with the most is Judas. Not the betraying Jesus part. I don't want to do that. But I'm constantly thinking about ways to do things better. I'm constantly questioning, you know, what's my purpose? Like, how can you use me to make this better? This is so inefficient. And constantly God is telling me, just stop. Nope. Thank you. Nope. Do it my way, not your way. Even driving here today, I hit every single red light coming down Nova. And it was God saying, hey, no, if I want you to stop at every red light, I want you to stop. Efficiency is not the key here. Doing things my way is the key here. I remember, like Judas, when there was this time in my life where I questioned what my purpose was. It was very unclear to me. I had just moved my family up from Florida up to Georgia, and I had gotten hired by this church to help launch their third campus. And so I was getting ready to be a campus pastor. We were building a launch team. We were contacting this company that outfitted schools and things to set up for mobile church, portable church. And so we were in that process. We were 6 months in, and we were getting ready to pull the trigger on all that equipment. And then a little thing called COVID hit and completely shut everything down. We were going to meet in a school, and that wasn't happening. right? There was nothing happening at that point. Nothing like that, at least. And so I found myself that summer, it was about May, so we're getting into the thick of it. The effects of COVID were a little unknown still. How long was it going to last? You know, masks, meeting in person. And I just felt like a flag flapping in the wind. And I have this very specific memory of that time. I was up in my home office, you know, because we weren't meeting in person. I was in my home office upstairs, and I was doing just a devotion. I was having some prayer time, and I just remember journaling and being totally unaware, unclear about what my purpose was. And I remember just laying my forehead down on the desk. It was one of the most depressing moments in my entire life because I had no idea what the future was. I had no idea what God was doing, and I had no idea what my purpose was in all of it. Purpose is a very powerful thing. And so I don't know where you're at today, but I do know this. You've most likely questioned what your purpose is at some point in your life. Whether it's due to life circumstances or a new chapter or sin or poor choices where you've landed in a spot where you're not sure what's next or what your role is or what you should be doing, it's a very devastating experience. And so my question for us today, as we look at the life of Peter, is this: what do we do when we aren't sure what our purpose is? What do we do when we aren't sure what our purpose is? We're going to look at the life of Peter. Now, before we get into this scene that we're going to read today in our passage, and Peter, if you kind of study his personality, he's very brash, very bold, very quick to speak, and so Peter was a fisherman, and so the first time Jesus encounters Peter, he's fishing. And Jesus performs a miraculous catch of fish and calls Peter to follow him. He says, "Follow me." And Jesus gives Peter a promotion. He says, "No longer are you going to fish for fish. You're going to fish for people." He calls him to follow him and gives him a promotion. Now, throughout Jesus' ministry, Peter was always there. Peter was always at the heart of it. As they went along, Jesus had his 12 disciples, but he also had an inner three. He had James, John, and Peter. Peter was always there. He was always at the heart of what was going on. He was a leader. And there's this one scene where Jesus is gathering with his disciples, and he asks them this question. He said, "Who do people say that I am?" And they answer based off of what they've heard other people say. Some people say you're Elijah. Some people say you're John the Baptist, back from the dead. And then Jesus stops and asks, "Well, who do you say that I am?" It's crickets. Until Peter finally speaks up and says, "You're the Son of God. You hold the words of life. You are the Messiah." And Jesus looks at him, gives him a new name. Peter, the rock, and on this rock I will build my church, gives him another promotion, sets him apart as a leader of disciples. Peter, throughout his whole life, was a man of passion, a man of confidence, a man of purpose. But then, Peter has one of the biggest, most embarrassing blunders that's captured in all four of the Gospels. Jesus, coming near the end of his ministry, is predicting his death and trying to hint to his disciples and his followers what's going to happen, and they can't hear it, they won't hear it. But eventually Jesus says, "Tonight I'm going to be betrayed, and you all are going to fall away. You all are going to be separated. The sheep are going to be scattered from the shepherd." And all the disciples are gathered there, and they're like, no, we'll never leave you. And Peter has the audacity in front of everybody to say, "Even if everybody else deserts you, I won't. I'm ready to go with you to prison and to death. I will never desert you." And Jesus looks at him and says, before the sun comes up, not even that many hours away, you're going to deny me three times. Sure enough, as Jesus is arrested, as Jesus is tried, in the house of the high priest. Peter tags along, keeping his distance to kind of find out what's going to happen. And a couple of people recognize him, recognize his accent, and they realize, hey, you were with Jesus. And three times, two of which were by a servant girl, real intimidating. Three times, Peter denies that he even knows Jesus. You know what it says that he does when he realized what happened? It says Jesus looked him in the face from across the courtyard, and immediately he remembered the words that Jesus spoke. And Peter, a man full of confidence and passion and purpose, not just cried, not just had a panic attack. No, he went outside and he wept. I can't imagine what he was thinking and feeling in those moments. I imagine all the things he had said hours before in the upper room about not leaving Jesus' side. I imagine those were flooding his thoughts. I imagine all the last 3 years or so of Jesus' ministry and his work with the Christ and all the promotions and all the work and the recognition. I imagine all that was going through his mind, and I bet you he was thinking, that's all gone. I blew it. I don't know exactly, but I do know that he wept bitterly. And so when Jesus dies, and the hopes of a militant political Messiah that they were kind of hoping for to come in and kick Rome off of their throne and reestablish a reign of David, when that died with Jesus on the cross in that dream, that way, I don't know what Peter was thinking or what he was going through. What was that Saturday like? What was the Sunday like? The resurrection. What do you say when you realize Jesus is in fact alive and your last interaction with him was, oops, sorry? You'd probably be a little bashful, wouldn't you? You'd probably feel a tiny tinge of shame, a little embarrassed. So Jesus tells his disciples to go on to Galilee and that he would meet them there. So that's what they do. They go up to Galilee, and Peter finds himself with the other disciples at the Sea of Galilee. And they do what they know to do. They go fishing. While they're waiting, they're not sure how long Jesus is going to take. They go fishing. And then Jesus shows up, and that's what we're going to read in our passage today. If you have your Bibles, you can pull those out. If not, the words are on the screen. But we're going to be in John chapter 21. After all this happens, Peter comes face to face with the risen Jesus. With everything Peter's gone through, with all the shame that he probably feels, all the embarrassment, this is their first intimate conversation that we have on record. Verse 15, we read this. After breakfast, Jesus asked Simon Peter. They went for a little walk on the beach. He asked Simon Peter, Simon, son of John, do you love me more than these? And I want to pause for a moment before we keep reading, because that's such an interesting question. A lot of scholars think that it means, do you love me more than these fish? More than what you love to do? More than your career, more than what you've done up to this point, more than the fish that you just caught, do you love me more than these? Some scholars think that's what Jesus meant when he said that. Some scholars think that when Jesus asks this question, he's saying, do you love me more than these disciples love me? More than the rest of them? I think it was both. And here's what I mean by that. I think Jesus was thinking back to that conversation where Peter says, even if everybody else falls away, I never will. And then Jesus asks him, this career path that you've chosen for yourself? I don't know exactly what Jesus meant. And scholars don't either. But for me, as I read this story, I think it was a double meaning. And here's why. Jesus is getting Peter set up to be restored. And Jesus is getting Peter set up for a promotion. Watch this. He says, "Yes, Lord," Peter replied, "you know I love you. Then feed my lambs," Jesus told him. Jesus repeated the question, "Simon, son of John, do you love me?" "Yes, Lord," Peter said, "you know I love you. Then take care of my sheep." A third time he asked him, "Simon, son of John, do you love me?" And Peter was hurt that Jesus asked the question a third time. He said, "Lord, you know everything. You know that I love you." And Jesus said, "Feed my sheep. I tell you the truth, when you were young, you were able to do as you liked. You dressed yourself and went wherever you wanted to go. But when you are old, you will stretch out your hands and others will dress you and take you where you don't want to go." Jesus said this to let him know by what kind of death he would glorify God. And then Jesus told him the very same words that he told him at the very beginning. "Follow me." What's so powerful about this story is the context. Jesus first calls Peter, where? By the lake, after a miraculous catch of fish, and calls him to follow him. And this story takes place the exact same way. They're by the lake, Peter's fishing, Jesus performs a miraculous catch of fish, and then Jesus says, "Follow me." The first time, Jesus gave him a promotion from catching fish to catching people. This time, Jesus gives him a promotion from catching fish to being a shepherd. In the letters that Peter writes to the churches, he identifies himself as a shepherd, a fellow shepherd with the elders of the churches. This was his new identity. And listen, Trevor was talking to me about having an aquarium, okay? And you take care of the fish, right? You make sure it's clean and all those different things. But we don't treat fish the same way that we treat sheep. There's a reason that Jesus describes himself as the good shepherd, not the good fisherman. Because sheep require a lot more responsibility and a lot more care. You have to be with the sheep. They have to know your voice. They have to recognize who you are. You have to check them for parasites. You have to make sure they have good feeding grounds. You have to fend off the enemy. And Jesus, as the good shepherd, said that "I lay down my life for the sheep." I've never heard someone say, "I'm going to lay my life down for these fish." I love that aquarium. You guys remember that scene in The Patriot? Mel Gibson? Sometimes the shepherd, the minister signs up for the militia and he says, sometimes the shepherd must tend to the sheep and at times fend off the wolves, and he goes off to fight and gives his life. Lays down his life for the sheep. What does the resurrected Jesus do to this Peter who in essence died? Knowing Peter, I imagine he felt dead inside. In an act of grace and mercy and restoration. I understand this is your career. This is what you know to do, to catch, to fish. But I've got more for you. You are meant for more responsibility. I remember the first time I was a campus pastor of a church. I went out to Colorado. And the first few Sundays, I was on the job, and I was the man on campus. That was my flock that God entrusted to me. I remember having this weight in my arms and my legs. They felt like lead. And I was in pretty good shape, right? It's not like I was struggling because of the elevation. But I was feeling the weight of the responsibility of caring for this flock that was now under my care. He gives Peter this promotion of being a shepherd. And here's what's so powerful about this. In the Gospel of Luke, okay, I want to put that verse up here, okay? In the Gospel of Luke, put that one up there. Jesus says these words while he's predicting that Peter's going to betray him. He says, "Simon, Simon, Satan has asked to sift each of you like wheat, but I have pleaded in prayer for you, Simon, that your faith should not fail. Watch this. Watch what he says. So when you've repented and turned to me again, strengthen your brothers. After you go through the shame and the guilt and the embarrassment and the brokenness and everything that's going to break down the old Peter, after you are finally broken completely down and I have your full heart and your full attention, when you come back, because you're going to return to me, use everything that you have experienced to strengthen your brothers. Now, Dave, you put that last slide up there. It says Peter went back to the beginning. What did Peter do when he wasn't sure what his purpose was? This is why it's so powerful, okay? Peter went back to the beginning. We got that? There you go. Peter went back to the beginning. This is what he did. He went back to where it all started. And Jesus incorporated Peter's whole story into his new purpose. When you're not sure what your purpose is, go back to the beginning. Go back to the beginning and look at your life story and how God has worked. And you'll see new purpose begin to emerge. Because when you come face to face with the resurrected Jesus, he takes your brokenness, your past, and instead of it being a mark of sin or guilt or shame or embarrassment, he turns it into a toolbox for you to use. Peter's story reminds me of Chuck Colson. You guys know who Chuck Colson is? Chuck Colson was one of Richard Nixon's henchmen in the Watergate scandal. He did time in prison, and while he was in prison, he came face to face with the resurrected Jesus. I don't know what that story looked like, but coming out of his experience, his time in prison, Chuck Colson started Prison Fellowship, which is one of the largest prison ministries there is. Chuck took his past with all the brokenness, all the skills that he had with activism and politics and diplomacy, used all of those skills to start this new, fruitful, successful ministry. He came face to face with the resurrected purpose. And you know what I think? He was pretty high up, Chuck Colson, working with the President of the United States. But after that experience, I think if you asked him, he would say this same thing. I think God gave him a promotion because God redeemed his story and his life through the power of the resurrection. And that's why every Sunday we gather here to celebrate the resurrection of Christ, because when you come face to face with him, he erases the shame and the guilt and instead turns you into something new with a new purpose. And this is what your new purpose is. We find it in 2 Corinthians. I want to read this to you. 2 Corinthians chapter 5. He died, talking about Jesus, so that those who receive his new life will no longer live for themselves. Instead, they will live for Christ, who died and was raised for them. Christ was raised for you. He was raised so that you could come back to life. And here's why. We've stopped evaluating others from a human point of view. At one time, we thought of Christ merely from a human point of view. How differently we know him now. This means that anyone who belongs to Christ has become a new person. The old life is gone. A new life has begun. And all of this is a gift from God. The death that you died, the old life, the old you, it's a gift. When you live in the light of the resurrection, all of this is a gift from God who brought us back to himself through Christ. And God has given us this task of reconciling people to him. For God was in Christ, reconciling the world to himself, no longer counting people's sins against them. And he gave us this wonderful message of reconciliation. So here's your new purpose, okay? This is your new job description. This is your promotion. So we are Christ's ambassadors. God is making his appeal through us. We speak for Christ when we plead, come back to God. This is your new purpose, okay? This is your new purpose. To use your story to bring people back to God. Whenever you question what your purpose is, remember, it has nothing to do with a career. It has nothing to do with your season of life. It has nothing to do with your bank account. It has nothing to do with your future plans. It has everything to do with you being brought back to life through the power of the resurrection and using your whole story to reach those around you, to plead for them to come back to God. Peter, the old Peter, died. But through the power of the resurrection, he was brought back to life in a new purpose and was able to live in a much more powerful way than ever before. And that's the same promise for you and for me. Towards the end of that movie, Soul, Joe Gardner goes through quite the experience. I'm not going to spoil it for you, but he meets one of the counselors, the people who are kind of guiding the souls in their journey. He's asked a question about purpose. You know, what about purpose? Where do you get that idea? The world that you live in does not assign your purpose. Your circumstances, your past, your failures, your successes, they don't define or decide your purpose. Jesus, who conquered sin and conquered death, meets you right where you are, and he's the one who decides your purpose. He's the one who redeems your life. So no matter what you've been through, or if you're here today and you haven't been through much, no matter what you're gonna go through, remember this promise that Christ, because of the resurrection, brings us back to life and gives us new hope, new life, and a new purpose. Let's pray together. Lord, we thank you. We thank you for the power of the resurrection. We thank you for the hope of heaven. Lord, we thank you for overcoming guilt and sin and shame so that we too could come back to life. Lord, so that we could have the joy of living for you and using our whole story, Lord, even if it means going back to the very beginning with all life's imperfections, bad choices, wisdom, experience. Lord, you use it all. We thank you for that grace. We pray, Lord, that you would continue to bring us back to life. We pray this in Jesus' name. Amen.
0: That's all we have time for today. But we invite you to call South Daytona Christian Church at 767-6949 if you have questions about today's message. 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

0: 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And you know it's the second Monday of the month. So who's with us?
1: Chief Williams.
0: He said it so cheerful there. It's Monday, huh?
1: Oh, it is Monday.
0: How was your weekend?
1: It was pretty good. Not, you know, I did a lot, but, you know, it was good.
0: Yeah, it just goes, doesn't it?
1: Yes, it goes too fast. That's the only issue.
0: I just told him the week work seems one way and the weekend seems 30 seconds. I mean, I tell you, I just get started and get done. But now, how did all the people in town affect Holly Hill this weekend? Did it affect us?
1: Not really at all. It affected me.
0: Okay. Because you live over that area or something?
1: Yeah.
0: Okay. I did not go to that area at all.
1: And I don't mind the music, and you know,
0: it was cute. We could hear it at our house here in Holly Hill.
1: But because of the rain, I realized that it was delayed.
0: Yes, totally.
1: So
0: that's what I said
1: it's
0: yesterday.
1: It's like midnight last night, and I'm hearing all this music blasting. I'm like, oh my God, I can't hear.
0: Well,
1: I can't sleep.
0: Heard it yesterday morning, right?
1: Yeah.
0: And my husband's like, did they start that early? And I said, I thought we are really old. I said, no, because there was a really bad storm the other night. And so they had to evacuate. Could you imagine evacuating that first storm?
1: Oh, yeah. I don't know how I don't know how many people were there. I didn't get an update from
0: I haven't either. I heard a few hundred thousand.
1: But they're very, you know, experienced with moving crowds and people and cars. So
0: they are.
1: They
0: but either way you look at it, it still must be chaotic.
1: It's hectic for the normal driver on the roadway,
0: right.
1: But for the police department, they're
0: yeah, y'all do that for like I do radio, you do.
1: Yeah.
0: And then I even hear there was hail in Port Orange.
1: Yeah, I saw that as well.
0: Like, was that crazy or what?
1: Some of our colleagues was affected by that and torn pool decks and cars damaged.
0: See, because we had the vinyl rip on the pool down on our other property, and my husband said, oh, I better call it. And I said, maybe it was from the storm. And he looked at me like that was not possible. And I'm like, it might be possible because my grandson had hail.
1: Mm-hmm.
0: But I don't know how bad it was at his house, you know. But I was like, man.
1: Yeah, I
0: it
1: saw
0: just
1: some
0: went
1: of the
0: right
1: pictures.
0: Past Holly Hill.
1: Yeah, looked like someone with like one inch hail.
0: Are you serious?
1: God. That's big ice falling down.
0: Yeah.
1: Right?
0: So. That's like a golf ball hitting you in the head. So what's going on in our fine city?
1: Well, everything is going good. We definitely, Holly Hill is very lucky to bypass a lot of the major events that are occurring around us with little effect, you know. But, you know, we managed to handle some of the smaller things that comes into the city. From the spillover, but nothing major at all.
0: Well, it's funny because my street gets, it seems like I'm a cut through.
1: Yeah.
0: It's, no, really, because like the baseball field opened up Thursday night. The National Day of Prayer was at the News Journal, and then that was the beginning of Rockville. Okay, so I feel like my little part of Holly Hill was very, very busy because my street doesn't get, well, it gets busy, but like, because my little motion thing was going off like unbelievable, and I thought, but it is because I'm close to Mason. See,
1: absolutely.
0: You know what I'm saying?
1: Yeah.
0: And I'm like real close where you can cut through if you know your way around.
1: Mm-hmm.
0: And so,
1: if you're familiar with the area, absolutely, absolutely.
0: So, how's our crime in Holly Hill?
1: Crime is doing pretty good. When I say pretty good, I mean it's low.
0: Y'all having a great time in Holly Hill. Keeping us busy.
1: But the crime rate, we're looking at good numbers, low numbers. We did notice a small spike in our property crimes this month compared to last month. But outside of that, we are definitely moving all our officers in those particular locations that we see the increase in a lot of activity. And that's why I like to try to promote our residents to, when they see something, they need to report it.
0: Yes, and I'm getting better at that.
1: Yes, because I find myself where I told the Neighborhood Watch community on Thursday night last week that, you know, it's like this. We operate off a CompStat model, which means we look at the different crimes that are occurring week by week, day by day. And we place dots on the map of where those crimes are occurring within our communities.
0: I would like to be in there seeing all this information. I love information.
1: So what our metaphor, our way of we seeing it is we like to put the cops on the dots.
0: Ah, the cops on the dots.
1: But if I don't have a dot to put a cop at because nobody reported that dot, then I can't really address the crime that we need to address in that area because I don't know about it.
0: And me as a person that lives here, I always feel like it's my thing matter. And I know you've told me, yes, it does, because it's all Absolutely. Part of our city, and anything matters. It's better to know than not to know. But I always think, you're so busy with the big stuff. You know what I'm saying? And I hate to burden, but then you need to tell, because like I said, even I've had to learn that from you. It's better to let you know than to be frustrated and say, well, nothing's happening. Mm-hmm. How would anything happen if I don't let you know?
1: Exactly. And I would like to remind the community of this. The little stuff that you don't want to bother us with can a lot of time turn into big stuff.
0: Yes.
1: That we have to deal with.
0: Yes.
1: But if we address it while it's small and minute, then we won't have an issue with the
0: big stuff.
1: So it's
0: better to be proactive.
1: Very proactive. We love proactivity.
0: Okay.
1: We encourage the community. If you see it, report it. Don't just report it on social media. Just ask your neighbor, did this happen to you? But actually, let us know about it. Even if you don't want to file a report, just let us know that this occurred in your area. And I don't want to file a report. I just want to let you know that.
0: And I love that you said that, because that is always another one of my things. Yeah. Oh, I only have a few minutes. And if I stop by there or make a phone call in between radio shows or in between whatever I'm doing, mm-hmm. I think, the same thing. See, yeah. You're teaching us it's okay just to call.
1: Just to call. Or if you don't have time to call, go to our Facebook, our website, and email. Email us. I check the emails every day. Those emails from the website come directly to my email.
0: See, I didn't
1: my
0: know that
1: email.
0: Either. Look
1: so
0: at
1: I'm
0: you.
1: I'm going to automatically see those emails and send them out to wherever I need to send them to.
0: Look at you. I didn't know that about you.
1: Absolutely.
0: So
1: Absolutely.
0: I have a weird question. The other day, all over Ridgewood was like a person's life. And they were sitting there. Should that have been reported?
1: That you see someone laying down and you don't know if they may be deceased or not?
0: Mm-hmm. Yeah.
1: We get those calls all the time from people.
0: Okay, because I always think that's weird. I want to pull over and make sure they're okay.
1: Yeah.
0: But I don't know if that's good for a woman by herself to do that. And I'm not being weird, but you know what
1: I'm
0: saying?
1: As being a human being, I wouldn't, tell you not to.
0: Right.
1: Because you being a human being. But, in the times we live in, just let us know, and we'll send an officer to stop by to make sure that person is okay.
0: Okay.
1: We're not going to discard that call. We're not going to put it to the side. We're going to send an officer by there.
0: And that's not a weird reason to call.
1: No, that's not a weird reason at all. Trust me, I've seen some people where they look like they may have been deceased on the side of the road, but, knowing what to look for, I know they're not deceased, but, there have been some cases like that. We get them all the time from citizens, so that is nothing different and nothing new.
0: I guess I'm learning today about the importance of just calling, huh?
1: Well, absolutely.
0: And I think that our citizens need to realize that.
1: Absolutely. Absolutely.
0: So what else is going on?
1: But our crime is, everything is down, especially our violent crimes. Like I said, the property crime's up, so we're putting our resources in those areas to address those types of events. We are making sure the message get out to our community and our neighborhood watch meetings. We have our normal one on Thursday, the first Thursday of every month at the Seeker Hall, and also attend the Holly Forest Neighborhood Watch when I get an opportunity as well.
0: Oh, I didn't know that.
1: To, educate and give information like I'm doing today also on the different things that are occurring and what they can do from crime prevention standpoints.
0: Okay, so what are our crime prevention standpoints that we need to be paying attention to doing besides the call?
1: What I would like to focus on this month, what I noticed is from we've had three burglaries, car burglaries, mm-hmm. that I noticed compared to no car burglaries last month. So we are addressing those in those particular areas. But what I do want the community to know is just to make sure that you lock your cars. Mm-hmm. Criminals today, they are just looking for crimes of opportunity, which means the easiest thing they can do with least resistance. In other words, the purse left in a shopping cart while you got your back turned shopping on the aisles. Or you left your car unlocked and valuables sitting on the front seat, or bags in the back seat that are visible just from standing by the car. Those are what we call very much crimes of opportunity. An easy way to get fast cash from the criminal. So we want to make it harder. They don't like to have to burst a window or cause people to look at them in the community as they're doing the crime.
0: Difference, right?
1: Yeah.
0: Locking the door.
1: Locking the door.
0: And the sad part is sometimes you think you click it. You know what I'm saying? You're walking in or you think you hit the button. Yeah. I know that I have a different car than I had forever and a day. And so my different car, you touch the button as you get out on the outside. Okay.
1: Gotcha.
0: I don't actually have a key.
1: Mm.
0: So back in the day, I always touched the key. Follow what I'm saying? And I have not gotten the habit yet of hitting that.
1: Okay.
0: So just, I guess, recheck our lock?
1: Most of the cars, they have the horn with the key fob, and I always double tap my key fob.
0: Do you? Okay.
1: To make sure I hear the horn honk on there, and that lets me know that it's locked.
0: Right.
1: So I encourage everyone to do that. Just take that one extra second. Just to make sure that car is locked. Make sure your valuables are put away, not just sitting out in the open. Also, the house as well, your home as well. Make sure you lock your doors, your windows. Don't have your valuables hanging out and things of that nature. If you have cameras, make sure the cameras are operating. Mm-hmm. I can't tell you how many times a crime has occurred. In law enforcement, we've gotten excited because we see the neighbors with cameras on the houses, and we go to inquire and review the cameras, and it does not work.
0: The batteries are good because I am battery patrol. Well, because mine actually tells me when the batteries go down, mm-hmm. and I don't think anybody else in my family knows how to change a battery, I've decided, because it will go, and I get it, we're all busy. I am the crazy one that as soon as I get off work, if it says it, I'm like right home and doing it. Well, because I know that can make a difference for you.
1: Absolutely.
0: You know, a huge difference for you.
1: And, you know, we just want people to be aware of things like that. Another big thing, if you got firearms in your car, if you carry a firearm, this is open carry now. Mm-hmm. So a lot of more residents now are carrying firearms openly. But please, please, please. When you exit your car, take your firearm with you.
0: And we all know that happened to me. It's okay. And I don't mind. No, and we do.
1: It can happen to all of us.
0: But, you know.
1: In a sense.
0: A weird thing happened to me. I used to do that, and I was wrong. Okay, I'm going to say it. But I thought I was being better because of having smaller grandchildren at that mm-hmm. time. So I thought I was being better at it. Okay, and I had it concealed in my car. My car, I clicked the thing, and somehow it did not lock.
1: Okay.
0: Literally, like the one time in my lifetime it didn't lock in my old car. And that is the night.
1: Wow.
0: And my gun was taken. And you know, that alone, what that does to you as a human being.
1: Yeah.
0: It not only violated me as a person, but it violated me as I hope nobody gets hurt because of my weapon. So I don't mind sharing that. You know,
1: that's the most serious part about that.
0: Yes.
1: When that firearm is taken now. It's a greater, you know, response from us because we don't want that firearm to be floating around on the street to end up hurting or tragically taking someone's life.
0: Yeah. And as the person that owned it, boy, now I did get mine back several years later.
1: Yes,
0: and I am thankful for that. I am thankful that it was not used in a violent crime. But I'm also thankful that I had the serial numbers to give you.
1: Yes.
0: So right there, this is good education. Recheck your doors, take it out of the car, and make sure you have the information about it.
1: Documentation, because,
0: you know,
1: absolutely.
0: When that happened, I didn't even think about that. Mm. You know, thank God that the police officer that came was very kind and nice to me and didn't make me feel stupid. Yeah. I mean, because I was already kicking myself.
1: You're already at a certain point in your life. You've been violated.
0: Right.
1: So, yeah,
0: and
1: we're not
0: was
1: trying
0: so
1: to make you
0: kind.
1: Feel worse.
0: Right, no, and you were, and he was so kind. And then he goes, do you know what kind it was? And, you know, and at that moment, I sure didn't, just because at that moment I couldn't think. But, you know, where I bought it was mm-hmm. a legit place.
1: Yes.
0: So I was able to go to the legit place and get all the information, get it to you guys, and everything worked out. But that is a really important
1: Absolutely.
0: Statement right there about.
1: And one of the last things I would like to add to that when we're talking about safety and prevention is if you see something suspicious, just report it. No matter how minute you may think it is, or it may not be important at all, if it raises your flags in your personal, you know, protection mode, just call us and let us know about it.
0: Well, yeah, especially now with like human trafficking, you know, there's that code that you can put out there.
1: Yes.
0: And there's signs of kids that are getting whatever. And you could save somebody's life just
1: Absolutely.
0: From seeing something weird in one of our stores or whatever, or
1: Absolutely.
0: On the roads or whatever. And I've learned a lot since me and you have been doing this about the importance of just letting you know.
1: Yeah, absolutely.
0: We're not a nuisance, are we?
1: No, you're not a nuisance at all. I encourage, you know, our residents to call us. It used to be a little bit frustrating for me because I didn't get the calls, and I would go to social media to find out what's going on in my community.
0: Right.
1: So, we encourage the neighbor. Just please call us and let us know what's going on.
0: And about safety and guns, you have a really cool program right now that I did not get to attend because we had to change the day. And we have another one coming up, right?
1: We have another one coming up. I believe it's the 23rd.
0: That's what I thought, too.
1: Yes. Mm-hmm. I was going to get to that with our program, but since we're there, yes. This firearm training initiative training class that we have brought to the city of Holly Hill, it was through a federal grant that we responded to, and we were successfully obtained.

0: lot of people in the community who have firearms that have not sought the education on how to handle them and store them. And this is the opportunity we want to try to give to the community for those that may wish to.
1: I can't wait to attend. I mean, it's such a wonderful thing that you're doing. You know, I think it's crazy that we don't know.
0: Yes.
1: But you know what? It's also that when we learned, and then maybe a couple years have gone by or whatever, we need to be refreshed too.
0: Absolutely.
1: So if you've already learned, come get refreshed.
0: Absolutely.
1: And
0: it
1: how
0: doesn't
1: do we
0: hurt.
1: Get, what do we need to do? Go to the Facebook website? What do we need
0: you
1: to do?
0: You can go to our Facebook page where we have the flyer, or you can come to City Hall. We have flyers available as well. You have to RSVP. It is limited slots. It's only 6 slots available per class, and that is for safety reasons. We have 2 firearm instructors, and the ratio is 3 residents per instructor.
1: Wow, that's wonderful.
0: Yes, for range safety, everybody's safety. So we only have 6 seats available, but in that 6 seats we have, it's a 4-hour class where half the class is focused on education in the classroom, and the other half of the class is focused on practical actual handling of the firearms. Firing the firearms, we give you up to 100 to 200 rounds of ammunition to shoot. And our instructors, who are very qualified and very good at what they do, try to make you feel very comfortable with shooting those firearms.
1: I saw the pictures and I thought, how awesome is that? I mean, I was like, man, I had to miss that one. And I thought, that is just really neat. You're almost like getting a private guy or woman to help you.
0: Absolutely. And we've been getting great feedback from the participants of this program. We have 2 more left for this grant cycle, but I do plan to keep this program going.
1: Okay.
0: Even throughout the year, and when the grant opens up again, I will be applying again.
1: So it's that important to you?
0: It's that important to me, and plus the community and the demands that I keep hearing from people that want to be a part of it. The demands are there, so I want to make sure I keep the program going.
1: Do you think the demands are more because we're open carry?
0: I think that probably has something to do with it as well.
1: Yeah.
0: But we even had one of our commissioners go through the program, and she actually absolutely loved it, and would encourage anybody to be a part of that.
1: That is really neat. I'm glad to hear that our little city is doing all this fun stuff. What else are we doing?
0: So since we're talking about those type of community engagement activities, we have our monthly Sadie classes that we put on for our ladies. So please, if you feel that you want to get a little bit more self-defense wise, getting self-defense modes, be learn the different types of techniques that you can protect yourself with, we encourage you to come out to the class, sign up with our victim advocate, who is the coordinator of the program, Daisy. Her name is Daisy.
1: Make a ladies' night of it. You know, bring your friends. I did it with a group of women.
0: Yes.
1: And very good learning. And I tell you, what you can do with your leg that you don't realize you can do is amazing.
0: Yes, absolutely.
1: Or where you can punch. No, really.
0: Where you can punch and leg sweeps.
1: I know.
0: And things
1: the
0: of that
1: leg
0: nature.
1: Sweep thing was like so cool.
0: Yeah, absolutely.
1: I never thought that somebody my size could take out somebody else.
0: The little things like that can possibly save your life if you ever get into that position where you got to defend yourself.
1: Yeah.
0: So we encourage the ladies to come out. But victim advocate Daisy Alejandro, she is there to give her a call, and she can set you up with the class. She's also the contact for our firearm safety class as well. But between that, Sadie, we also have our neighborhood watch meetings, like I said earlier, occurs the first of the month every Thursday. And we're starting to get more of a larger crowd, so that's a good thing. We've been encouraging our residents to, you know, bring a friend, bring a neighbor out to these meetings.
1: We have very interesting guests.
0: Yes, we're starting to change our presentations to not just be myself or whatnot, but we're bringing different speakers.
1: Not that
0: speakers
1: you weren't interesting, just so we can clarify that.
0: But I'm bringing in people that have topics that are very, you know, close to people's heart.
1: Mm-hmm.
0: And we had code enforcement last week. The past 2 prior months, we've had been speaking on domestic violence and shelter. So these are very important things in our community that we think the residents should know about and hear about.
1: And bring you information that you don't even realize is important. I mean, I went to that meeting the other day, and there was a code enforcement guy there, and I was like, I didn't even know that was like a thing. You know what I'm saying?
0: Yeah.
1: Because we all think, oh, they're just letting that property be abandoned. You know, we get our little attitude. That's not what's happening.
0: No.
1: There's A, B, D, and Z, you know, that are going on, and they know about it, and they're working on it.
0: All you see is just the dilapidated property, you know, day in and day out, but you have no idea what's going on in the background.
1: Right.
0: All the red tape that you have to get through, processes.
1: Right. And that's what I love, that you guys are bringing more people into our city, or bringing our people to tell us what's going on.
0: Absolutely. Absolutely. So we're enjoying that. We're also planning for our next movie with a cop. We're hoping we can put that together maybe by September. of this year.

0: But that the coordination is going into, planning is going into that right now, so we can plan that upcoming. And when that information is available, we're going to be putting that out on our websites and things like that. So
1: the best thing to go is the website or your Facebook page?
0: Facebook page is Facebook and website. I'll say it like that. Facebook and website will be the best two location to look for the information that we're hosting.
1: Are we full with police officers in the city?
0: Our staffing right now is just about there. We're looking to be full staff by June.
1: Obviously,
0: we are still waiting on the state of Florida to determine as far as budgeting wise for the next budget year, fiscal year. We're waiting on to see what the outcome of their property taxes is going to be with the decision from our legislature, which is definitely going to affect all the cities around when it comes to budgeting. We may have to lose a position here, and we're going to see how that works out.
1: You'll work it out.
0: Even though they say it's not going to affect first responders and whatnot, we'll see how that's going to work out.
1: Mm-hmm.
0: But however it happens, we're going to continue to maintain the services that we're providing.
1: I appreciate seeing them out and about and different things. I get excited actually when I pull out and I see one sitting in a parking lot and watching the flow of traffic early in the morning.
0: Yeah.
1: I just put my hand out and pray for them because it is a great thing to see out and about.
0: Yeah. It is. I mean, it gives you that assurance.
1: It totally does.
0: Yeah.
1: Totally does. I mean, people laugh at me when I say that. I said, no, if you have a problem with seeing a police officer out and about, you're doing something you shouldn't be doing.
0: Absolutely.
1: You should be praying for them and thanking them that they're out and about.
0: Some people don't like, seeing the police around, but, I get it in a way. You're just not comfortable with police around. You had a bad experience, or a family member has had a bad experience before.
1: But that's why you should go to one of these things, like when you guys have Slurpees with the cops or go to the movies.
0: National Night Out.
1: Right. You're going to get to meet on a normal basis and introduce each other and say, hey, and see that it's okay.
0: Absolutely. And that's what it's all about, interacting.
1: Mm-hmm.
0: My thing is to make sure that we are professional.
1: Mm-hmm.
0: We are held accountable. We're transparent. I want to humanize the badge as much as possible, and the only way I can do that is by having my officers engage with the community as much as possible.
1: Mm-hmm.
0: Even when there is no specific event, I have authorized them to engage with the community. You see kids playing on the courts, get out of your car and go have fun with them.
1: Well, and weren't you just at Holly Hill Elementary doing something?
0: Absolutely. Holly Hill Elementary, I love going there, reading to the kids.
1: Isn't
0: and
1: that
0: things.
1: Special?
0: It absolutely is. And then be out and about, and a kid run up to you and say, I remember you from my school. You read to my class.
1: Right. That makes it human.
0: That interaction, it means the world, and it can go a long way when that child's developing and growing up.
1: Mm-hmm.
0: Because they're going to remember that positive experience,
1: mm-hmm.
0: not just a negative experience that a cop leaves when they have to do their job.
1: Or an elder told them that, a parent or an older person.
0: Unfortunately, yes.
1: Yes,
0: absolutely.
1: That is sad, but that's what happens.
0: That
1: when
0: is
1: we
0: exactly
1: speak
0: what
1: negative about you, we don't know those little ears. So we think they're not really listening, but that makes their decision before it's even a decision to make.
0: Absolutely, absolutely. So that's where we're with our community engagement efforts. Our traffic enforcement, we are continuing to look at ways to enforce traffic. We are still working on our traffic homicide deaths that occurred over the early part of this year. Those cases are still being investigated, and we're looking to have some conclusion to them coming soon. But in the effort to prevent those from happening in the future, we are stepping up our enforcement efforts. We've been doing so since the beginning of the year.
1: And you have that blinking sign that tells us.
0: Got
1: I
0: the
1: love
0: blinking
1: that.
0: Sign, mm-hmm. sign that's making people aware. I've listed for some more grants to get some more traffic enforcement signage that basically educates you on how fast you're going. But also let us know how many vehicles are passing through our city day in and day out.
1: Right, it's a twofold.
0: It's a twofold way that we can address and look at the different traffic concerns. We are starting to do more operations. I still have my operation every month that we do. This month we focused in the area of Ridgewood Avenue. And we made over 100 traffic, I think it was 139 traffic stops. And we rode approximately 134 traffic stops with 39 citations and 95 warnings.
1: Wow.
0: So we were definitely trying to be a little bit more aggressive. But at the same time, we're just doing a lot of educating as well. We're not trying to hammer our community. Here's a ticket. Go pay this $150 or $264. Just in case, just a tidbit. If you run a red light, it's $264 for your citation.
1: Okay. Good question about red light. Glad you brought that up. I know a red light's a red light.
0: Yes.
1: Okay, but sometimes you're like at that point where do you slam on your brakes and get rear-ended, or can you continue through? Do you understand my question?
0: Yes, but let me give you a simple solution to that. Yellow light means don't speed up. Yellow light means slow down.
1: Totally.
0: So you don't have to slam on brakes when it comes red.
1: I guess my question, okay, yes, I get your point. I guess because, like, if you're in a bigger vehicle, truck and trailer or a semi, I have seen, you know, and so that's why I guess my question is, how does that, would they have got a ticket if it's yellow and they're in a movement?
0: If someone rear-ends you, I can give you a basic statutory explanation.
1: Okay.
0: If you're rear-ended, then that means the person behind you was following too closely.
1: Okay, that's a good answer.
0: Which means the answer to that is you shouldn't be following that closely
1: okay.
0: in the first
1: that's
0: place.
1: That's a good answer.
0: The rules of when we first went and got our license, it was a certain distance mm-hmm. that we maintain mm-hmm. from one car
1: See,
0: to another.
1: See, I like that answer.
0: So that's what we should be abiding by. I know that because I'm currently training my daughter so she can get her license. So
1: I feel so sorry for her. We're going to be praying for you, honey.
0: Good. She's doing good so far.
1: No, but because her dad is the chief of police. Okay.
0: Okay, I get it.
1: Okay, what about right here at Flemish? This is a very confusing intersection.
0: Okay.
1: When you are coming up Flemish, if you're at the light, and it starts blinking yellow to turn left, but it's still red, I am totally confused.
0: Well, the yellow is just used in caution as you turn.
1: Right, but can I turn?
0: Yes,
1: because it hasn't been green yet.
0: The yellow light, yeah, still says use caution when you're turning. The should be the opposing lane should be at a red light.
1: Yes, but that makes me so nervous. No, because I've got like honked at.
0: Yeah.
1: Because it wasn't green and then went yellow. Do you follow what
0: Correct.
1: I'm saying? So to me, it should have been green. Then it went yellow. That it's time. It's getting close to change.
0: And your question is not the first time we received that.
1: Good
0: from
1: answer.
0: The police.
1: Good answer.
0: So we have reached out, and this is basically kind of geared toward from the when after the actual traffic homicide happened there.
1: Yes.
0: A couple months back. So we've been reaching out to FDOT to see if we can do some type of analysis on other traffic lights at those type of intersections.
1: Okay, because that was
0: to
1: very
0: see if this
1: confusing.
0: This is an isolated incident where this light is only doing it versus the other lights.
1: I think it is, actually, because that's the only time I've ever came across a light like that.
0: Really?
1: Yes, and I'm on the road all the time.
0: I'm so used to seeing the different lights.
1: Right, well, I'm like, sure. Right, totally. For you,
0: yeah.
1: I can understand that. But the roads that I travel, that is like the only one, and I am always so confused. So I am always getting yelled at and fingers at me and all the different things that people are doing because from the book of learning back in the day, mm-hmm. if it was green and that happened, it's getting ready to turn red on me. So, you know, but,
0: yeah.
1: And you always say it, caution, I should be slowing down. Do you follow what I'm saying?
0: Mm-hmm.
1: So to me, I can't turn.
0: I will say when it's caution, if you're already past the stop bar and into the intersection and negotiating the turn, then that's when you utilize the safety of making the turn.
1: Right.
0: But if you, at the end of the day, if you don't feel comfortable turning, don't turn.
1: And I don't, but because I'm sitting there at the light and all of a sudden, I'm at the red light, you know, it's all red, and then all of a sudden it turns to a yellow arrow, and I'm like, but it's red.
0: Mm-hmm.
1: I don't want to turn because doesn't make sense to me.
0: Yeah, it should be going through a cycle, so that's something we'll be looking at.
1: Okay,
0: we've reached out to FDOT, and
1: I feel better. Somebody else has told you
0: because that is a state roadway, mm-hmm. Ridgewood Avenue, Mason Avenue, and Nova Road. So we have reached out for clarification and make sure that is not something that needs to be addressed, or is that normal for that light to blink like
1: well,
0: that?
1: Well, I'm glad that somebody else has asked you too, because
0: yes.
1: I really that was
0: yes,
1: weird.
0: Yours is not the first question like that, so.
1: But those are important things that we learn, isn't it? Important things that you guys know about and how we can help each other, right?
0: Absolutely. And don't let anybody behind you intimidate you or force you to do something you're not comfortable doing. I told my son that when he first started driving. I said, if someone will honk, ignore him.
1: Oh, I mean, I was letting
0: ignore them
1: yell at me
0: all day long.
1: Doing
0: yeah.
1: all the things they wanted to do because I thought, I'm not going to turn, get hit, or get
0: yeah,
1: a ticket.
0: Exactly. What's going to happen when you get hit? Guess what? They're going to keep going.
1: Yep. Hello, that's what I'm thinking too. Yep.
0: I've seen it so many times. They've tried to get me to pull out, and I'm like, no.
1: Right.
0: You don't see what I'm seeing. I'm not pulling
1: right.
0: out because you're stopped.
1: See, I feel the same way
0: what
1: you do.
0: What about the other lane that's flying through here? I'm not
1: right.
0: going to get hit for you. You know, thank you for letting me come out, but no thank you.
1: Right.
0: I'll wait.
1: Oh, good.
0: You know?
1: I do the same thing, so.
0: But our traffic enforcement, we are going along. We are pushing forward with that. This month alone, we've had a total of 2,600 calls for service. out of those 26. Basically, that is a decrease from last month. We've had 307 incidents reported. That's a increase of 184 from last month. And our citations, we had 164 tickets issued and 179 warnings issued this month, which is a decrease from our previous last month. We were doing a lot more traffic last month than we did this month. We still were effective, and that's based off the accidents, lower accidents this month, 32 versus 40 last month. Three DUI arrests this month, so we're doing a lot of DUI enforcements. We are in the process. We have secured two into what we call intoxilizer machines. These are where you go get tested at. That's how we test your breath alcohol level.
1: Okay.
0: Is through these machines. So Holly Hill has acquired two of those. So we'll be able to run our own tests.
1: So you mean you don't do the little stand on your toe?
0: That's like only a part. Yeah, that's only a part of the investigation. Okay. That's the part where we basically, it shows us that you are intoxicated with something.
1: Okay.
0: Now, the next part of that, we need to get the scientific proof.
1: Okay.
0: Which comes through the intoxilizer machine.
1: As you can tell, I've never had that done because I don't know what that means.
0: So typically what we currently do now, we have to go out to other agencies who may have the machine and hope that they have someone on staff that can administer these machines.
1: Oh, so it's a big thing for Holly Hill.
0: Yes, it's a big thing to have our own.
1: Well, congratulations.
0: And that's what I'm incorporating, trying to incorporate a lot of things that we can do ourselves instead of relying on a lot of other cities to do for us.
1: I think that's because you've been in a bigger city, right?
0: That definitely helps. I kind of know my way around a little bit more.
1: And so we appreciate your knowledge.
0: And some people may ask, well, how is Holly Hill paying for all this? Well, Holly Hill is not. We're securing a lot of grants. When I first got here, before I got here, we only had three grants total to our name. And one of those was the Victim Advocate Grant, mm-hmm. which is a domestic violence grant. Currently, we have almost 10 grants now that we have been applying for.
1: Wow, that's wonderful.
0: And secured. So
1: They're out there. Why aren't we utilizing them?
0: Yes, exactly. And I had to learn. I had a very huge learning curve. But I've learned a lot about the grant cycles now, so we know how to go out and search and find what we need to get the equipment and
1: congratulations on that. That is wonderful.
0: So that's how we're maintaining and getting a lot of the things that we're getting is through these grant opportunities that are presenting themselves to us. So.
1: Well, I appreciate all that you're doing in our city, and keep it up. I love getting educated. I love finding out about stuff. So thank you so much for your time. We appreciate you so much.
0: Thank you very much.
1: God bless.

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1: It's 82 degrees.
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3: How many love the name of Jesus tonight? Oh, y'all in heaven, I said, how many people love the name of Jesus? 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Lift your hand right now. 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

0: 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We are here from Living Faith World Ministries, and we are your prayer team for the hour. 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
1: 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Call online.
2: Call online. Go ahead.
3: Yeah, call on the line. Good afternoon.
2: Good afternoon.
3: I have an emergency request today. An emergency request with a church. Go. This lady and I took her under my wing because we are in the choir together and, you know, we go places together. And, yeah, oh, I have to remember. So we've been together for quite some time, and I thought everything was okay. But during the space of our friendship, I realized she had a problem. Something bad had happened to her when she was a child, and she's not really 100%, but I still go along with her as a church goer. Well, she got into a big accident, and her car is total, and she doesn't have a ride anymore. So I decide to let my son, you know, take her to church. Well, I was so wrong, because, like I said, it seems she has a problem. So he would take me and she to church, pick her up and take her to church. We attend the same church and choir and everything. And now, I'm confused. She now, so I kind of want she to feel a little comfortable, being she had that big accident. So I would sit to the back of the car and put she in front with him. I didn't do it as no relationship, but she took it that way. So she, twice I did it, just for she to feel comfortable, being she had such a bad accident. So now, the two Sundays I put her to sit with him. The one Sunday, last Sunday, she called a friend. She took it in a different way. She called a friend and told a friend to come to church early because she's going to see her sitting in front of the car and I'm in the back. And the friend did come. The friend did come and stop because I got out of the car and I went inside and left she outside. So now it's a feud between she. And I wouldn't want his wife to know anything about this because this is awful, you know? His wife is my only survivor. She does everything for me as a daughter. And should she know something like that, it's going to be hell, all hell. So I want to get rid of that lady because I will give, she comes, she. Yesterday, I went to church without her, and he went back to pick her up. Yeah? So I want to get this thing, she get rid of this thing once and for all. Please, so that's my prayer for today, because the wife doesn't know anything about this. She does everything for me, she pay my bills, she take my stuff to the laundry, and should she hear this thing with this lady and me and he, she's going to be devastating because she loves her husband. Amen. Okay? So that's my prayer today, and it's an emergency prayer.
1: Will you pray?
2: Yes, indeed. You need some emergency prayer because God is not the author of confusion but of peace. And his word tells us to let not our good be evil spoken of. So you're just going to have a one-on-one conversation with her and tell her that this is not what was intended. You was only trying to let her be comfortable due to her accident. Yeah. But she either need to ride in the back seat or don't ride at all. Amen. So you just have to confront Amen. Her. Because like you say, when the wife going to hear Please. About it. And it will be devastating. Mm-hmm. So you can't sweep it under the rug. You just got to keep it in the open. You got to confront it and face it. Mm-hmm. So, and do it in love. Just tell her, I'm telling you this in love. What I was trying to do was show you my kindness, but you have overstepped my kindness. So I got to back it down. So you either ride in the back seat, we won't be able to come pick you up anymore. Okay?
1: Pray for the peace.
3: So that's the prayer? The prayer that she really does? I'm not speaking to her.
1: Mm-hmm. Okay. She's not talking to us.
0: Just pray.
2: All right. Well, we just pray that God give you what to say. And you just have to cast that care on Jesus because he cares for you. He cares for your son. He cares for his wife. And he cares for the other lady. So just cast all your cares on Jesus because he cares for you. All right?
3: Yeah.
2: Okay.
1: Amen.
2: Be blessed.
3: Okay. All right. Thanks.
0: Amen, amen. All right, so this is, again, this is Pastor Valerie McCray from Living Faith World Ministries, and we are here, if you're just tuning in, we're here for the hour live, and we want you to give us a call so we can pray with you. Call us up.
1: Call online.
2: 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Go ahead.
4: Love God with all your heart, mind, soul, body, and spirit. Love your neighbor as yourself. Don't condemn nobody. You'll be judged. Amen. But Mr. Baptiste.
2: That's right. It's so nice hearing from you, Brother William.
4: How was your Mother's Day?
2: It was wonderful.
4: Woo! That's good. I'm glad you enjoyed it. I can't wait for Father's Day.
2: All right.
4: get a big piece of apple pie for Father's Day, huh?
2: Oh, yeah.
1: Amen.
4: That's what they did at our church one time. They gave us a big apple pie for Father's Day. Mm. A huge one.
2: Oh.
4: Cinnamon. Ooh, cinnamon. Mm. Cinnamon.
2: Okay.
4: Nice and tasty.
1: Oh, yeah.
4: Well, y'all have a blessed day. Keep my household in prayer, Mr. Baptiste, Mr. McCray, Mr. Webb. I love you all.
0: All right.
2: We love you too. We'll
0: do. Yes. Thank you for calling.
4: Bye-bye.
0: Bye-bye. Again, I was saying, give us a call, 386-673-2495. 386-673-2495. So we are from Living Faith World Ministries under the leadership of our senior pastors, Pastor Tony and Pastor Charlene Barhu. So we're your prayer team for the hour.
1: Amen.
2: This is Minister Baptiste, and I'm reading a scripture for you today. It's coming from Psalms 112.
1: Oh, yes.
2: Praise ye the Lord. Blessed is the man that feareth the Lord, that delighteth greatly in his commandments. His seed shall be mighty upon earth. The generation of the upright shall be blessed. Wealth and riches. I like that.
0: Mm-hmm.
2: Wealth and riches shall be in his house,
0: yes.
2: And his righteousness endure forever. Amen?
0: Amen.
1: Amen. Amen. God is a good God, and we thank him each and every day for all he have done and his goodness. God is looking for us to give him all the praise and all the glory, and God is an awesome God this morning. So this afternoon, rather, I'm sorry. Because when we think of Jesus and all he have done, God has truly been a blessing to us. And we just want to exalt the Lord with you. You may have a testimony, a praise report, just giving God some thanks for what he has already done in your life. We want to lift Mother Irene Webb up again, because God just did it again in her life, giving her strength to run on and see what the end gonna be. So we gonna pray and lift her up to the Lord again. Heavenly Father, right now in your name, we come again, God, praising and giving you thanks and giving you all the glory, because it had not been for you on our side this morning, and afternoon, where would we be? So we thank God how you just blessed Mother Irene of going on 100 years old. God is just really has been good to her. She has heard a lot of things and seen a lot of things, and yet still she's holding on to God's unchanging hands. We give God a praise for her family. We give God a praise that's watching, that's keeping them together, taking care of Miss Irene and all the marvelous things they do. In Jesus' name we pray. Amen. Amen. Amen. God is a good God.
2: Yes, he is.
0: All right, so we have some prayer requests that have been sent in. We have a prayer request for a gentleman who needs prayer to try to quit drinking. Mm. So, Father God, we know you are a God of miracles. There is nothing too hard for you, Lord God. Mm. So, God, we lift up this gentleman to you, Lord God. God, that you would take the taste of alcohol out of his mouth, Lord God. God, we break that spirit of alcoholism off of his life, Lord God. Ooh, that you would replace it, Lord God, with your love and your peace that surpasses all understanding, Lord God. And God, just surround him with loving people, Lord God, people that can help support him, Lord God. But Lord God, we ask you to strengthen him, Lord God. Let the joy of the Lord be his strength, Lord God. So we just thank you, Lord God, for your miraculous healing power in Jesus' name. Amen.
1: Amen. Amen. God is good, and we thank God, and we welcome you again to Living Faith World Ministry prayer line. Amen. Where the Spirit of the Lord is waiting on you. So if you have a testimony, a praise report, we encourage your heart to call us. Amen. Call online.
2: Call online. Go ahead.
5: Yes. Hey, your moms. I just like to thank God for y'all, and thank you for being online, and thank you for praying for the prayer requests and for everybody out there. And I pray that those needs be met according to his virtues and glory through his son Christ Jesus. Amen. And I just pray that you all have a valuable, great day in the Lord.
2: All right.
1: Amen. Amen. Praise the Lord for that.
2: That's
1: Amen.
2: Very encouraging.
1: Amen.
0: Bye-bye.
1: Amen.
0: All right. Thank you for calling.
1: Amen. What a blessing. What a blessing. Amen. To give praises unto the Lord, because when praises go up, the blessings come down.
0: Yes.
1: Amen. We thank the Lord again, and we want to shout out again to the mothers. I pray that you all have a blessed day on yesterday. Amen. Another day God gave favor to the mothers, and we want to say, we pray and bless your name today that God made us see another Mother's Day today, or yesterday, rather. We give God all the glory and praise.
0: Yes. Amen. So we have some more praise reports or prayer requests. We have one for Yvonne, has a wedding that's 2.5 hours away. So traveling on the road is a long day. After a long weekend, cover in prayers. Okay.
1: Amen.
0: Father, we thank you, Lord God. We lift up Yvonne, Lord God. We lift her up, Lord God, that she will have traveling mercies on her way to and fro from the wedding, Lord God.
1: Yes.
0: God, we thank you for dispatching ministering angels all around her and her vehicle, Lord God. We thank you, Lord God, that you even send your ministering angels before her, Lord God, to prepare the way, Lord God. Be a fence around her, Lord God. Keep her safe, Lord God. So we thank you, Lord God, even at the wedding, Lord God, that everything will be done according to your riches and glory. Everything will be done beautifully and excellently, and even with peace. And that it will all go smooth and be a beautiful wedding.
1: Amen.
0: In Jesus' name. Amen.
1: Amen.
0: Amen.
1: Amen.
2: Amen. Amen. We have prayer requests from an elderly couple. Mm-hmm. Lord, go before them trying to freeze their credit. Someone has been charging it up. Yes, Father, we lift this elderly couple up to you, Lord God. We ask that you let the credit be frozen until they can clear this matter up. And whoever it is that's charging it, Lord, make them stop. Stop them right in their track. Let it be declined, declined, declined.
1: Amen.
2: In the mighty name of Jesus, and everything this elderly couple have lost as a result of this, let it be restored, restored, restored. In the mighty name of Jesus.
1: Amen.
2: Hallelujah. And I say, Lord, you get the glory out of this situation and protect that elderly couple. In Jesus' name, amen.
0: Amen.
1: Amen. God is good, yes. And we thank God again and again, and we welcome you again to Living Faith World Ministry Prayer Line. That's where it comes. We want to pray this afternoon for Miss Veronica, two daughters, amen, that God will continue to bless them and strengthen them where they are weak. Heavenly Father, right now in the name of Jesus, as we come to you, God, trusting in your word and believing in what your word has told us. God, we ask you to heal, deliver, and set free right now in your precious name. God, we ask you to strengthen their mother, God. We ask you, God, to open up airways, God. We ask you to heal their bodies in the mighty name of Jesus. And we give you all the glory. We give you the praise today, God, because when praises go up, blessings come down. We pray blessing upon all those two daughters, that God, you would continue increase and outpouring your spirit in their lives. And we just give you all the glory and praise in Jesus' name. We pray. Amen.
0: Amen. Amen. Well, we want to pray for a law enforcement appreciation service. Woo! That's going to be held this Thursday, May the 14th.
1: Amen.
0: Amen. So we want you to keep that lifted up. It's going to be at Living Faith World Ministries at 950 Derbyshire Road. And again, it's going to be this Thursday at 5 o'clock p.m. So we pray that you will keep that lifted up in prayer and that you will join us along with all the law enforcement agencies and the judiciary agencies from not only Volusia County, but even Flagler County.
1: Amen. We're

0: in prayer. Amen.
1: Amen. Amen. Also, we just want to invite you again to the ministry as we begin each week. Amen. Praying every night from 7 to 8, giving God all the glory. We even on Mondays, we get started having discipleship classes and meeting and greeting, learning more about the Lord. That's what it's all about. Learning what God has spoken to your heart that we may share with each other and grow in God. And as we continue on discussing that, Dr. McCray is a part of that plan, teaching us how to live holy, teaching us how to be strong and mighty in everything they do. And also, I'm going to give a shout out this week about Dr. McCray's book. Amen. Amen. And we're going to let her tell us a little about her book. It's awesome.
0: Oh.
1: Amen. Dr. McCray.
0: So the book, I did write a book, my very first book, but it's called The Highway, Your Best Life.
1: Yes.
0: And I'm going to be doing an interview with Miss Shelley later on that. And so we'll talking more about that and telling you all about that. But it is called The Highway, Your Best Life, and it is on Amazon. Mm-hmm. The Highway, Your Best Life by Dr. Valerie McCray.
1: Amen. We give God a praise and thank her for that. Amen. Because God really used that mighty woman of God. And so we just want to give God the praise and give him credit for what he has done in her life. And we're so excited about that. Amen. Yes. So we continue to welcome to Living Faith World Ministry, where we have services every night, prayer every night, teaching us how to live holy, teach us how to be soul winners for the Lord. And that's what it's all about, winning souls to the kingdom. And we invite you at Living Faith World Ministry there. Amen. Our prayer start at 7 o'clock. We 7 to 8. Amen. Our power. And every night, and on Wednesday night, we have Bible study on every level of Bible study. We invite you there starting at 7:30. God is doing a great thing at Living Faith. And I tell you, don't go by what you hear, but go come see for yourself.
0: Amen.
1: What the Lord is doing in your life. Amen. Because it's an old song my mom used to say, 99.5 won't do. We trying to make 100. So come help us make that 100 with the Lord. Winning the souls out there that walk in the streets, we welcome you to Living Faith World Ministry. Those that don't have a church home, we welcome you to Living Faith World Ministry, where God will welcome you there with a great hug and a great smile, letting you know that he loved you in spite of all. So we just continue to encourage you during this hour to come have church with us. I believe in having church. Amen. So when the church goes on, God begin to do a mighty work. Amen. So you are welcome.
0: Amen. Amen.
1: Amen.
0: Well, we want you to call us up so that we can pray, join our faith with yours. The Bible says where two or three are gathered in his name, there he is in the midst. So we thank God for his manifested presence today. Amen?
1: Amen.
0: And we know that he is a God that hears prayers, and he is a God that answers prayers. Because he wants to see us well. He wants to see us whole.
1: Yes.
0: He wants to see us healed. Amen.
1: Amen.
0: And he's a way maker. He can make ways out of no way. So no matter what your situation is or what you're going through, or if it's health or wealth or whatever it is, God is a God that can do anything.
1: Yes,
0: amen.
1: He
0: is. But we have some praise reports. We love praise reports that have been sent in. And we have one praise report, Elaine's daughter in remission, best word ever. So we give God praise for that.
1: Amen.
0: We give God praise. God, we magnify your name. We lift up the name of Jesus. Amen.
1: Jesus.
0: And we have another praise report from Daniel.
1: Good news,
0: our friend Shelley is in remission from leukemia.
1: Woo!
0: Thank you, Lord.
1: Yes,
0: so again, we praise God for these praise reports, because he is a God who answers prayers. Amen.
1: Yes, amen.
0: And so we continue to lift up Elaine's daughter and Shelley. We just continue to lift them up, God, that you would continue, God, that you have started a good work in them, Lord God, and that you will continue to heal them, Lord God. Strengthen their bodies, Lord God. You are a Jehovah Rapha. You are our healer, Lord God. So we just thank you, Lord God, that what you did on the cross, Lord God, that your work was perfect, it was finished, and it was complete. And you said in your word, Lord God, that by your stripes we are healed, Lord God. So we just speak that healing over Elaine's daughter and that healing over Shelly, Lord God,
1: yes.
0: that they are the healed of God.
1: Yes.
0: In Jesus' name, amen.

0: Amen. Amen. It's in Jesus' name that yes. we live and we have our being. We give God all the praise and all the glory. This afternoon, we want to pray for the Wells family in Fitzgerald, Georgia, their mom, and honor their mom, May Frances Webb. We want to pray for that family that God would continue to strengthen them as they had lost of their family member, that God will continue to bless them in Jesus' name. Heavenly Father, right now, in the name of Jesus, I lift the Wells family up to you. God, have your way in their lives even more. Oh, God, hug them with, oh, so many kisses, God. Let them know that you are there by their side. Let them know, God, that you are the author and the finisher of their faith. And as they trust in you, God, you will lighten the load that they are going through for missing their mom and her bereavement and all that they go through, that God will provide. God will open up the doors. God will turn things around in each other's life. They will go closer to each other, and they will see God, the glory of God's come in. And so we just continue to pray for them, for strength, for courage, and for helping lifting up one another to the Lord. Amen. So as we continue to pray, we want to also pray for the Swenson family in Douglas, Georgia. Amen. That lost their brother, their baby brother, Wavy Swenson, and we want to pray for that family. Amen. That family is a big family. That we pray for that God. They just put all their arms around each other and show them that God loved them. Keep continuing to lift them up as they go through. Heavenly Father, right now in the name of Jesus, as we pray for the Swenson family for their bereavement, God, we pray, God, that you would stand in the gap. Build them up, God. Strengthen them, God. Oh, God, just do a new thing in them, God, as they lost their brother, that God will continue assuring them that he's by their side, he's their strength, and he's their protector. And we give him all the praise and the glory. In Jesus' name we pray. Amen.
1: Hallelujah, hallelujah. We want to lift up Sharon. She's dealing with a raccoon in her attic. Oh, Lord, have mercy. That he would leave the house so that they can repair it. Well, Father, we thank you, God. God, that you would just make a way, Lord God, for this raccoon. We command that raccoon to leave her house right now in the name of Jesus.
0: Yes.
1: Amen.
0: Yes. Amen.
1: Just make a way, Lord God. Send your ministering angels to her home, Lord God, to help her, Lord God. Help her get those raccoons out of her house, Lord God, so that she can make the repairs that need to be made in the mighty name of Jesus. In Jesus' name, amen.
0: Amen, amen.
2: We have a prayer request for Kevin, for God to continue to work in his life and health. So, Father God, we lift Kevin up to you right now, God. We lift him up to you, and it is your will that Kevin prosper and be in health, even as his soul prosper, even as his mind, his will, and his emotions prosper, God. Prosper Kevin, Lord God. Be there for him. Be a fence around him, Lord God. Open doors that need to be opened, closed doors that need to be shut, Lord God. Do a fresh work. Yes. In his life, Lord. Just let it spring forth, Father. In the mighty name of Jesus, we say amen and amen.
1: Amen. Amen.
0: God is a wonderful God, and we give him all the praise. So we continue to encourage you to help us lift up the name of Jesus, because God is a miracle worker. In a time of need, God is right there by your side. We're going to ask Dr. McCray to pray today. But this grandmother is crying out for help for her grandchildren. She said their behavior is off the change, but I know God can break the change. Amen.
1: Yes.
0: And so we just lift God, them up to the Lord, that God would help work a miracle in their lives.
1: Amen. Amen. Father, Amen. We lift up these grandchildren, Lord God, and the grandmother, Lord God.
0: Yes.
1: Oh God, that you would bring peace in their house, Lord God. God, we bind up the spirit of foolishness, Lord God,
0: yes.
1: in those children, Ooh. Lord God. Oh God, that we pray, Lord God, that you would give them an obedient heart, Lord God. Oh God, that you would create in them a new heart, Lord God, a heart of flesh, Lord God, an obedient spirit, Lord God. God, renew in them a right spirit, Lord
0: yes,
1: God.
0: Yes.
1: God, that you would even surround them, Lord God. You know, we say it takes a village to raise a child, Lord God, that you would even surround those children, Lord God, with godly people, Lord God, who continue to keep them in a constructive environment, Lord God, and speak life into their life, Lord God. Sometimes all it takes is one word from you, God, that they can turn their lives around, Lord God. So we just ask you, Lord God, dispatch your minister and angel around them, Lord God, to protect them, lead them, guide them, Lord God, and just help give this grandmother the resources and the people that she needs to help her with these grandchildren, Lord God.
0: Yes.
1: So we just thank you, Lord God, that nothing is impossible for you, Lord God, that you are a God of change, you are a God of rescue, and Lord God, you are a God of refuge, Lord God. So we just thank you, Lord God, for what you're doing in the grandmother's life and in these children's life, Lord God, that you would even give her the strength, Lord God, strengthen her body, Lord God. Let the joy of the Lord be her strength, Lord God, and let her not have lack, want, or need of anything as she raises these children, Lord God. In Jesus' name, amen.
0: Amen, amen. God is good.
1: Yes. Thank
2: amen,
1: you, God.
2: Amen. We have a man asking for prayer. For his leg has been numerous surgeries and is starting to fail again. For God to step in and do a miracle on that leg.
1: Yes,
2: thank you, God. Well, we serve a God who still do miracles. He is the same yesterday, today, and forevermore. So, Father God, in the name of Jesus, we ask that you look on this man, Lord God, and look on that leg that is failing again. But, God, even when you prayed for the blind man, first time he saw men as trees, and you had to pray for him again, and he saw man as man. So we praise that you move on behalf of this man with his leg, Lord. Turn that situation around and make it good, Lord God. Stretch forth your leg. That's what I hear right now. Stretch forth your leg in the name of Jesus. Leg be healed. Leg be whole. You shall walk again. Function in the function that God created you to function. The mighty name of Jesus. Be healed. Be whole. In Jesus' name. By your stripes, Lord, with your stripes, that leg is healed. Hey, that leg is healed. It's healed now. It's healed now. It is healed today. And walk in that. Have the expectancy for that. Don't have the expectancy for it to fail, but have the expectancy for it to be healed, it to be whole, it to be pain-free. In Jesus' name, amen.
0: Amen. Amen. Amen. We just give God all the praise today and honor and glory for all the things he has done in our life and in your life today. Then lift his holy name up, because I continue to say, when the praises of God goes up, blessings come down. So if you need a blessing from the Lord, we ask you to call us at 386-673-2495. That's the number to call. Our church location is 950 Derbyshire. Please stop by and see what the Lord is doing in this hour, because God is looking, God is seeking for somebody that will say the word that he tell. If we just live so God can use us, I know God going to make a way. Amen. Walking in the way of God. So stop by 950 Derbyshire and see what the Lord is doing each and every day. Amen.
1: Amen. Amen. So we have, we want to lift up Noah. Noah is actually my grandson. He had suffered he had got electrocuted on the job. And, you know, the word that they said, usually when people receive that amount of electricity, they just don't live. But God saw fit to spare his life.
2: Yes,
1: amen.
2: God did.
0: Amen.
1: God saw fit to spare his life. And he had the electricity exited out of all four of his limbs. So he had burns on both hands, both legs. His feet, where the electricity exited, was burned, and he suffered some severe burns on that left leg and left foot, where he was literally facing amputations. But after some time, after a little while, the doctors were able to take that amputation off of the table and said, "It's no more discussion for that."
0: All right,
1: and
0: amen.
1: So he's gone through several surgeries, and you know it's a process when you get burned. It's a process of just, you know, debriding tissue and skin grafts, debriding and skin grafts. So he's gone through about 9 surgeries. He has a few more to go. But the testimony that I want to give today is through all the prayers, and God is so good that he was able to stand up, and he's now able to stand up and put weight on that leg. Amen. So we just thank God for all of his answered prayers and for keeping him and strengthening him. He's gone through, you know, so much of pain and suffering, and oh my gosh, just, you know, the tears and all that he's gone through, God is still keeping him strong.
0: Amen.
1: And so we just want to give God all the glory, all the praise, and all the honor that he deserves, because he is a good God. He didn't have to do it, but he did.
0: Amen.
1: And he's continuing to do a work in that young man, and he's giving God the glory. And he's been gracious. He said, thank you for all the prayers. And he told me, he said, Grandma, just keep the prayers coming. Because
0: the
1: Lord. They're working. So we praise God for that. Amen.
2: Yes.
0: Prayer works.
2: Awesome.
1: Yes.
0: Dr. McCray, prayer works.
1: Yes.
0: And I feel what you feel. For being a grandma and a mom, you feel what the children feel. When they go through, you go through.
1: Mm-hmm.
0: But the main thing, the main ingredient that God can do anything but fail.
1: Yes.
0: I heard a question, Mark, my grandmother, you say, is it anything too hard for God?
1: Yes.
0: No, there's nothing too hard. We
2: nothing.
0: Think God, that's a miracle.
1: Yes.
0: We give God, I know it's out of order, but I'm going to give
1: it's
0: God
1: a miracle.
0: Praise.
1: I praise him. Hallelujah.
2: Thank you.
0: Yes, Lord, that
1: Jesus.
0: God heard
1: God, we
0: prayer.
1: Praise you. Yes,
0: because she loved her grandchildren.
1: Amen.
0: When I see her with them, she just light her face, be lit it up, just playing wrong. God is so good. He's good that way.
1: Amen.
0: And I praise him even more. So as we continue to pray to this day, trusting and believing in what the word of God says. I have a first cousin of mine is in the hospital. It's been going one to another. She's been going back and forth to the hospital. They operated on the wrong vein or something in her leg. She got where she couldn't walk. But how the elbow, she asked him for prayer today. So I'm at Dr. McCray, if you don't mind, I'm asking you to pray for her. Name is Mary Hodge. She live in Douglas, Georgia. And she just been battling one thing out of another, but I know God can do it.
1: Yes.
0: God can do it.
1: Well, God, we send your healing virtue all the way to Georgia, Lord God, that you would touch Mary's body right now, Lord God. Oh, God, we pray, Lord God, for her circulation, Lord God, that her veins are healed, Lord God, that her blood flow is normal, Lord God.
0: Yes.
1: Oh, God, we thank you, Lord God, that you are a blood regulator. You are a vein regulator, Lord God. So we thank you, Lord God, that by every drop of blood that you shed on the cross, by your stripes, Lord God. Oh, God, you endured those stripes, Lord God, that Mary is the healed of God. So we just thank you for your healing virtue, Lord God, that you would strengthen her, Lord God. Let her even just be strengthened in her spirit, Lord God, strengthened in her body, Lord God. Oh, God, we pray that even joy, Lord God, that the joy of the Lord, Lord God, fill her heart up with your joy. Let her experience that the joy of the Lord is her strength, Lord God. So we thank you. We even pray, Lord God, that you just do a new thing in her, Lord God.
0: Yes.
1: Oh, God, that she would experience your loving kindness, Lord God, like never before, Lord God. Mm-hmm. That she will give you all the glory, all the honor, and all the praise in Jesus' name. Amen?
0: Amen. Amen. Amen.
2: Amen. Amen. We have a request from a lady for the herbs to complete, get rid of the problem and be healed in Jesus' name. Hallelujah.
0: Amen.
2: Hallelujah.
0: Yes,
2: Lord, we lift this lady up to you right now, Lord God. I declare and decree that every seed that's been planted that you did not plant, oh God, root it out. Root it out in the mighty name of Jesus. Lord, I pray that you restore her health and make her completely well from the top of her head to the soles of her feet, Lord God.
1: Yes, thank you, God.
2: Make her completely well in Jesus' name. Amen.
1: Amen.
0: Amen. Amen. God is good, and we continue to encourage you to call us, give us a testimony or a praise report about the goodness of Jesus, because God is doing great things. Amen. And we would just like to share and pray with you and touch and agree, if you don't mind, because when the praises of God's people go up, blessings come down. So today I pray that you're looking for a blessing that you can really share with us, and we can, and you can share with, pray with us as we pray for you, that God would help us do the things that God has ordained for us to do as being believers. And we encourage you to call us at 386-673-2495. That's the number to call.
1: Yes. So we are live on the air for you. So call us up. Amen.
0: Amen. Amen. Amen.
1: And we're praying for sickness and healing and joy and strength and whatever you need. If you got a need, God's got a seed. He's got an answer for you. Amen.
0: Amen.
1: He's a fixer. If you got a problem, he's a Mr. Fix-It man. He's a Mr. Fix-It kind of a God.
0: Yes, he is.
1: Ooh, hallelujah. Yes, yes. But we want you to know that if you don't have health insurance and you need some health care, mm-hmm. that there is a Hope Community Health Center, and it's free. And it is at 825 Derbyshire Road. Again, that's 825 Derbyshire Road in Daytona Beach. And there's a phone number there. Grab a pencil. I'll repeat it again. It's 386-265-0391. So grab a pencil, and I'll repeat that in just a minute. But their hours of operation are only on the weekends for now, Saturdays and Sunday from 9 to 4. Saturday 9 to 4 and Sunday 9 to 2. So again, that number is 386-265-0391, and it's free health care.
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2: Call online. Go ahead.
3: Hello, Mother Baptiste. How you doing? I'm a member of that.
2: We're good. We're doing well. How are you?
3: Oh, just blessing. How to say it. Just blessed to hear y'all voice. How you doing, Sister Well?
0: I'm hanging in there, baby.
3: you do that. I'm keeping you in my prayers. You and the entire team there at the radio station.
0: I'm telling you. Praise God.
3: I pray and hope everybody had a very blessed and safe Mother's Day.
0: Yes.
2: We did.
0: Yes,
3: it was just a blessing to see everybody, especially our only First Lady, Dr. Charlene Bahu, and the entire family.
0: Amen.
3: Yes. Send out prayers for each and everybody in sick and shut in, and especially the bereaved family. Yes, Lord.
0: Amen.
3: Yes. Especially the bereaved family and everybody having a birthday this month. And happy, happy anniversary. Everybody had an anniversary this month.
0: Yes, Lord.
3: Yeah, my heart goes out to everybody, you know, the bereaved family.
0: Amen. Yes. Lord. Keep praying.
3: And I'm enjoying the book. Sister McCray.
1: Oh, good. Okay. Awesome. Yes, you enjoy. I pray it be a blessing to you.
0: Yes, Lord.
3: Oh, yes. How they say highway.
1: Yes.
3: Okay. Stay on the path.
1: Yes. The Lord said in Isaiah 35:8, and a highway there shall be.
0: Yes.
1: And I love how he said, not even a fool can err on his way. If you just get on the way that the Lord has prepared for you, he said his word is a lamp unto your feet and a light to your path. And if you just get on his path, there is no way that you can't. That was a good message he preached. And
0: yes,
1: praise God inhabits the praises of his people.
0: Yes, Lord.
1: Yes.
3: Oh, it was awesome.
0: Yes.
1: Praise gets the attention of God. It draws his protection.
3: What? Blessings come down.
0: Yes, ma'am. That's what it's all about.
3: Don't mind that. It's going off. You'll come turn it off in a minute.
1: Yes. Amen.
0: Amen. Yeah. Amen. We want to.
3: So y'all take care, and especially, like I say, send out prayer for everybody. You know, just have to stay prayed up and trust in the good Lord.
0: Amen. That's it. Yes, Lord. All right.
3: I know, Angela. I'm being good.
0: Amen.
1: Well, thank you for calling, Mother. We love you.
3: Take care. Love y'all much.
1: God bless you and strengthen you.
3: To the Daniel family and stuff, I'm keeping them in prayer, like right along with Pastor and our only First Lady, Dr. Charlene Bauer,
1: yes,
3: and everybody. I say thank you, thank you, thank you for your prayers as always.
0: Yes. Amen, amen.
3: Yes. Yeah, my tip to talk about put your arm down.
1: All right, hon.
3: Y'all take care. Stay safe and stay blessed.
1: You too. All right.
3: Again, I pray and hope everybody had a blessed and safe Mother's Day, because I did. I enjoyed mine.
0: Amen.
3: Along with the sisters Saturday. Mm. What a blessing. Y'all take care and stay blessed and stay safe.
0: Amen. What a blessing. What a blessing.
1: All right. Amen. God Amen. Is so good.
0: Yes, he is. We thank God.
1: Hallelujah.
0: For, Mother Linda, she's so concerned about the ministry, each yes. other, everybody. And I used to, when she was my call-in person for the mm-hmm. women's ministry. And she would always know the numbers. Call online.
2: Call online. Go ahead.
4: Well, I want to thank you guys for putting up with me.
0: Yes,
4: no,
0: right.
4: No, real. I just want to thank you guys for being there, available, and having a church arm to oversight as the ministry of the light to the world. Mm. God's word going around this world pretty rampant and pretty powerful, and we need powerful ministries to stand up in these last days
0: yes,
4: and everything.
0: God.
4: We need that. So, God bless you all. Have a good day.
0: We bless you too.
1: God bless you and strengthen you. Amen.
0: Amen.
4: Amen.
0: Amen.
4: Thank you. Man.
1: Yes.
4: Bye.
1: Bye-bye.
0: What a blessed word.
1: Yes.
0: Amen.
1: A word of encouragement.
0: Yes.
1: Amen. We all need encouragement.
0: Yes. Yes. And that's what it's
1: Hallelujah.
0: All about. Hallelujah. That's what it's all about.
1: Yes. God is so
0: you
1: good.
0: You know, I might be weak. And you see in the weakness in me,
1: mm-hmm.
0: pray the strength for my strength.
1: Yes.
0: That I would
1: we pray for one another.
0: Yes, ma'am. That's what I'm trying to get out.
1: Yes. And keep each other lifted
0: yes,
1: up.
0: Yes.
1: Yes. Because
0: yes,
1: we are our sisters, brothers, and keepers. And that's why we're here on the line, because
0: yes.
1: we want to pray for you all. We want to pray for each and every listener
0: yes.
1: out there. So if you just joined in, we are live on the air. So you can call us up at 386-673-2495.
0: Yes, ma'am. And maybe somebody that don't have a church home, someone they can go and confide in. Not confide in, but let's lay before the Lord and let's tell the Lord all about it. Maybe somebody that need a shoulder to lean on. I tell you, lean on the Lord. The Lord will make everything all right for you. Because everybody need a church home. Everybody need a place they can go and rest. So did we ever ask Dr. McCray to leave the sinner's prayer?
1: All right. Amen.
0: Well, salvation.
1: For salvation. Oh, okay.
0: Salvation.
1: All right. Well, we believe in saving souls.
0: Yes.
1: Because that's why God sent his son, Jesus, to die on the cross for us, so that each and every one of us can have eternal life. Amen.
0: Yes.
1: And then when he left, he didn't just leave us comfortless, but he said, it is expedient that I go and I will send another comforter. In other words, somebody who's just like me. So he sent his Holy Spirit to be here with us. And the Bible says that he will dwell with us forever. Amen. So
0: Amen.
1: That's when Jesus said, I will never leave you nor forsake you. You know, even though he's gone up and sitting on the right hand of God on the throne, we have his Holy Spirit. So he is still with us through his Spirit. Amen.
0: Amen.
1: And so we want you to have a relationship with the Lord Jesus Christ. So if you've never prayed the prayer of salvation, I'll lead you right now. And if you'd like to just rededicate your faith, you can still repeat this prayer and just receive the Lord Jesus Christ as your personal Savior, so that you have a Father in heaven that you can call on 24/7, 24 hours a day, because he never sleeps nor slumbers, and he is a God that answers prayers. He is a God of love. Amen?
0: Amen.
1: And you can experience love like never before. So just pray this prayer after me. Father God.
0: Father God.
1: I believe in my heart.
0: I believe in my heart.
1: And I confess with my mouth.
0: I confess with my mouth.
1: That Jesus.
0: That Jesus.
1: Died for me.
0: That died for me.
1: Rose again on the third day.
0: Rose again on the third day.
1: That I may have life.
0: I may have life.
1: And life eternal.
0: And life eternal.
1: And I receive him.
0: I receive him
1: as my Lord.
0: My Lord.
1: My Savior.
0: My Savior.
1: My Father.
0: My Father.
1: In Jesus' name.
0: In Jesus' name.
1: Amen.
0: Amen.
1: Amen. So if you prayed that prayer, just give yourself a Holy Ghost hug.
0: Yes,
1: and I pray,
0: Lord,
1: that the Holy Ghost give you a Holy Ghost hug.
0: Amen.
1: Amen.
0: Amen.
1: Because you have a Father that loves you so very much. And you know, and you have, once you receive the Lord Jesus Christ as your personal Savior, you have the Spirit of the living God living inside of you. And he will help you. You know, you just are, you know, the Bible says, in Christ, you are a new creation.
0: Yes.
1: And so the Holy Spirit will start to lead and guide you in the way that you should go.
0: Amen.
1: And help you, you know, things that you used to do, you're not going to want to do them no more. Amen.
0: Amen.
1: You'll just find yourself being transformed into the image of the living God.
0: Yes.
1: Into the image of Christ day by day, more and more.
0: Yes.
1: So don't give up on God, because he is not giving up on you.
0: Right.
1: Amen.
0: Now. Amen.
1: It's transformation is a process.
0: Yes. Call online.
2: Caller online. Go ahead.
5: Yes. I wanted to just say, when you get the Holy Ghost and you get God in your life and everything, you don't want to do nothing but praise the Lord. You want
1: Come
5: to
1: on.
5: God. You want to walk with God. You want
1: yes.
5: to talk with God.
1: Yes.
5: You want to jump with joy and all everything you can think of in God. There's nothing
1: Jesus.
5: You don't want to do.
1: Yeah.
5: There's
1: yes.
5: nothing you can't do with God. All things are possible to them that believe.
1: Yes.
5: Yes.
0: Amen.
5: Amen.
0: Amen.
5: Amen.
1: Well, there's
5: Amen.
1: A living witness right there.
0: All right now. Yes, yes.
1: There's a testimony right there.
5: Yes.
1: Amen.
5: Yes. Yes. We all got one. We
1: Amen.
5: All got a testimony.
1: Yes.
0: Amen.
5: We better have a testimony.
1: Amen.
5: The devil better know who we are.
0: Yes,
5: we are God's. And, and be able to tell the devil who we are. Tell him who we belong to.
0: Yes.
5: We belong to Christ.
0: Yes.
5: We're hidden in Christ.
0: Well, yes, Lord.
5: We're hidden in Christ Jesus.
0: My God.
5: Amen.
0: Amen.
5: And, we're just going to keep serving the Lord till he comes back again.
0: Amen.
5: Amen.
0: Amen.
5: Amen.
0: Amen.
5: Amen.
0: Amen.
5: Amen.
0: Amen.
1: God is good.
0: Yes, he is. I'm witnessing it.
1: Yes, I love how he said amen, and you said amen,
0: amen,
1: and then
0: yes.
1: he said amen again.
0: Yes, yes,
1: but you know,
0: yes.
1: amen means so be it.
0: All right.
5: So be it, right?
1: So
0: get
1: be
0: excited.
1: It.
0: Ooh, yeah. Jesus.
5: Yeah. Amen. Amen. So be the glory of God. Glory of his only begotten Son, Jesus Christ, who came into the world, who redeemed us from destruction, who crowned us with love and kindness and tender mercy, who satisfies the mouth of good things that they used to renew like eagles.
0: Yes.
1: Yes.
0: yes. Amen.
5: Amen.
0: Amen.
5: Amen. Well, we love you. Always love you, God. Always, not always vocal about it, but we love you, and that's why we need to be more vocal about it. Let the devil know. So let the world know.
0: Amen.
5: You know, not, the world is not the devil, but God sent his Son into the world, not to condemn the world, but that through him the world might be saved. For God so loved the world that he gave his only begotten Son, that whosoever believeth in him should not perish, but have everlasting life.
0: Amen.
1: Yes.
5: Amen.
0: Amen.
5: Amen.
0: So you have we thank God for that word of encouragement.
1: Yes.
0: We thank God today for you, for being who you are, speaking, being one of God's mouthpieces, telling the world about the goodness of Jesus and all he has done.
5: Yes.
0: And we pray God's blessing in your life as you take this day, and with the door of the Lord be your strength.
5: Amen.
0: God bless.
5: Amen. Thank you.
1: Mm-hmm. Thank you for calling.
5: God bless y'all.
1: Mm-hmm.
5: Bye.
1: Bye-bye.
0: Bye bye. That was
1: Amen.
0: So sweet.
1: Amen. Yes, like he said, we need to be more vocal. Tell somebody.
0: Yes.
1: Because we are not ashamed of the gospel of Jesus Christ. And I love how he said, you know, we all got a testimony, but we would be here all night. Amen. And don't get us started. We need to have a testimony service one day.
0: My goodness.
1: They'll
0: probably throw us off air.
1: The goodness of God. Oh, yes.
0: We get too excited.
1: But he's been so good.
0: Yes, he has. Another day that the Lord has given us today, we shall rejoice in this day, telling somebody about the goodness of Jesus, telling somebody that God rose somebody from the bed this morning. And we tell God, thank you. Somebody didn't got limbs to walk, but they have ability to talk. I know God can do anything but fail. So when we think of the goodness of God and all God, what God is doing through us, I get excited. I don't know about you. I can't hold my composure when I think about what God is doing and what he has done in people's lives. People was blind and now they see. They can walk, and I just give God a praise. My niece was in intensive care. I'm going to give my praise report. And I've been walking the floor praying that God will restore her. And I tell you, she's told me, she said, Auntie, she said, I died 4 times. Mm. But don't you tell me what God can't do.
1: Yes.
0: But we got to trust and believe in God. And when you trust and believe in God, God will make a miracle. So right now, thank God. It's my older folks. Knock on wood. God has brought her home. Praise God. Mm-hmm. She brought her home and brought this nurse there to take care of her. I said, Lord, that's one battle. You done won for me. And I give God all the praise. So if you have a battle out there today that you are going through, whatever the battle is, I tell you, I dare you to give it to God. It may seem like it's dead now, but it shall come alive. That's all I got to say. God bless.
1: Amen. Amen. He's a good God.
0: Yes, he is.
1: Well, we only have a few more minutes, so let's pray for all of our listeners, those who are listening.
0: Oh, did we add Dr. Brooks' mom's wasn't feeling well? We want to pray for her. That's my last prayer request. Okay. You want to pray for Minister Baptiste for me?
1: Yes.
2: Father God, in the name of Jesus, we lift up Dr. Brooks' mom.
1: Yes.
2: She's not feeling well.
1: Thank you, God.
2: That you rub your anointing upon her.
1: Strengthen her.
2: The burden removing, yoke destroying power of God.
0: Yes.
2: Manifest.
1: Yes. Mm-hmm.
2: Manifest it in her body right now, Lord God. Let her feel strength come into her body right now, God. In the mighty name of Jesus, I pray.
0: Amen. Amen. Amen. Amen.
1: Well, you want to keep on praying for, just pray for all the listeners out there, everybody who's listening. Okay. All right. I'll pray. Father, we thank you, Lord God. We lift up every listener, Lord God.
0: Yes.
1: Everyone who's listening, Father God, under the sound of my voice, that you would bless them in a very special way, Lord God. You are a God, God, that healeth thee, Lord God. So if they have sickness in their bodies, Lord God, that you are their healer. Touch them with your healing virtue right now, Lord God. Oh, God, give them a Holy Ghost hug, Lord God. God, we pray that those who feel lonely, Lord God, that you let them know, Lord God, that you are there with them, that you would never leave them nor forsake them, Lord God. Oh, God, that they are not alone because they have your Spirit, the Spirit of the living God, with them, Lord God. So we just thank you, Lord God, that those who have any needs, Lord God, that you would provide their needs, Lord God, supernaturally. You are the source, Lord God, of our resources. So we thank you, Lord God, that they have not lack, want, or need of anything, Lord God. God, we know that you are, you know, we might not even see a way, but you make a way out of no way, Lord God, that you are a way maker, Lord God. If they have pain, you're a pain taker, Lord God. So we just thank you for the miracles, Lord God, that you're working in their lives, Lord God. Let them know, Lord God, that you see and know all, and that, you know, just even fill their home with your ministering angels to minister to them, Lord God. Supply every need according to your riches and glory.
0: Yes.
1: So we just thank you, Lord God. We thank you for peace. Give them that supernatural peace that surpasses all understanding, Lord God. And we just pray that the joy of the Lord be their strength, Lord God, that they get a praise in their heart, Lord God, and a shout in their mouth, Lord God, that they will give you all the glory, all the praise, and all the honor in Jesus' name. Amen.
0: Amen. Amen. Amen.
2: Amen.
0: God is good. God is so good. And we just thank God again for this hour of power that God has surrounded us and poured upon us his glory, the glory of him. In this room, that healing taking place in somebody's life today. So this is our last moment of power of praying, that if you have any prayer requests or testimony to send out, I pray that you will send it out now, because this hour is full spent, but we give God all the praise and all the glory for all what he has done right now, because his God is a right now God. And so if you need any prayer requests, stop by our church location, 950 Derbyshire, where the Spirit of the Lord is continuing to work it. Or, you know, just bow your heads in the beginning. Talk to God for yourself and talk to God and tell him all about what you are going through. This has been a blessed day. Pastor Louise Webb.
2: God bless Minister Deborah Baptiste.
1: And this is Valerie McCray. So you all have a very blessed week, and we will be here again next Monday at 12 noon to pray with you and for you. So blessings. Bye-bye.
0: Bye-bye.

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2: I want you to look at 2 Kings 5. My custom is to stand for the reading of God's Word. Welcome from all over the world. You're joining us today, and we're honored to have you. Many of you, this is your church. We're so glad to have you today. I feel like preaching. Do you feel like receiving? I'm going to teach this Bible today. I love to do it. The Bible said in verse 1, "Now Naaman, commander of the army of the king of Syria, was great and honorable. He was a man that was great and honorable in the eyes of his master, because by him the Lord had given victory to Syria. He was also a mighty man of valor." Here's a conjunction, but. Somebody say but. But a leper. And the Syrians had gone out on raids and had brought back captive a young girl from the land of Israel. She waited on Naaman's wife. Then she said to her mistress, "If only," somebody say, "if only my master were with the prophet who is in Samaria, he would heal him from his leprosy." And Naaman went and told, his master, saying, "Thus and thus said the girl who is from the land of Israel." Then the king of Syria said, "Go now, and I will send a letter to the king of Israel." So he departed and took with him 10 talents of silver, 6,000 shekels of gold, and 10 changes of clothing. Then he brought the letter to the king of Israel, which said, "Now be advised when this letter comes to you that I have sent Naaman, my servant, to you, that you may heal him of his leprosy." Now it happened, when the king of Israel read the letter, that he tore his clothes, had a panic attack, come on somebody, and said, "Am I God to kill and make alive that this man sends a man to me to heal him of his leprosy? Therefore, please consider and see how he speaks a quarrel to me." So it was when Elijah, the man of God, heard that the king of Israel had torn his clothes, he sent to the king and said, "Chill, brother. Relax. Why have you torn your clothes? Please let him come to me, and he shall know that there is a prophet in Israel." Then Naaman went with his horses and chariot, and he stood before the door of Elisha's house. And Elisha sent the messenger to him and said, "Go wash in the Jordan River 7 times, and your flesh shall be restored, and you shall be clean." But Naaman became furious. Ain't that just like your neighbor? And went away and said, "Indeed, I said to myself," he said, "this is what I thought. I said, self, he will surely come out to me and stand and call upon the name of the Lord his God. He will wave his hand over the place and heal the leprosy. Are not the Abinah and the Phapar, the rivers of Damascus, better than all the waters of Israel? Could I not wash in them and be clean?" So he turned and went away in rage. And his servants came near and spoke to him and said, "My father, if the prophet had told you to do something great, would you not have done it? How much more then when he says, wash and be clean?" So he went down and dipped 7 times in the Jordan, according to the saying of the man of God. And his flesh was restored like the flesh of a little child. Come on, y'all. And he was clean. And he returned to the man of God, he and all his aides, and came and stood before him and said, "Indeed, now, somebody say now. Now I know there is no God in all the earth except in Israel. Now, therefore, please take a gift from your servant." But he said, "As the Lord lives, that for whom I stand, I will receive nothing. And he urged him to take it, but he refused. So Naaman said, then if not, please let your servant be given 2 mule loads of dirt or earth, for your servant will no longer offer either burnt offerings or sacrifice to the gods, but to the Lord. We'll skip down to verse 19. Then he said to him, go in peace. So he departed from him a short distance. I want to talk to you today about messy miracles. I want you to know he's still the Messiah even in the mess. And sometimes it takes a mess to see a miracle. Who's ready to see a messy miracle? I better ask you again. Who's ready to see a messy miracle? Just God get right. I'm going to ask you one more time because some of y'all got some messes. I mean, you don't look like it, but the reality is you're dealing with a few messes. Who's ready for a messy miracle today? Oh, I feel that. I've been with him. I've been preparing. Slip up your hands if you want to get in this oil with me. Father, I love your people and I love your word. Anoint us together in Jesus' name. Somebody give the Lord a praise for messy miracles right now. Give him a shout if you love him. All right. Tell your neighbor, there's a miracle in the mess. There's a miracle in the mess. Family, I want to take time today and I just want to spend some time in this text and talk to the real you. So I'm after the real you today, not the public you, not the church version of you, not the version that knows how to function and produce and smile and keep it moving. I want to talk to the real you. I want to talk to the you that's the you when the door closes. I want to talk to the you that's the you when you take your shoes off. Come on. When you wash your makeup off, daughters. I want to talk to the real you without false eyelashes. Can I get a witness up in here? When you take your hair off, y'all don't want to help me. I want to talk to that you. I want to talk to the you when everything gets quiet. I want to talk to the you that sits at home and nobody else season, because you see, this story comes alive because it starts in Naaman's house. And I'm talking to you today about messy miracles, because one thing I know, I've lived long enough to realize that real life is not always neat. It's not always clean. At least your neighbor's life ain't. Come on, at least my life ain't. Sometimes life is not always organized. Sometimes, y'all, it's chaotic. Sometimes it's full of drama. Sometimes relationships are strained. Sometimes your kids act crazy. Sometimes your mate gets on your last nerve. Sometimes your money is funny. Sometimes you don't even know why you're aggravated. You're just aggravated. Can I get a witness in here? I'm talking about that time when it's just so you get home and it's real. Sometimes you can have seasons where the house looks good on the outside, but there's still things that need the touch of God. And I want to tell you right up front, I want to tell you right at the beginning of this message, God ain't intimidated by our mess. God is not waiting on your life to get better. He's not waiting for it to get perfect before he'll move. Y'all, he'll step right up into real life. He'll come right there in the drama. He'll step right into real homes, and he still does messy miracles. Come on. You can sit here and be all religious and cute, but you hadn't always been in church on Sunday morning. There's some of y'all who were a mess, but did he turn your whole life around? I better ask you again. Why don't you praise him one time? If he met you in the mess, some of the greatest miracles that I've ever received and that you'll ever receive, that doesn't happen when everything is neat and clean. They happen in a place where life gets messed up. It happens in places where you really didn't see these things coming, and it happens in environments that you didn't really want or choose. It's the places in life. It's those times when there's pain and promise in the same house. On one level, you're seeing the promises of God fulfilled. You're saved and you love Jesus. But on another level, you're feeling pain because there's a struggle with your family or your children or in your marriage. It's the place where victory and warfare can stand side by side. It's the place where you've done well in one area, but you're still bleeding in another. You see God moving in one dimension, but you're struggling. I got to find some real people. You're struggling in another dimension, and that's the folks I want to talk to today, because the Bible says in 2 Kings 5:1, now Naaman, commander of the army, was king of Syria. He was great and he was honorable. He was a great man in the eyes of his master, because by him the Lord had given victory to Syria. He was a mighty man of valor. But look at the caveat. It says, but. Somebody say, but. But he was a leper. Now, don't miss this, precious. The text says that he was great, and he was honorable, and he was favored, and he was victorious, and he was mighty. Those are remarkable words, aren't they? Those are powerful, descriptive words. This man had position. He had power. He had influence. He had reputation. He had a record of winning. If somebody would look at him, they would say he was a winner. But it turns in the text to something raw. It turns to something disturbing. It says he was great. He was all this. He had position and reputation, and he was honorable and favored and victorious. But he was a leper. He had it all going on, but. And that's real life there. Because have you ever dealt with times that you live that reality? Yeah, I have a good job, but I'm still struggling. I have good things going on, but I still can't get along with my children. I have great friends, but I'm still struggling with my marriage. My mind is, my body is healthy, but my mind is struggling. I've got depression or fear. There's peace on my job, but there's war in my house. Can I talk to somebody today? It's that place where you got some good things going, but I stopped by to tell somebody today that God is the God of your, I don't want to say but you know what I'm saying. He's the God of the thing that's not going right. He's the God of the thing that you're struggling with. And the enemy has tried to tell you that you can have victory here, but you'll never have it there. You can have a breakthrough here, but you'll never have it there. But I stop by to tell somebody here today, even if there's some messes in your house, the miracle worker is in the room, and he can do a messy miracle for you. Somebody give God praise if you actually believe that. That's how struggles are. They come and they bring hard times to our life. But here's what you got to know. This man had leprosy, and that's an important detail, because to me, it releases the weight of this chapter. Naaman was blessed, but he still had problems. And you can be blessed and still have problems. The reality is he had leprosy. Now let me explain that. Something was eating at him. Because leprosy in Scripture is not just a condition that manifests fully all at once. Leprosy is progressive. Leprosy just doesn't start and you die that day. No, it's progressive. It spreads. It consumes the body. It works underneath the surface before it fully reveals itself. And it was slowly eating away at his strength. at his sensitivity, at his wholeness. And that's how most struggles are. The hard times eat at us. If we don't get control over them, the condition of our family, the situation with our finances, the thing that we're struggling with, the enemy wants them to eat at us. You can have success, but something's still eating at you. You can have wealth, but something's still eating at you. You can have a dream job. You can look great publicly and still have something eating at you. You can be winning on the outside, but have something eating at you on the inside. You can have what seems to be a good life, but they don't know that even when you're sitting in church, something's trying to eat at you. Oh, Jesus. Something is eating at your confidence, eating at your faith. But I came to tell somebody here today, greater is he that is in me than he that is in the world. You can have times where things look so good, but you feel broken. That's why I love Psalms 34, 18. The Bible said the Lord is near to those who have a broken heart. We like for everything to be pristine and perfect, but not God. God's not drawn to our idea of perfection. He'll show right up in our pain. He'll show right up precious in our struggle. And that's one of the reasons that I love the Lord so much. It's the fact that he is drawn to my brokenness. I'm so glad that you're not in a perfect church. Some of y'all say, well, Jim Raley, I'm going to find me a church. Calvary's got too many issues, and I'm going to get me one of them churches, and I'm going to go to a perfect church. Can I tell you something? When you find it, they ain't going to let you in. Because you got too much junk in your trunk. Y'all don't want to help me preach. I'm glad to know that we don't have to be perfect when we come to the Lord. I'm glad to know that we're in a church right here that's full of flawed people, but we have been saved, set free, redeemed, and delivered by the blood of the Jesus Christ, and we are baptized in the Holy Spirit, and we operate in authority, not because we're perfect, but because God is good. I came to declare over your house today and mine that God still does messy miracles. Tell somebody in your neighborhood, he still does messy miracles. He'll get in the places you want to hide, the places that are unpolished. He'll heal what's complicated. Come on. He'll deal with what's wounded. He'll step into your home, into your hearts, into your marriages. He'll get in your mouth. Come on, somebody. He'll make you nicer. Oh, Jesus. He'll change the way you see things. He'll step into family circumstances that you couldn't heal, and he'll redeem it all. Glory to God. I'm seeing the Lord do so much. I want you to understand that God will touch you. And I'm talking to you today, not the filtered Instagram version of you. I'm preaching to the real you, the house hidden you, the part of you that knows something's eating at me. I need God to do something in my world. And I want you to notice something about this text, because I really want to teach this thing today. I was so taken by how this text shifted. It turned on a dime. And I don't want you to miss how this text turns, because the Spirit of God begins to move in a way that will challenge everything we assume. Because the first voice of hope in this story,

Look at your neighbor and say, be nice. You never know who's got your miracle in their pocket. You never know who's got your breakthrough in their mouth. This little girl looked like a servant, but let me tell you, anointed by the God of Israel, she stood up and spoke power into a desperate situation. Yeah. Tell somebody in your neighborhood, you might better be nice to me. Yeah, yeah, yeah. Don't doubt me. I'm hooked into something supernatural today. I love that. God can use anybody. Now, the Bible said, and the Syrians in 2 Kings 5:2 had gone out on raids and brought back a captive, a young girl, from the land of Israel, and she waited on Naaman's wife. Then she said to her mistress, if only my master were with the prophet who is in Samaria, for he would heal him of his leprosy. Now, I just have to stop here because this makes me want to throw my shoe. This precious girl's been through hell. She's been taken from her home. She's been taken from her family. She lost her home, baby, but she didn't lose her faith. You better write this down or take a picture. Never underestimate someone who has struggled and still trusts God. Y'all don't make me come down there and preach. Never underestimate somebody who can go through hell and still worship the Lord. Never underestimate somebody who comes to church in pain, but they still got to praise. Y'all, I'm trying to behave myself. And I'm going to teach this. And I told him to chill, and I need you to chill. But I need to tell you today, that's the ones that the devil can't figure out. That's the ones that hell can't crack the code. Because in spite of everything they've been through, they've still got a hallelujah in their mouth. Don't do nothing. Because I'm not going to stay here. But I need to tell you, you come to church and you look around and you think, man, everybody, they got it going on. But you don't know that those same people have took a licking, but they've kept on ticking. Come on, somebody. You don't even know that some of them have been through hell. And some of the most radical praisers are the ones that said, I'm going through it, but I'm not going through it by myself. I still got a praise in my mouth. So I want somebody right now who knows that you are hooked into someone great, give God a praise that even when it's hard. Don't count those people out. I said, don't overlook those people. Don't underestimate those people. They're going to finish on top, baby. Some of the people that are here today that have brought the Lord the most radical praise have been in the most intensive warfare. And I can say it because I've lived it. Have you ever praised in pain? Have you ever worshiped wounded? I want you to take this and I want you to just put it in your pocket because this is going to be strong to you. Sometimes the clearest word comes from the deepest pain. Okay, tell your neighborhood, tell everybody in your neighborhood he's preaching to somebody. Tell him I think it's you. Come on. So sometimes the clearest word comes from the deepest pain. It's those times when we can't figure it out. Because you get in enough trouble, you don't care what anybody else says. You're not trying to hear a word or an opinion of anybody else. You need the word of the Lord. This, y'all, I don't want to get stuck here. This woman had every reason to be bitter, but she wasn't bitter. She was believing. And maybe it's been tough for somebody in this

0: room in this last season. Maybe you've been struggling, but I have a word from heaven. Maybe you've cried a lot. Psalms 126:5 says, those who sow in tears. Do you believe your Bible? Those that sow in tears shall what? Reap in joy. The Bible said weeping may endure for the night, but joy comes in the morning. I came today to rebuke the spirit of depression off of you. I came today to bind anxiety off of you. I stepped up here with a word from heaven that says it's time for you to walk in the joy of the Lord. Somebody give God a praise that my struggle is not my story. It's part of my story. Can I help you today? Don't let pain silence your faith. The truth is, I'm looking around today. I know a lot of you in here on a personal level. Some of you have been with me for years and years. So it's given me the opportunity to be acquainted with your story. And the reality is, I'm looking at people, and some of you have been through things that should have shut you down. You've been through things that should have took you out. Oh Jesus, look straight ahead now and act like I'm not talking to you, because you got your Sunday best on, and I know you got to guard your image and be careful now. But things could have made you bitter. You went through stuff that could have blown you out of the saddle. You've been through things that should have caused you to stop trusting God. But here you are today still believing. Still praying. Still pointing people to Jesus. And some of you, I gotta be careful. Some of you are sitting in the fruit of perseverance. Not because you were perfect, but because you refused to quit. I wanna hear from at least 800-900 people, not everybody. I wanna hear from the people that ain't gonna quit and not gonna give up. My family shall be saved. My situation shall shift. My city shall burn in revival. Give God a praise in here. Glory to God. Glory to God. Glory to God. Glory to God. Glory be to Jesus. Man, I couldn't wait to get here to preach to you. I've been preaching to myself. I preached to the cat. Come on, somebody. I was preaching to Dawn. She got delivered. Hallelujah. Never underestimate someone who has struggled, but still trusts God. Many of us don't look like what we've been through. I better move on. That little girl was the doorway to Naaman's miracle. Just tell somebody, I might be the doorway to your miracle. Come on. Oh, you couldn't tell them. Your hiney got tight trying to tell them that. You just drew right up. You know, no. Your witness, your faithfulness might unlock the door for somebody's miracle. Hallelujah. Don't underestimate God's power and his ability to use you in spite of what you've struggled with, ma'am. And in spite of what you've been through, sir. Now, in this text, and I want to lean into it, precious, she said two words that really struck me. She said in that text, if only. Somebody say, if only. I've watched people live their lives in an if-only situation. If only I had her husband. I better go take my seat because I think I just hit a nerve. It's getting quiet in this. If only I had his wife. If only I had her job. If only I had his house. If only I was skinnier. You know what? I've been trying to lose weight. And the battle is that when you're skinnier, you fight not getting fatter because you tell yourself you're skinnier so you can eat all you want to eat. Come on, somebody. If only I had more of this, or if only I had more of that. Hear me, if only is where too many people live rehearsing what they don't have instead of thanking God for what they do have. I want somebody to thank God for what you do have right now. And sometimes you got to stop rehearsing what you don't have and begin rehearsing what God is saying about your life. God, you missed it right there. I don't have what I need, but my God shall supply all my needs. Who said that? God said it. According to his riches and glory by Christ Jesus. Well, my children are not saved, but as for me and my house, say it, we will. Yes, I'm looking now not to go on what I feel, but to go on what God says. That mindset, precious, what it does for you, young person, it keeps you circling. You perpetually and continually circle. And the problem is you'll circle what was or what somebody else has instead of stepping into what God has for you. But I love this text because if only, I want you to keep this in your spirit, it's not your residence, it's a revelation moment. God never intended for you to live in if only existence. The servant girl didn't stay in if only. She pointed to the place that God was moving. This is getting deep. Now Naaman hears the word. This servant girl points him to the miracle worker Jehovah. And in 2 Kings 5, he moves toward his miracle, but he doesn't move empty-handed. The Bible says that he departed and he took with him 10 talents of silver, 6,000 shekels of gold, and 10 changes of clothing. Now, we don't even know in our vernacular and understanding really what that was. So I took some time and researched it. It was no small offering. It was the equivalent of today's money. It would equal out to be about $12 million. The brother came loaded. Come on, somebody. He came with wealth, resources, influence, and he came with the assumption that his miracle could be managed. That something he had could take care of his problem. Y'all don't want to help me preach. Sometimes we get this mentality that it's going to be something we have that shifts our situation. But I'm glad to know that I'm here today not because of something I have or because of something I am. I'm here because the God of grace is on my side. He comes and the dude is loaded. And he thought, man, I'm about to manage this miracle like I manage everything else. But I'm about to share something with you that you can't miss. You cannot buy a miracle. I better tell this side. You cannot buy a miracle. I'm going to give y'all one more chance. I said, you can't buy a miracle. I'm going to tell the whole house, you can't buy a miracle. Any of these people trying to sell a miracle, it's not theirs to sell. Miracles are not anybody's to sell. We don't get a miracle because we buy it. We get a miracle because there is a God who can do exceedingly abundantly far above all we can ask or think. Isaiah 55:1 says, "Ho, everyone who thirsts, come to the waters, and you who have no money, come, buy and eat without money and without price." Some of us know, we've lived long enough to know, you can't purchase peace. I know people that's got men more money than they can shake a stick at, but they don't have peace. You can't pay for healing. You can't invest enough money that you purchase your restoration. And when Naaman is healed and tries to give Elisha a gift, the prophet refuses, because a real miracle is not for sale and a true prophet cannot be bought. If Elisha had taken the money, Naaman could have left thinking, "I purchased that healing." He would have walked away saying, "I bought that," but God wanted him to know, this is by grace and not by gold. Come on, somebody. Now here's where the story intensifies. Naaman arrives on his Mercedes mule. Y'all don't want to help me. Shows up on his Cadillac Camel, his Lexus Llama. Y'all know he's loaded. If he's got $12 million, you know people see the camel, go by, "Boy, I love his camel." Wouldn't you like to have a camel like his? Come on, somebody. But watch this. He shows up. He's ready for his moment. He thinks, "My goodness, this is going to be so amazing. I can't wait to see. This is going to be so cool. I bet he's going to come out. And angels are probably going to sing, hallelujah, hallelujah, hallelujah. Oh, it's going to be so wonderful. I can't wait. The fire might fall. It's going to be incredible." He expects recognition. The prophet will probably come out because he knows who I am. He'll probably bow and say, "I'm so glad that you're here." He expects a display. And he's probably said, "This is going to be great. Oh, I'm so excited." And look what verse 10 says. And Elisha sent a messenger to him saying, "Go wash in the Jordan River 7 times. In other words, he didn't even come out of the tent. He said, "I've got some popcorn in the microwave right now, and I'm trying to get that out, and I'm too busy. Just go tell him to wash 7 times in the Jordan." No personal appearance, no dramatic event, just a message. And when that happened, Naaman got mad as fire. He got angry, and he said, here's where he got in trouble. He said in verse 11, "Indeed, I said to myself, he will surely come out to me." In other words, he said, I thought it was going to be like this. I thought God would do it this way. Can I tell you, sometimes the most trouble you will get in is trying to figure out how God is going to do it, because you get these preconceived ideas. Come on, you get married and you think, "Man, this is how it's going to be. This is, I married Dawn." We got married. We've been married a long time. When we got married, I thought I would say jump. And she would say, "How high, baby?" Y'all don't want to help me. I want to talk to real people. We got married. I thought, "Man, I'm going to put my foot down. This is how it's going to be." And I put my foot down, and then she puts her foot down right on top of my foot. Y'all don't want to help me. How many of you know that sometimes life don't go the way you think it's going to go? But just because God don't move how you think he's going to move doesn't mean that God's not going to move, because he's still God all by himself. God doesn't need your permission to flip the script. He doesn't need your permission to move outside the box. I'm glad today that I color outside the lines. I want, or that God colors outside the lines. I need somebody right now who's saying, God, I don't care how you do it. I don't care how you heal it, shift it, move it, bless it, change it. I don't care how you turn it. I don't even care who you use. All I can tell you is however you do it, I'm going to go ahead and praise you, and you'll get the glory for it. Take about 10 seconds and thank God that any way he wants to do it. Okay, I gotta hurry. You know what that means? Not one thing. For my thoughts are not your thoughts, the Bible said, nor my ways your ways. For as the heavens are higher than the earth, so are my ways higher than your ways. God won't follow our script, y'all. Naaman wanted a spectacular miracle, and God gives him a simple instruction. And the issue was not a hard thing. The issue was pride. Then Naaman says, watch this. He says, are not the Abinah and the Phaphar, are not these rivers of Damascus better than all the waters of Israel? He wanted a better river. He wanted a more impressive river. He wanted a clearer river. He wanted a familiar river. He wanted a river that made him comfortable. If you don't believe it, the river Abinah means familiar. Phapar means impressive. So he said, I want the familiar. I want the impressive. That's what those two rivers mean if you define them. But Jordan means to go down. Jordan means to descend. See, Abinah felt familiar. Phapar felt impressive. But God said, I'm not going to do this miracle in the way you want me to. He said, I am calling you to a place of humility. Jordan was not about selection. It was about surrender. And God was saying, you got to get the pride out of your life. And you got to humble yourself. And you got to go down. See, if he would have got it the way he wanted it, he might have thought he produced it. But is there anybody who says, God, any way you want to move, I'll go down so I can go up? You got to get in the right river. The right river may not look better, it may not be more comfortable, and it may challenge your pride. But right there is where the miracle came. So he went down, the Bible says, and he dipped in the Jordan. Now I need my assistant, my beautiful assistant, the only assistant I got. Ain't she pretty? She sure is. So we're going to pretend like you're the servant girl. Can you handle it? And I'm Naaman, and I'm aggravated, and I'm upset because I don't want to go that nasty river. I don't want to go, but she is going to help me. You better thank God for everybody in your life that ever helped you not lose your mind. I mean, in her mind, she has kept me out of so many wrecks. Y'all don't want to help me.
1: I really have. That's no lie.
0: We are like 14 car lengths ahead. They're in a whole nother city, and she's going, ah! I don't even know. I don't know how I get anywhere without her in the car. When I drive by myself, it's amazing that I even arrive. I need some men who know what I'm talking about. So you're going to be the serpent girl. Okay. I'm not going that river.
1: Come on now. You can dunk.
0: I don't want to do it.
1: Can you just do what the man said?
0: It's stupid, but...
1: It's simple.
0: I'm going in, and I'm going to start dipping. You ready? So I'm naming. So he gets in there. This is dumb.
1: It's not dumb. All you got to do is just dunk down in the water.
0: I'll go one time.
1: Look at that. That wasn't bad.
0: I feel stupid. This water is nasty. I thought the prophet was going, he got me in this nasty water.
1: Come on, it's not going to kill you to duck in the water.
0: I don't even like to do it. I'm getting out.
1: No, you stay in the water. He said if you just dip 7 times.
0: Okay, I'll dip one more time. Here it goes.
1: Come on, you can do it.
0: Somebody's helping me.
1: Yes.
0: You can do it. Nothing's changing.
1: But you've only done it twice. He said dip 7 times.
0: I dipped 2 times. I need to see something happening up in here. Okay.
1: Listen to the word of the Lord. He said 7 times and you would be healed. It's not hard. Come on now. You can do it. You can do it. Come on. That's three. You got it.
0: Look at this water. This water is so nasty. This is not me. This is not me. I like better water than this. Why am I even dipping in this water? This ain't me. I'm getting out now.
1: Hey, if it would bring forth your miracle, would you not just dip in it 4
0: more times? Oh, you are on my last nerve. I'm telling you. Okay, here we go. Number 4. 4 and no more. Here we go, y'all.
1: Four. You got it.
0: Can't you see a service cheering him on? Y'all better help me.
1: Come on, 4. Come on, this is the 4th one. Come on. You got it.
0: Okay, that was four times.
1: Only 3 more.
0: Get ready, J-Dub, to help me. That was 4 times.
1: I know, only 3 more.
0: This is aggravating. I don't want to do not 1 more. 4 is enough. 4 and no more.
1: No, the word of the Lord was 7. That was the word from the Lord. 7.
0: The river's nasty.
1: It don't matter.
0: I got dirt in my armpits.
1: It don't matter. The word of the Lord
0: was 7.
1: I'll
0: do it 1 more time. All right, I'm tired. This ain't working.
1: Come on, you got it. Come on, you can do it. 5. Come on. You got the grace for it.
0: Okay, 5 is plenty. I'm getting out.
1: Nope, stay in there. Just stay in there. 2 more times. 2 more times. Come
0: okay,
1: on.
0: I'm going to
1: do
0: 6. 6 is it. 6, it's done. Because I'm telling you, here it goes. No, I can't do it.
1: Come on. He said
0: okay,
1: 7.
0: Here it goes.
1: You got it. There you go. Look at
0: that. That's
1: there.
0: It. I
1: not
0: tried it. It ain't working.
1: That did not hurt you. 1 more time.
0: It ain't. What?
1: You only got to try 1 more time.
0: Do what?
1: Just one more time.
0: I'm coming out of character. I need to tell somebody it's time to dip 1 more time.
1: Yes.
0: Yeah, I'm not going to be naming for just a second. I need to tell you it's time to dip 1 more time. Tell somebody in your neighborhood 1 more time.
1: 1 more time.
0: Yeah. It's time to believe 1 more time.
1: Yes.
0: Maybe you don't feel it, but 1 more time.
1: Come on.
0: Have you ever dipped? Not because you felt it, not because it made sense, not because anything changed, but you did it because God said it.
1: Yes. Come on, you got it.
0: I have a word for somebody here. Some of you prayed, but you stopped. Some of you believed, but you stopped. Some of you obeyed, but you got frustrated. But I came to tell you today, 1 more time, look at your neighbor and say 1 more time.
1: 1 more time.
0: This might be the time your family turns around.
1: Come on.
0: This might be the time that your season shifts.
1: Yes.
0: I need you to jump on your feet and tell somebody.
1: Yes.
0: One more time.
1: One more time.
0: Yeah, I don't know if they heard you.
1: One more time.

You gotta dip when it's awkward. You gotta dip when nothing's changing. You gotta dip when your family's going crazy. You gotta dip when they get fired. You gotta dip when it's a bad doctor's report.

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And I want you to get a neighbor by the hand. And we're going to dip together. 7 times. Y'all can't help me in here. Y'all done got religious on me. I want everybody that needs a breakthrough or a messy miracle, open your mouth with a shout right now. Come on, somebody. I know this may be too much for religious folks, but I'm about to exercise my faith. So tell your neighbor, say, neighbor, we're gonna dip 7 times. And I believe that God, yeah, hallelujah, is gonna release messy miracles in my house. Are you ready? Here we go. Go one. Shout right now. Go two. I feel something shifting. I feel faith rising. Give me your mic. Turn this thing. Yeah. Okay, dip two, dip three. Now holler that you made it 3 times. You ready for number 4? I said, are you ready for number 4? I said, are you ready? Come on down for number 4. I feel something shifting in this room. Yeah. I feel, oh God, I feel like I could run all over the house.

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Are you ready?

0: Folks, listen, if you live here in the local area and you don't have a home church, we would love to invite you to one of our campuses. You can come right here in Ormond on Sundays at 10. We meet 3 times in Palm Coast and 2 times in NSB. We'd love to have you be a part of this family. Thank you for joining me. Your best days are not behind you. They're ahead.
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2: It's 87 degrees.

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I've come a long way. I've seen how you were. There's so much goodness and grace, much more than I deserve, 'cause I know who I am.

Cause he's not done with me. Yeah. He's not done with me.

Stuck in traffic at 6? Good. You're right where you need to be, because that's when the Trinity Rock Hour takes over right here on WAPN 91.5. 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
1: It's 86 degrees.
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3: Hi, friends. Welcome to Fresh Bread Daily with your host, Pastor June Wood. I am so glad that you joined me today as we open scriptures and receive fresh words from heaven, the fresh manna from God's presence. Today, we're going to begin with something powerful, a prayer from Ephesians chapter 1 that the Apostle Paul prayed over the church. This is a rich and weighty prayer, and it's one that we can pray regularly over our own lives. The reason I've chosen this passage is because Paul prays for something we all desperately need, and that is a spirit of wisdom and revelation. You see, there are truths in the Word of God that cannot be grasped by natural reasoning alone. We are completely dependent on the Holy Spirit to open our understanding. So today, we come before the Lord acknowledging that need. We're not relying on intellect. We're not leaning on human understanding. We're asking for divine insight, revelation that only the Spirit of God can give. Instead of simply reading this passage, I'm going to pray it. Father, in the name of Jesus, we come before you and ask that you, the God of our Lord Jesus Christ, the Father of glory, would give unto us a spirit of wisdom and revelation in the knowledge of you. Let the eyes of our understanding be enlightened, that we may know what is the hope of your calling and the riches of the glory of your inheritance in the saints and the exceeding greatness of your power to usward who believe, according to the working of your mighty power. Now that's a powerful word right there. Now let's declare who we are in Christ. We are washed, we are cleansed, we're sanctified, but more than that, we're justified in the name of the Lord Jesus Christ and by the Spirit of Almighty God. That word "but" is powerful because it stands in contrast to everything we once were, every failure, every sin, every broken place. Yes, those things were real, but they are no longer our identity. So say it again with me. We are washed, but we are cleansed. We're sanctified, justified in the name of the Lord Jesus Christ and by the Spirit of Almighty God. Amen. Now let me briefly recap something foundational. Scripture tells us that by one sacrifice, God has perfected forever those who are being sanctified. Think about that. What Jesus accomplished on the cross was perfect, completely complete. Nothing can be added, nothing can be taken away. When Jesus declared, "It is finished," he was declaring a perfect and final work. And yet at the same time, we are being sanctified. In other words, what has already been completed in Christ is still being worked out in our daily lives. We are continually laying hold of everything Jesus has already secured for us through his sacrifice. Isaiah 53:6 tells us that the Lord has laid on him the iniquity of us all. That iniquity, our rebellion, and all of its consequences was placed on Jesus at the cross. And in that moment, a divine exchange took place. All the evil that was due to us came upon Jesus, so that all the good that was due to him could be offered to us. That is the gospel. It is simple and profound. And while there are so many aspects of this exchange, the key is to grasp this foundational truth. Jesus took our place so we could receive his. And as we continue, we will explore more of what this exchange means in our lives. But for now, hold on to this truth. What Jesus finished on the cross is complete, and you are now living in the reality of that finished work. Now let's go a little deeper. There's something powerful about praying the Word of God. Not just praying what we feel, not just praying what we see, but praying what God has already said. When you pray Scripture, you're no longer trying to convince God to move. You are aligning your voice with what heaven has already declared, and heaven responds to its own language. That's why scriptural prayers are so effective. They are not based on emotion. They're not based on circumstance. They're anchored in truth. Let me say it this way. When you pray your feelings, your prayers may rise and fall. But when you pray the Word of God, your prayers carry authority because the Word of God is forever settled in heaven. It is established and it never changes. He is the same yesterday, today, and forevermore. Now that's why the Apostle Paul, when he prayed this, he was exactly praying what he was believing for. This is exactly what Paul was doing in Ephesians chapter 1. He wasn't guessing what to pray for the church. He was praying the will of God. He prayed for wisdom. He prayed for revelation. He prayed for spiritual insight. And those are powerful, positive, life-transforming prayers. Notice something important. Paul did not pray from a place of defeat. No, he did not. He prayed from a place of victory. See, Jesus has already given us the victory. He didn't say, Lord, if you're willing. He prayed with confidence, and we need that kind of confidence today in our life. He prayed with confidence in who God is and what God has already done. This is where many people, many believers struggle. We often pray problem-centered prayers instead of positive-centered prayers. We rehearse the issue instead of declaring the answer. Remember, you can't pray problem-centered prayers and expect results. We have to pray positive, promise-centered prayers. We rehearse the issue instead of declaring the answer when we're praying those problem-centered prayers. But when we begin to pray Scripture, everything shifts. Your focus changes. Your faith rises. Your confidence begins to grow. And confidence is faith in God and what God has said. Let me give you a simple example. Instead of saying, Lord, I'm so confused. I don't know what I'm going to do. You could pray this instead. Father, your word says, you give me a spirit of wisdom and revelation. You are enlightening the eyes of my understanding. I thank you that I can see clearly. I can walk in divine truth. Do you hear the difference there? One is driven by uncertainty. The other is anchored in truth. Scriptural prayers are positive. They are not empty positivity. They are full of power. They are powerful because they are rooted in the Word of God. You're not denying reality. You are declaring a higher reality. Here's another key. When you pray the Word of God, you build yourself up. Faith comes by hearing, and hearing by the Word of God. So as you pray, you're not only speaking to God, you are strengthening your own spirit. This is why I encourage you, start your day with the Word of God. Pray the Word, declare the Word. Before anything else can fill your mind, let the Word of God set the tone for your day. And remember this, you are not a beggar, and you're not begging God. You're not trying to earn His response. You are a child of God, born of the Spirit of God. You have access. You have been given access into the Holy of Holies by the blood of Jesus. You have authority over the enemy. You have a voice that carries the weight of the Holy Spirit. So today, begin to shift your prayers, make them word-based, make them faith-filled, make them bold, because when you pray according to the will of God, the Word of God, you are praying His will. His will is His Word. And when you pray according to His will, you can have confidence that He hears you and that He answers you. Let's even go a little deeper into this. Praying the Word is not just a good habit. It's a spiritual strategy because the Word of God carries creative power. From the very beginning, God spoke. And things came into being. Light came out of darkness. Order came out of chaos. So when you pray the Word of God, you are releasing that same divine order into your life. This is why it matters what you say when you pray. Because words are not empty. Words carry direction. Words carry agreement. You're either agreeing with the problem or you are agreeing with the promise. And many times, without realizing it, people pray in agreement with what they fear. They say things like, I don't know how this will ever work out. This situation's getting worse. I just don't know. I just don't see a way through it all. But listen carefully. Those words shape your expectation. Now compare that with this scriptural prayer. God is working all things together for my good. The path of the righteous shines brighter and brighter. The Lord is my helper. I will not fear. Now you are speaking life. You are speaking life. You are speaking direction. You are speaking faith. Let me show you something powerful. In Hebrews 4:12, the Bible says this: the word of God is living and active. That means when you speak it, it is not passive. It is moving. It is working. It is accomplishing something. In Isaiah 55:11, God said that his word will not return unto him void, empty, or useless. So when you pray the word of God, you are sending something out that cannot fail. This is why your prayer life begins to change when the word of God becomes your foundation. You stop feeling powerless. You begin to walk in authority. You begin to know that he is the greater one within you, and greater is he that's in you than he that is in the world. Now here's another key that I want you to catch. Scriptural prayer keeps your heart anchored, because life will try to move you. Circumstances will try to shake you. Emotions will try to overwhelm you. But the word of God stabilizes you. When everything around you feels uncertain, the word remains certain. When everything feels temporary, the word of God remains eternal. So instead of reacting to everything that you see, you respond with what God has said. This is maturity in prayer. Let me encourage you with this. You do not have to pray long to pray powerful. Did you hear that? You don't have to pray long to pray powerful. You just have to pray accurately. A short prayer filled with scripture is stronger than a long prayer filled with doubt. I know that to be true. You can wake up and say, Father, this is the day that you have made. I will rejoice and be glad in it. That is scripture. That is alignment, and that is powerful. Or you can declare, I'm strong in the Lord and in the power of his might. I put on the full armor of God today. Again, that is scripture. That is authority. That is positioning yourself for victory. So today, begin to train your mouth. Let the word be what rises up within you when something happens. Let scripture become your first response, not your last resort. Because when the word of God lives in you richly, your prayers will come out boldly. And when your prayers come out boldly, your life will begin to reflect the very promises of God. Now stay with me, because we're going to move next into a powerful declaration, a powerful prayer that you can speak every day. Now, right where you are, you can agree with me if you can't say it out loud, or you can say it out loud with me. I declare I have the spirit of wisdom and revelation and the knowledge of God. I declare the eyes of my understanding are being enlightened. I see clearly. I hear clearly. I walk in divine direction. I declare that I'm not led by confusion. I am led by the Spirit of the living God. I declare the Word of God is alive in me. It's working in me. It's producing results in my life. I declare that I'm washed. I'm sanctified. I'm justified in the name of the Lord Jesus Christ and by the Spirit of Almighty God. I declare that what Jesus finished for me on the cross is complete in my life. I am receiving it by faith. I declare every promise of God is yes and amen in Christ. Now, I know I went a little fast, but you can just say amen. I walk in those promises. I live in those promises. I declare I do not speak fear. I do not speak doubt. I speak the word of God only, in Jesus' name. Heavenly Father, I thank you for every listener right now. I thank you for your word taking root in their hearts. That is not something they just hear, but something they'll be transformed by. That's transforming them from the inside out. Now, Father, I thank you for opening their eyes, giving them wisdom, giving them revelation, causing them to walk in a deep understanding of who they are in Christ. I thank you that confusion is breaking off, fear is losing its grip, and clarity is arising in their spirit. I thank you, Father, for this in Jesus' mighty name. Now, friends, thank you for joining me. Join me again next week, same time, 3:00 on Mondays. And I just pray to God that you be blessed all week long. God is God. The devil's defeated. God's exalted. Jesus Christ is Lord, to the glory of the Father. God bless you. Have a Jesus-filled day. Thank you for joining me. And get somebody to listen to it next time. God bless you. Bye-bye.

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calling us into a moment of reconsecration. As we've just sang that he's given us a garment of praise for a spirit of heaviness. Now it's time to rededicate ourselves back to him. He's done so much. So I shall.

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And you fix me when I'm broke, right? And that's all I need to know. 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

0: Welcome to God's Love with missionary evangelist John J. Asylum. 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
1: Beloved, I greet you in the name of the Lord Jesus Christ, the name which is above every name. The Bible tells us that in the name of Jesus, every knee shall bow of things in heaven, things on earth, and things under the earth. 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Stay tuned for that message. Before we proceed, I'd like to invite you to come and join us at the Global Prayer Center, where we have Tuesday night prayer meeting and Friday night prayer meeting at 7 o'clock. We are located at 701 Bill France Boulevard, Daytona Beach, Florida 32114, 1 mile north of the racetrack across from Kaiser University. Come and join us. We'd love to see you. Walking in divine authority. God has given us authority because Jesus operated in authority. When he spoke not like a Sadducee or a Pharisee or a scribe. He spoke as the one with authority. What is this? What new doctrine with authority is this? For with authority Jesus commands even the unclean spirits and they obey him. That's what they said about Jesus in Mark chapter 1 verse 27. Now, God gives us that authority as John 1, 12 and 13 tell us. As many as received Jesus, to them he gave the right authority to become the children of God. To those who believe in his name, who were born not of blood, nor of the will of the flesh, nor of the will of man, but of God. John 1, 12 and 13. Then we started talking about last week how many different ways that people acquired this divine authority in the Old Testament. Number one, authority comes with an experience from God. Moses had an experience, a burning bush experience that he saw, and the Lord spoke to him and commissioned him to go back to Egypt, where from he was driven out from 40 years ago. And what do you have in your hand? God asked. He said, a rod, shepherd's rod. Drop it on the floor. Make the story short, when God asked him to pick it back up, that same rod became the rod of God, with which he did wonders and miracles. Now, when he comes back to Pharaoh some 40 years later, after he was driven out of Egypt, he comes back as a higher authority over Pharaoh to demand, thus says the Lord, let my people go. And of course, you know the rest of the story. So that authority that he had was given to him by God to deliver Israel out of Egypt. The second thing that we talked about is authority is given by God by following faithfully to him. Who's that? Joshua did not have a burning bush experience, but his testimony was that he faithfully followed God for 40 years in the wilderness. He was wholly following God, and he also followed a mentor and served him. And wherever Moses was going, he was behind him. He carried his bags. He became his servant. When Moses was talking to God on the mountaintop, Joshua was in his shadow. So he was faithful, and he was faithful follower of God and Moses. And by virtue of that, God comes and tells him in Joshua chapter 1 verse 5, no man shall be able to stand before you all the days of your life. As I was with Moses, so will I be with you, Joshua. I will not leave you nor forsake you. And Joshua was given the authority to divide the land among the Israelites. The third example that we used is the example of authority by meeting a challenge. There were people that met the challenge, like Othniel we talked about. Caleb put out a challenge. Whoever wins over Kiriath Sefer can marry my daughter. Immediately, Othniel rose to the occasion. He defeated Kiriath Sepher and married Caleb's daughter. He became the first judge of Israel, and the land rested in his leadership for 40 years. And the second example that we talked about was Gideon. Gideon found a way to sow and reap and thresh wheat in his wine press, not in the wheat threshing floor, but in the wine press, to keep it away from the eyes of the Midianites, while the rest of his countrymen were afraid of the Midianites. They were living in the caves, and they were held up in strongholds by the enemy. But Gideon found a way to cheat the enemy or overcome the enemy to gain a wheat harvest, and he was threshing wheat in his wine press at that time. The angel comes to him and says, "The Lord is with you, you mighty man of valor." Judges 6:12. Anyway, God chose Gideon, and God also chose 300 men, like Hamer said, like Gideon, who were not afraid among 32,000, and who were watchful to go as a team to win over the Midianites, to deliver the land. And so Gideon became a judge. The third example that we wanted to start on Friday, but we couldn't, is the example of David. David was a faithful keeper of the sheep until Samuel anointed him to be king over Israel. Here is the conversation Samuel had with Jesse before that special moment. Samuel said to Jesse, "Are all the young men here?" And he said, "There remains yet the youngest, and there he is, keeping the sheep." And Samuel said to Jesse, "Send and bring him, for we will not sit down till he comes here." So he sent and brought him in. Now he was ruddy and with bright, beautiful eyes and good looking. And the Lord said, "Arise, anoint him, for this is the one." Then Samuel took the horn of the oil and anointed him in the midst of all his brothers. And the Spirit of the Lord came upon David from that day forward. So Samuel arose and went to Ramah. 1 Samuel chapter 16, verses 11 through 13. Now, David acted as the divine authority when he comes to the field where Goliath was taunting the whole nation and paralyzed them with fear. He comes. He took the challenge. Well, David's brothers themselves were frozen. Eliab, Aminadab, and Shammah, the three older brothers, followed Saul, and they were drafted in the army. Saul could not do anything. He was anointed once, but not now. And the brothers were professional fighters, but they don't have any anointing. And Goliath was anti-God. He was taunting the people of God. And nobody could take action. Nobody could take the challenge except David. David said, "Let me take this guy out." And this is the end of the story. 1 Samuel chapter 17, 50 and 51. So David prevailed over the Philistine with a sling and a stone and struck the Philistine and killed him. But there was no sword in the hand of David. Therefore David ran and stood over the Philistine, took his sword, and drew out of its sheath, and killed him, and cut off his head with it. 1 Samuel chapter 17, 50 and 51. So David rose to the challenge. So several things that we were talking, and we said, the divine authority comes by an experience with God. The divine authority comes by following wholeheartedly God. The divine authority comes by meeting a challenge that no one else meets in your generation, to stand for God. And when God sees you stand for Him, He singles you out to groom you with authority. Let's pray together. Father God, we thank you, we love you, we praise you. Lord, I thank you for the authority that you give to your children who have come to the saving knowledge of Jesus and come to being your children, the children of the Most High God. And thank you, Lord, for the authority to shun out, to drive out the influence of the enemy from our lives. Thank you, Lord. Let the words of my mouth and the meditation of my heart be acceptable to Thee, O Lord, my strength, my Redeemer. Let me speak the words of God. Let me speak the oracles of God. Let me speak so that the enemy can hear and flee from my loved ones. And God, I pray that you would just confirm this authority that you've given to all of your children listening to this broadcast, so that they will not be defeated anymore, that they will not be eating off of the crumbs from the table, but they would be strong, and they would be blessed, and they would be healed, and they would walk right with you, and they would overcome the enemy by the blood of the Lamb and by the word of their testimony. Thank you for doing it, Father. In Jesus' name, amen and amen.
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0: 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I'm Apostle Jim Rayleigh from Calvary, and every week we bring you a powerful faith-building word straight from God's Word, messages that inspire hope, ignite faith, and release wisdom for real life. 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
1: I want you to look at 2 Kings 5. My custom is to stand for the reading of God's Word. Welcome from all over the world. You're joining us today, and we're honored to have you. Many of you, this is your church. We're so glad to have you today. I feel like preaching. Do you feel like receiving? I'm going to teach this Bible today. I love to do it. The Bible said in verse 1, "Now Naaman, commander of the army of the king of Syria, was great and honorable. He was a man that was great and honorable in the eyes of his master, because by him the Lord had given victory to Syria. He was also a mighty man of valor." Here's a conjunction, but. Somebody say but. But a leper. And the Syrians had gone out on raids and had brought back captive a young girl from the land of Israel. She waited on Naaman's wife. Then she said to her mistress, "If only," somebody say, "if only my master were with the prophet who is in Samaria, he would heal him from his leprosy." And Naaman went and told, and Naaman went and told his master, saying, "Thus and thus said the girl who is from the land of Israel." Then the king of Syria said, "Go now, and I will send a letter to the king of Israel." So he departed and took with him 10 talents of silver, 6,000 shekels of gold, and 10 changes of clothing. Then he brought the letter to the king of Israel, which said, "Now be advised when this letter comes to you that I have sent Naaman, my servant, to you, that you may heal him of his leprosy." Now it happened, when the king of Israel read the letter, that he tore his clothes, had a panic attack, come on somebody, and said, "Am I God to kill and make alive, that this man sends a man to me to heal him of his leprosy? Therefore, please consider and see how he speaks a quarrel to me." So it was, when Elijah, the man of God, heard that the king of Israel had torn his clothes, he sent to the king and said, "Chill, brother. Relax. Why have you torn your clothes? Please let him come to me, and he shall know that there is a prophet in Israel." Then Naaman went with his horses and chariot, and he stood before the door of Elisha's house. And Elisha sent the messenger to him and said, "Go wash in the Jordan River 7 times, and your flesh shall be restored, and you shall be clean." But Naaman became furious. Ain't that just like your neighbor? And went away and said, "Indeed, I said to myself," he said, "this is what I thought. I said, self, he will surely come out to me and stand and call upon the name of the Lord his God. He will wave his hand over the place and heal the leprosy. Are not the Abinah and the Phapar, the rivers of Damascus, better than all the waters of Israel? Could I not wash in them and be clean?" So he turned and went away in rage. And his servants came near and spoke to him and said, "My father, if the prophet had told you to do something great, would you not have done it? How much more then when he says, wash and be clean?" So he went down and dipped 7 times in the Jordan, according to the saying of the man of God. And his flesh was restored like the flesh of a little child. Come on, y'all. And he was clean. And he returned to the man of God, he and all his aides, and came and stood before him and said, "Indeed, now, somebody say now. Now I know there is no God in all the earth except in Israel. Now, therefore, please take a gift from your servant." But he said, "As the Lord lives, before whom I stand, I will receive nothing." And he urged him to take it, but he refused. So Naaman said, "Then if not, please let your servant be given 2 mule loads of dirt or earth, for your servant will no longer offer either burnt offerings or sacrifice to the gods, but to the Lord." We'll skip down to verse 19. Then he said to him, go in peace. So he departed from him a short distance. I want to talk to you today about messy miracles. I want you to know he's still the Messiah even in the mess. And sometimes it takes a mess to see a miracle. Who's ready to see a messy miracle? I better ask you again. Who's ready to see a messy miracle? Just God get right. I'm going to ask you one more time because some of y'all got some messes. I mean, you don't look like it, but the reality is you're dealing with a few messes. Who's ready for a messy miracle today? Oh, I feel that. I've been with him. I've been preparing. Slip up your hands if you want to get in this oil with me. Father, I love your people and I love your word. Anoint us together in Jesus' name. Somebody give the Lord a praise for messy miracles right now. Give him a shout if you love him. All right, tell your neighbor, there's a miracle in the mess. There's a miracle in the mess. Family, I want to take time today and I just want to spend some time in this text and talk to the real you. So I'm after the real you today, not the public you, not the church version of you, not the version that knows how to function and produce and smile and keep it moving. I want to talk to the real you. I want to talk to the you that's the you when the door closes. I want to talk to the you that's the you when you take your shoes off. Come on. When you wash your makeup off, daughters. I want to talk to the real you without false eyelashes. Can I get a witness up in here? When you take your hair off, y'all don't want to help me. I want to talk to that you. I want to talk to the you when everything gets quiet. I want to talk to the you that sits at home and nobody else season, because you see, this story comes alive because it starts in Naaman's house. And I'm talking to you today about messy miracles, because one thing I know, I've lived long enough to realize that real life is not always neat. It's not always clean. At least your neighbor's life ain't. Come on, at least my life ain't. Sometimes life is not always organized. Sometimes, y'all, it's chaotic. Sometimes it's full of drama. Sometimes relationships are strained. Sometimes your kids act crazy. Sometimes your mate gets on your last nerve. Sometimes your money is funny. Sometimes you don't even know why you're aggravated. You're just aggravated. Can I get a witness in here? I'm talking about that time when it's just you get home and it's real. Sometimes you can have seasons where the house looks good on the outside, but there's still things that need the touch of God. And I want to tell you right up front, I want to tell you right at the beginning of this message, God ain't intimidated by our mess. God is not waiting on your life to get better. He's not waiting for it to get perfect before he'll move. Y'all, he'll step right up into real life. He'll come right there in the drama. He'll step right into real homes, and he still does messy miracles. Come on. You can sit here and be all religious and cute, but you hadn't always been in church on Sunday morning. There's some of y'all who were a mess, but did he turn your whole life around? I better ask you again. Why don't you praise him one time? If he met you in the mess, some of the greatest miracles that I've ever received and that you'll ever receive, that doesn't happen when everything is neat and clean. They happen in a place where life gets messed up. It happens in places where you really didn't see these things coming, and it happens in environments that you didn't really want or choose. It's the places in life. It's those times when there's pain and promise in the same house. On one level, you're seeing the promises of God fulfilled. You're saved and you love Jesus. But on another level, you're feeling pain because there's a struggle with your family or your children, children or in your marriage. It's the place where victory and warfare can stand side by side. It's the place where you've done well in one area, but you're still bleeding in another. You see God moving in one dimension, but you're struggling. I got to find some real people. You're struggling in another dimension, and that's the folks I want to talk to today, because the Bible says in 2 Kings 5:1, now Naaman, commander of the army, was king of Syria. He was great and he was honorable. He was a great man in the eyes of his master, because by him the Lord had given victory to Syria. He was a mighty man of valor. But look at the caveat. It says, but. Somebody say, but. But he was a leper. Now, don't miss this, precious. The text says that he was great, and he was honorable, and he was favored, and he was victorious, and he was mighty. Those are remarkable words, aren't they? Those are powerful, descriptive words. This man had position. He had power. He had influence. He had reputation. He had a record of winning. If somebody would look at him, they would say he was a winner. But it turns in the text to something raw. It turns to something disturbing. It says he was great. He was all this. He had position and reputation, and he was honorable and favored and victorious. But he was a leper. He had it all going on, but. And that's real life there. Because have you ever dealt with times that you live that reality? Yeah, I have a good job, but I'm still struggling. I have good things going on, but I still can't get along with my children. I have great friends, but I'm still struggling with my marriage. My mind is, my body is healthy, but my mind is struggling. I've got depression or fear. There's peace on my job, but there's war in my house. Can I talk to somebody today? It's that place where you got some good things going, but I stopped by to tell somebody today that God is the God of your... I don't want to say but you know what I'm saying. He's the God of the thing that's not going right. He's the God of the thing that you're struggling with. And the enemy has tried to tell you that you can have victory here, but you'll never have it there. You can have a breakthrough here, but you'll never have it there. But I stop by to tell somebody here today, even if there's some messes in your house, the miracle worker is in the room, and he can do a messy miracle for you. Somebody give God praise if you actually believe that.
0: 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You can come right here in Ormond on Sundays at 10. We meet 3 times in Palm Coast and 2 times in NSB. 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

0: 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We pray this message helps you connect to God as you find your place, reveal your purpose, and unlock your potential. We are so glad that you are joining us here today.
1: And I want you to understand this. Reigning in life is based upon everything that Jesus Christ has done for us in the cross. When Jesus died, and we just went through Resurrection Sunday, there was a benefit package that was given to the church because you're in the family of God. And if we don't know the rights and the privileges of that benefit package, we're going to live without some things that God already said he wants us to have. And a lot of those package things are, how many of you know it's more than just going to heaven? It's having heaven on earth, you know? It's about having healing and being redeemed and, you know, sometimes just living the battle over sometimes our mental circumstances. He paid the price for all of that stuff. And today, as we dive into this more, we're going to see what this inheritance is all about. Because, somebody, you know, we've been given an inheritance by God that he wants you to have. And you know what I was thinking about an inheritance? If somebody leaves you an inheritance, you really don't have too much say into what the person's going to leave you, wants to leave you. You know what I'm saying? It's like, if I'm going to leave an inheritance to my kids, how many know those little jokers ain't getting no say in any of this stuff? This is what I'm going to do. This is how I'm going to break it up. Here's what you're going to get. And that's it. Praise the Lord. You know, I was talking to somebody not too long ago, and they're like, they're setting it up where the kids, they got a lot of money, you know? So they're like setting it up where these kids, the guy looked at it and said, I'm not giving them kids all that money one shot. I said, you're not? He said, no. He said, I got it planned out. At this age, they're getting so much money. At that age, they're getting so much money. At 35, I'm like, this joker really got it figured out. You know, he's like, these kids are going to be 60 by the time that money shows up. And I was like, hey, how many of you know that is up to the person who's what? Leaving you an inheritance, right? You can't. So guess what? Oh, well, our father left us an inheritance. Now, this might be a lot better than you think it is, but it was his idea. This might be a whole lot. Maybe in its place, it's grander than you ever thought it was. Well, let's see what the Bible says about what he left us. And how many of you know you can't argue with it if God wants to leave it? Now, you don't have to take it, right? Because how many know healing is in there? Come on, somebody. It is. How God anointed Acts 10:38. You don't have to go there. How God anointed Jesus of Nazareth with the Holy Ghost and power went about healing all those that were oppressed of the enemy. That's a package deal. Sanity's in there. There's a lot of stuff in there. Let's just look slow and steady in the Word of God and see what it says. Look what it says in Romans 4:13, because I love this, right? It said, God promised Abraham and his descendants that they would have an heir who would reign over the world. That's Jesus. The last time I checked, you're joint heir with Jesus, which means everything Jesus is, you have access to, because why? You've been joined to him. That's a miracle. Amen? But look what it says here. It says, this royal promise. I like that. What do you mean royal promise? This promise is bigger than we thought. Was not fulfilled, watch this, but because Abraham kept all the law, but through the righteousness that was transferred by faith. You know what that means? He believed it. And all you and I got to do is believe it to access our inheritance. All we have to do is understand. So point number one, I want you to write down. This is really important because there's a lot of the royal promise is your inheritance. But what was that royal promise? What's in that promise from heaven? What is that package that God wants us to have? Why does he want us to have it? What's in it? I don't know about you, but if God left us something, shouldn't we be what? Interested to find out what it is? Watch this. Because I think about this is so important. Look at verse 16, Romans 4:16. We're just going to jump down. That's a little bit instead of doing all that. The promise depends on faith so it could be experienced as a grace gift. And now it extends to all the descendants of Abraham. That's me and you. This promise is not only what? For those who obey the law, but also for those who enter into what? The faith of Abraham, the father of us all. So let me break it down. What he's saying is Abraham, because of his faith and obedience, got this promise package from Jesus. And all me and you got to do is what? put faith in the promise, and then we have access by faith to the blessing. That's what God wants his kids. See, when we move beyond the cross, we move into a place of victory. And you're moving to victory. So you're sitting here today saying, that's great, but what's part of this inheritance package? Because if I don't know what it is, how excited should I be? But before we get there, I want you to look at this. Just check this out right here. I want you to look at Romans 4:16, because I thought this was really cool when we looked at this. I know we just had it up there. The promise depends on what? Faith. Write that down. If we're going to access this, we got to have faith for it. You can't. Faith comes by hearing, and hearing by the word of God. So when you hear this thing, guess what you got to do? Now, let me tell you the first thing that's going to happen when you hear it. You might just doubt it. Well, what you mean I'm going to prosper? Where's this money going to come from? Well, don't worry about it. God's going to take care of that. Well, what do you mean I'm going to be healed? Where's this healing coming from? Well, healing's already here. Ephesians 1:3 says, God hath blessed us with all spiritual blessings in heavenly places in Christ Jesus. It's already done. But I want you to look at this in 4:16. It gives some main points. The promise depends on faith. The promise is a grace gift. Woo! We're going to talk about that in a little bit. You know what grace is? It's God's ability in you and in me, giving us ability to do what we could not do on our own. How many think like it's a little overwhelming sometimes? It's okay. God didn't expect me and you to do it. He said, I'm going to do it. All you got to do is believe. If you believe, he'll give you the grace. He'll give you the power. He'll give you the ability. He'll give you the... This promise was what? It extends to all the descendants of Abraham. This promise is not only meant for those who obey the law, but also those who enter into what? The faith of Abraham.
0: 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Don't miss out on this opportunity to receive encouragement on the go. Let's head back live and hear what else Pastor Chris has to say.
1: What does that mean? Here we are. We just got to believe it. Believing gives us access to it. So I want to give you some key points. Point number two, just write this down because I think this is so important for me and you. The blessing was transferred by faith. This thing came on my life, in your life, because we do believe. There's a lot of stuff in there that's packaged in here to help me and you take our life to a whole other level. But here's the key. We have to have faith for it. Having it and understanding it is one thing. Having faith for it is a whole other deal. Because what's going to happen is on the inside, sometimes you're going to want to doubt this stuff, even though it's the truth. One of the things we got was this. We got righteousness. Write these down. I'm going to give you three major things that come with your inheritance package. Because everybody thinks, well, the inheritance is stuff. No, it's not stuff. It's a position. And the position produces the stuff. You've been made righteous. Come on, somebody. Write that down. Righteousness of Christ in Jesus was based on what? It was the believer's position now given by faith. It's justification. We were made the righteousness of God in Christ Jesus because of what Jesus did, and all we do is put faith in it. What does righteousness mean? I have right standing with God always. My standing with God is not based upon my performance. It's based upon my position. You don't have to earn this position. You don't have to, I'm going to say something, somebody might not like it, but it's okay. You don't have to keep this position. This position isn't based on what I do, it's based upon what he did. And I cannot undo what he did through righteousness. Look at Romans 5:21. You just need to see this. That's a new one in there. So put it in the King James. You're going to see it. Now, righteousness doesn't come and go. Righteousness is what you're born into. See, the key with this is being born again. That's why we throw this terminology around. Well, I'm a born again believer. I'm a new creature in Christ. What you mean you're born again? You're born in a brand new life. You ain't who you used to be. You ain't who you used to be. You're a brand new creature. Look at Romans 5:21. You need to see this because the Bible says, for he who knew no sin became sin. I'm reading these out of me. You watch this. He who knew no sin became sin so that we could become the righteousness of God in Christ Jesus. Now look what Romans 5:21 says. So that sin reigned in death, even so grace might reign through righteousness to what? Eternal life through Jesus Christ our Lord. See that? So sin reigned in death. Death came with Adam. But Jesus came so we could reign through righteousness. What do you mean reign through righteousness? Once you get an understanding of righteousness, you start reigning in life. What does that mean? You start finding out who you are. You're reprogramming yourself to what you've been made in Christ. Righteousness means right standing all the time. Now, let me tell you, when you say that, you know, everybody should get excited. No, what happens at first is you got to fight through the mentality of your mind because you think your performance doesn't look righteous. Your actions don't look righteous. Sometimes the things we say don't sound righteous. But I got news for you. You've been made righteous. You've been made righteous the moment you got born again. And the minute you got born again, you were what? Made in right standing with God yesterday, today, and forever. Come on, somebody. I'm the righteousness of God in Christ Jesus. God ain't mad at me. He ain't upset with you. People come to church and think, well, God's not pleased with me. God's pleased with you every single day of your life. Because you get caught up with your performance, God doesn't. He sees you in him. He sees you alive and well in him. You got to get a revelation of this. You got to push through the mindset of thinking, well, you know, this is who I am. No, you are what Jesus says you are. The next thing you got faith. Write that down. You got his faith. I'm going to show it to you. You know what I'm saying? I'm going to read this thing. Then I'm going to show him, hey, put Galatians 2:20 up there. And I like it in the Passion. It reads real good. But I want to look at that too. This is the faith that we got. We win our battle, right, already, because this is the reason why. Because Jesus already fought and won the battle. You know, I'm going to tell you something. You can get this. I'm going to tell you something here, right? You need to hear this. If you see what I'm telling you today, your life ain't. I told him this Easter, but it was like kind of flies over sometimes. I'm thinking about Jesus, right? And everything he did. And I'm thinking about this joint heir thing. And I'm sitting there and I'm going, we're joined to Jesus. And we're joint heirs because the Bible says that's where we're at. We're an heir of God. We're a joint heir with Jesus. And this is the thing I'm starting to think. And I'm going, well, why did you do it like this? Because I'm thinking outside the box. Why did you do this? And I really felt like I got the answer. God put everything in Jesus for me and you because that's the safest place it could be. Because when God put everything in Adam, man messed everything up. Adam committed high treason and sold the earth out from underneath the plan that God had. So God, in sending the only begotten Jesus, knew the only way to keep everything perfectly safe and perfectly well and perfectly designed for me and you, he put it in Christ. And this way he can hold it and never relinquish anything that is our Father wanted us to have. So everything you need is in him. That's why he put you in him. Because we're going to have human flaws, but he's flawless. We're going to have mishaps, but he's not. This is why your behavior. Now listen, Pastor Chris, you're giving people a license to sin. You ain't got no license to sin. Some of you have been sinning without a license for a long time. You're doing just fine. Stop.
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Yeah, that's Mighty Sons of Thunder. That's why God sent you. Now listen, there's a lot of noise in this city right now. Rockville's in town. Stages, amps, crowds, everybody chasing a sound. But not everybody's hearing something like what you just heard. Because that right there, that's not just a song. That's a fight. That's what it feels like when you're trying to walk it right and something keeps coming at you. Your words, your thoughts, your focus, and you feel it. That's why God sent him, Jesus, to walk with you. You're on 91.5 FM, Daytona Beach, 91.7 in Madison, the Trinity Rock Hour, presented by Trinity Music and Media Group. And this is where, when the preaching ends, the Jesus rock begins. 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Stay right here. 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

and we're just getting started. You're inside the Trinity Rock Hour. Stop denying Jesus. Redeemer, I lift you up. Yeah, take that in for a second. Now look, Rockville's out there. Loud, packed, everything hitting at once. But not everything you'll hear hits like that. That right there, that stays with you. That's truth. And if you felt that, even just a little, don't brush it off. 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All right, stay right here. This next one is all about God's promises. Turn it up.

All right, don't move. You're right in the middle of the Trinity Rock Hour. That's Mighty Sons of Thunder. I'm at your door. Yeah, that one's real. Because not everything we're talking about here is just music. Some of it, it's life and death. Now look, Rockville's out there. Crowds, noise, everything hitting at once. But this cuts deeper. This stays with you. And if that hits you, even a little, hold on to it. 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You're right where you need to be. All right, stay with me. Sometimes our words are the biggest obstacles in forgiving ourselves. That's why Jesus came to step in and give us a new life, a new start, free from our words and resting in His. 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

All right, last stretch. You're still locked into the Trinity Rock Hour. That's Mighty Sons of Thunder. Now listen, you've heard a lot in this hour. Different tracks, different moments, but it all comes down to one thing. What are you holding on to when this ends? Because out there, it's loud. It's fast. It's gone in a second. But if something in here sticks, take it with you. Pull up Mighty Sons of Thunder on all music platforms. 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Run it back later. 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All right, finish this out with me. Jesus told of the story about the father whose son had ran away and squandered all his money and led a life of sin and shame. One day, the father saw his son returning in the distance, and it filled his heart. His prodigal son was coming home. This next song tells of this father's celebration. Prodigal Son by Mighty Sons of Thunder.

0: All right, that is going to do it for tonight. 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And listen, what you heard tonight, this is not random. This is being built song by song, show by show. A place for this kind of music to live, where it does not get watered down, does not get pushed aside. It stands on its own. And right now, you are at the front of it. You are hearing it early, before it spreads. If you want to stay connected, go to trinitysongs.com. 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Music that actually says something. 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We do it again, because this is more than a show. 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
1: It's 82 degrees.
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1: Hands up to the ceiling, dance off for no reason. 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